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1: It is now 6 o'clock, the news on Radio 1. I am Wycliffe Sebunya. The Global Health and Children's Body recommend that countries strengthen breastfeeding support and health systems to give every child a healthy start in life. In a joint statement, the UN Children's Fund Executive Director, Catherine Russell, and WHO Director General, Dr. Tedros Adhanom, say too many mothers and families around the world still lack access to services and interventions that enable and support breastfeeding. They note that this is happening, yet breastfeeding is one of the simplest and most powerful ways to protect a child's health, providing infants and young children with essential nutrition, increase immunity, help protect against serious illness, and supports cognitive development. They report that breastfeeding rates around the world are going up, with exclusive breastfeeding in the first 6 months rising from around 37% in 2012 to over 47% today. The project that scaling up breastfeeding could prevent the project that yet breastfeeding is one of the simplest and most powerful ways to protect a child's health, providing infants and young children with essential nutrition, increase immunity, help protect against serious illness, and supports cognitive development. They report that breastfeeding rates around the world are going up, with exclusive breastfeeding in the first 6 months rising from around 37% in 2012 to over 47% today. The project that scaling up breastfeeding could prevent almost 400,000 child deaths around 140,000 maternal deaths each year. Food rights actors express concern over reports that a growing number of students in northern Uganda are staying away from school because their families cannot afford to provide them with a meal. Under the Food Fast Information and Action Network, the actors note that the reported decline in school attendance attributed to widespread crop failure is a stark reminder of the close link between food insecurity and education outcomes. The activists argue that no child should be forced to choose between attending school and searching for food. They say hunger denies children the opportunity to learn, thrive, and reach their full potential. Shafiq Ajmu is the program's manager at FIAN Uganda.
2: Food should never determine whether a child receives education or not. A sustainable school feeding program is not charity. It is an investment in children's rights, learning outcomes, and the future of our country. It also serves as an important social protection measure for vulnerable households facing climate-induced food insecurity. The increasing frequency of droughts and crop failures underscores the urgent need to address climate change as a food system and human rights issue. Building resilience food systems capable of withstanding climate shocks is essential for ensuring that every Ugandan can enjoy the right to adequate food with dignity.
1: Kajimo asserts that to tackle the issue of hunger the right way is to take a human rights approach.
2: And we urge all stakeholders to adopt a rights-based approach that addresses both immediate needs of vulnerable households and structural causes of hunger. Surely,

0: No family should be left without the means to feed themselves in a country with the capacity to produce sufficient food.
1: Local government engineers propose that government adopts a need-based funding system while allocating funds meant for road maintenance for the local governments. Currently, the government allocates an annual uniform road maintenance grant of 1 billion shillings to each district, city and municipal council for road maintenance. Mbale City Engineer Daniel Mufumba says local governments have differing problems, noting that local governments with less network, road network, benefit more from the funds than the large entities. Mufumba also proposes that government releases funds for routine maintenance, yet most of the local governments government roads require rehabilitation as the funds failing to serve the intended purpose.
2: You find that districts, cities and municipalities have different road network lengths. They have different populations they are serving. The geographical sizes and terrain are not similar. The traffic volumes, road conditions that are available in there are different. But the way these were allocated, they were allocated uniformly. So you find those with less road network are benefiting, and those with other hard conditions getting challenges of probably coming up with poor facilities to completion.
1: And to sports, the national under-20 athletics team departed from Nairobi last night for the World Athletics Under-20 Championships, which get underway tomorrow and will run until the 9th of August in Eugene, United States. The team, which has been in a month-long training camp in Kenya, comprises 11 athletes, 4 girls and 7 boys. Uganda Athletics says it is confident the team will return with medals, adding that the championships will provide valuable experience as it contributes towards the 2028 Los Angeles Olympic Games. Elsewhere, United States President Donald Trump says new talks with Iran will begin today after calling off what he said would have been massive strikes on the country. And in an earlier post on Truth Social, Trump said he had been asked by Iran and U.S. allies in the Middle East to hold off on any attack as the parameters of a deal had been agreed. Iran is yet to respond to Trump's remarks. The U.S. president has repeatedly vowed that a negotiated end to the war is near, only for tit-for-tat strikes to resume. In his remarks on Air Force One, Trump declined to outline a deadline for a deal to be struck with Tehran. Coming up, the great morning.
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0: Ladies and gentlemen, how will you know if somebody loves you? That's what Whitney Houston's asking.
1: Good morning,
2: Miss Q. The song belongs on Hishi.
0: Totally. Gives me so many good vibes, and I took a road trip once with a couple of friends to Gulu, and the reason it struck a chord with me is they played it in the bar we were at, and I like Whitney Houston.
2: First wait, let me get details.
0: Yeah.
2: These friends.
0: Hey.
2: Was there a female among them?
0: There were two females.
2: Hey,
0: I was the only guy.
2: Now you know.
0: Yeah.
2: Now you but, know why.
0: So, no.
2: Were you related to them? I just want specific answers.
0: No. Good vibes, and I took a road trip once with a couple of friends to Gulu, and the reason it struck a chord with me is they played it in the bar we were at, and I like Whitney Houston.
2: First wait, let me get details.
0: Yeah.
2: These friends.
0: Hey.
2: Was there a female among them?
0: There were two females.
2: Hey,
0: I was the only guy.
2: Now you know.
0: Yeah.
2: Now you know.

0: So, no.
1: Were you related to them? I just want specific answers.
0: No. No.
1: Okay. Yeah. Wycliffe, do you see where I'm going?
2: I'm seeing.
1: Coming.
0: You're seeing the accident. It is. The bar will add. Yeah. I like Whitney Houston.
1: First wait. Let me get details.
0: Yeah.
1: These friends. Hey. Was there a female among them?
0: There were two females. Hey, that's the only guy.
1: Now you know.
0: Yeah.
1: Now
0: you but, know why so, okay. No.
1: Were you related to them? I just want specific answers.
0: No. No.
1: Okay. Yeah. Wycliffe, do you see where I'm going?
2: I'm seeing.
1: Or did I get there?
2: Coming.
0: You're seeing the accident. Nothing.
1: And
0: really.
1: You said it.
0: One of them, just for clarity, was Marianne, somebody I used to do the morning show with. And yes, a good friend, Anita.
1: So let me ask. So you take road trips with your co-hosts and
0: yes,
1: their friends?
0: Yes. For some reason, we haven't taken one yet. You're too busy.
1: And you listen to songs like How Will I Know If You Really Love Me?
2: No, one is going to take one with you.
1: So I get another female friend, we go.
0: At these guys.
2: Tokola.
0: So the problem is this song comes on and I'm so excited to hear that song. And I find my inner falsetto and I'm like, there's a boy I know. And they all looked at me like, and they burst out in laughter and it became like an inside joke. So,
1: Nice. So the trip went well?
0: Yeah.
2: How come, John, at the time you didn't tell me about the trip?
1: And he has just said he got excited.
2: You know,
0: this is a very cool trip. Lots of good vibes. Yeah. And
1: now you're rushing to get off the subject.
0: Whitney Houston opening up the floodgates for great songs and great memories, ladies and gentlemen, from her self-titled 1985 album, Whitney Houston. Of course, How Will I Know? Setting the pace. And we've got, still with the loving theme today, Ray Parker Jr. with Loving You coming right up. And David Joseph as well, also talking about love, as I said. I don't know. We're in a he-she thing, I guess, considering we have the couple binders coming up at 7
1: Yay.
0: O'clock. So.
1: It's a season of love. It's a day for love today, and we're going to be celebrating it, not just through music, but also through the wake-up calls. Remember, if you have someone and you feel something, or you want to just tap them and remind them, remember that cut trip. Here's where you send their number.
0: Yeah, this is the month where if you want to have a baby by Valentine's Day, yeah, you have to work towards it now. just so you know.
1: Wow.
0: The month of love. We're in the month of love, in a way, by proxy. But, yes, so much coming up.
1: Definitely quite a bit coming up. I already told you about the wake-up calls. You send them to our WhatsApp, 0703-090-090. And you also send to that very number the lovely messages. Again, kids can say the darnest things. So send them to our WhatsApp line, 0703-090-090. Let us know what your kids have been up to, what they said, especially when we come fresh out the weekend. Through this hour, we'll also have the press review. Check out what's making headlines.
0: Absolutely.
1: Yellow paper back?
0: Not yet. We're in a very tricky situation. We're like COVID, in COVID, in Baby Cool's mind. Because, yes, there was an okay for it to
1: but
0: be open.
1: But was there an okay?
0: But there are still guys on premises. So, as I said, we're in Baby Cool's world. We're in, Schrodinger's newspaper. Both dead and alive. So lockdown, but don't lockdown.
1: I'll tell you what, I'm looking forward to them opening up because I'm hoping that they've used this time to revamp.
0: If
1: they come back the same way,
0: I'm seeing some online content, but I don't know. Anyways, you never know. We'll see how it pans out.
1: By revamping, we're talking about things like...
0: Imbalu is on the front page.
1: Oh, is it?
0: 80,000 four screens will be lost. among other things, when we get to the press review.
1: Wow. Four skins will be lost, John?
0: Yes.
1: Really?
0: Yes.
1: First thing in the morning at 6 o'clock, this is how you want us to start our day? This is the weather update. No. This is the Fallas update. Four skins will be lost. This is how you want us to start?
3: The weather update.

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1: Kampala, Tembe, Mukono, and surrounding areas. Highest temperatures today expected to get about 27 degrees Celsius. But here's the thing. There's a possibility of showers today. And I cannot call it when it will happen, but there's grey clouds pretty much through the course of the day, at least cloud cover shifting in and out. And the most likely window is from about 3 p.m. That's the most likely window, if it plays according to script. But with the El Nino on the horizon, the scripts happen, you know, it can just be thrown out of the way and you get a deluge at any point in time. So just be on the lookout. Before you go out and about, have a look at the sky. That's all I'm saying. But the most likely window is from about 3 to 5 p.m. Weather forecast on Radio and FM 90 returns in the next town. 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
1: Moses, I've also feared Q, but here's Ray Parker Jr. with Loving You.
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0: 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Yes, it was...
1: People be able to have to look in and see what's happening.
0: The reason I say, and it's because I've experienced it. I've experienced the occasion. Oh, I haven't... Oh. Been subjected
1: not been through
0: to
1: the
0: not through that.
1: Oh, okay.
0: No, I did. I was not served with the butter knife when
1: right,
0: I was there.
1: Right,
0: no,
1: right. I was about to give you a name.
0: Not when I was there,
1: but as a witness,
0: I've watched. Yes, and it is the most spellbinding thing. I don't know. I think it's the spirit
1: in
0: of everything. Yes, like it's incredible. Yeah. Listen, I'm not the only one in my family that got. Drawn into this, I got lost. Yes, I followed the trade.
1: You got bewitched.
0: Listen,
1: basically,
0: I lost track of where I was. I don't remember
1: lost
0: how
1: track
0: I got
1: of time.
0: Home.
1: And then there's that little
0: not the only one. Yes,
1: that captivates you.
0: I feel like, for example, as a nation, that should be the beat that should be in the stadium every time you got a crane is playing.
1: Right.
0: Because I don't know anybody who would stay seated if you know.
1: There's something about it that's very captivating.
0: Guys.
1: I'll tell you what, when you go into understanding the entire process of how it happens, how the boy has to go to his mother's side to sort of announce to his mother that, Mommy, I'm becoming a man.
0: Yes.
1: And then he has to come back. He has to pick one of his, for example, favorite uncles who has what they call, basically who has a consecrated piece of land or compound, which we call Uruanyi. And that's where he's going to be circumcised. And then he has to dance all the way from there. And in his dancing, he has to show he's happy. But also, there's so many other things in there that we don't know. Like, he has to sing a song, songs. And a lot of the times, these songs, he himself has to create. And he sings songs. And in the songs, he's giving messages. I remember a close encounter with one of my brothers. And you know, he was singing songs, and in his songs he says, I know I was scared, but I've got my, and you know, he'd sing about, I've got my sisters, and he'd sing your names in there, and it was exciting.
0: Yeah,
1: it was exciting. And you know, when he'd sing your name and you would dance even more, and you know, I would look, one of the things that was interesting for me is when I was dancing, I'd dance and look at the back teeth, my
0: your posterior, his maximus
1: was
0: shaking
1: along.
0: Oh, yes.
1: And they corrected me and said, no, you're not supposed to do that. And you know, the girls that were there, up above the waist, they could literally be in an interview.
0: Yes.
1: And down below the waist, it was complete earthquake.
0: Still.
1: And I, you know, I had to learn how to dance and, you know, accompany your brother. And we learned so many things around it. For example, you're not supposed to go anywhere near him after he's been circumcised. Yes, so he gets one person who looks after him. Well, eventually I understood the science was because to avoid...
0: infection.
1: Any form of erections.
0: Oh, also, yes.
1: Family radio.
0: Yes.
1: Any form of those.
0: Yes.
1: Which could cause bleeding
0: pain,
1: all of that. So they kept girls
0: away
1: right after.
0: Yes, makes sense.
1: You know, there's so many things. It was really nice. It was nice to learn all of those things. And his uncle, his chosen uncle, was supposed to take the foreskins that you talked about earlier, wrap it in some kind of mesh, and bury it in a secret place that nobody ever knew. It's interesting.
0: Yes.
1: It's very interesting. Very interesting. Now, to answer some of your questions, Moses says foreskins were harvested for perfume manufacturing. No, sir, no. Oh, says the word very, very much. No. The foreskin is given to your favorite uncle.

0: one you trust, who would wrap it in a mesh, and then bury it somewhere in the ground to let it decompose naturally through the mesh, but at the same time, you know, with blessings and all of that
1: to the ancestors.
0: Stuff. Yes. No. Don't spoil it.
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0: Yes, hello, Mr. Head Teacher.
1: Yes, Mr. Mwanga. How are things?
0: We are pushing. How is it going? I heard one of your cows give birth. Congratulations.
1: Thank you.
0: Anyway, could you help us with your school bus next week?
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10: It's time now for the wake-up calls.
9: Mm-hmm.
10: I'd like to address some people who are Salawad.
9: About...
10: Dan said something I was very... So...
9: About Imbalu.
10: Apparently.
9: Mm-hmm.
10: But the songs we play on Imbalu are the main single.
9: Is that not done?
10: See how both appropriate. That's what I'm saying.
9: Yes,
10: that's
9: I know. It's both appropriate.
10: Both appropriate and inappropriate.
9: At the
10: so
9: same time.
10: Dan, by the way. So annoying, but I like it. I like it. Nonsense. Pure nonsense. Someone was asking.
9: Hello.
11: Yes, please.
9: Hello.
11: Hello.
9: Hi, Rachel. How are you?
11: I'm okay. How are you?
9: Good, Rachel. This is John.
10: And this is Q. And we're calling you live from Radio 1.

0: on. We know that today you're starting a new job. Is that correct?
1: Sorry?
0: Are you starting your new job today?
1: You say what?
2: Are you starting new job today?
0: This is John and Q on Radio 1.
1: Okay.
0: Hey, you are live on air. Mm. Are you starting your new job today?
1: Yeah.
0: Yes, very good, very good.
2: So, Paul.
1: I'm sorry. How did you know that?
0: We know everything. We know we are spying on you.
1: You're spying on me.
2: Yes.
0: We've got a message for you. It's from Paul.
1: Okay.
0: Yes, yes, yes. Says, my dear Rachel, my love.
1: Okay.
2: Yeah. Uh-huh.
0: Uh-huh. Shock. You're shocked.
1: My love is included.
2: Yes. My dear Rachel, my love. That's the opening. Sending you my warmest wishes as you begin this exciting new chapter today. You are talented, hardworking, and worthy of every success. And the best is truly yet to come. So keep your head high and keep pushing. Nothing is out of your reach. And always remember, you are loved more than you know.
1: Thank you.
2: You're winning everywhere. Rachel.
1: Yes, please.
2: Best of luck at your new place of work and have a lovely day.
1: Thank you. Right. For the call.
0: Good luck.
2: Cheers. Uh-huh. That's one wake-up call, Dan. Richard. Very interesting.
0: Within love is there. This is why you guys need to keep telling us about that you love us, because these are not, they're not words we're accustomed to.
2: But you see, men are people of action. We show you no actions. You want us to tell you again for what? Don't you see we love you? Well, here's the thing. Let's try and wake up another person this morning. It's
0: right.
2: A birthday. Guys, you jackies, you need to have a board meeting and explain to us.
0: Choose a spelling.
2: Choose a spelling. Really.

0: Haven't heard that word in a long time. That tells you how long since I was last part of a wedding entourage.
1: Mm.
0: I think I haven't heard it in over a decade.
1: Aya.
0: Gerald wants to kick the saucepan this morning. Joyce, Jack is not picking up a phone, unfortunately. You had wanted to wish her happy birthday as her matron. This message is so long. What is going on here? Guys.
1: Okay. Patrick was saying Imbalu is witchcraft. I'll tell you what. The process of circumcision itself is not witchcraft. The problem is with how it's done. I'll give you an example. There are certain things my grandfather kicked out from the word go completely.
0: Yeah.
1: One, things like ati sacrificing to the gods, all that nonsense. Mm. Mm-hmm. Then things like singing anything that was demonic or perceived as such was thrown out as well.
0: Okay, let's take this call. Hello?
2: Yes, yes.
0: Good morning, hello. Good morning.
2: Good morning.
0: Now here's... This is John.
1: And this is Q.
2: Hey, yes, John.
0: Yes. Now, here's the kicker. We don't even know who we have called. Because this message.
1: But we have a message.
0: But
1: for
0: it's
1: you.
0: A very long message, yeah.
1: Yeah. Are you making 50?
2: Yes.
1: Please tell us your name, sir.
2: My name is Julius.
1: Yes, very good, Julius. Julius, we've been sent to deliver a message.

0: Thank you. Thank you very much.
1: Yeah. And in the message says 50 years of God's faithfulness, 50 years of wisdom, strength, and grace. And in these 50 years, God gave you to us as a husband who leads with love and a father to us. 6 beautiful blessings. You've taught us to love, to work hard, and to laugh through the hard times, and to trust God in everything. You've built a home full of love, faith, and laughter. So even on your busiest days, you still find time for us. And at 50, you are not slowing down. You are just getting started. So may God renew your strength like the eagles, bless the work of your hands, and grant you many more healthy years to enjoy with all 7 of us. We are so proud to call you ours. And a lot of love from your wife and your children, Allen, Kasembo, Murunji, Muhirwa, Musimenta, and Musime.
0: Wow.
1: Yeah.
2: Wow. Yes.
1: They all piled on there.
2: Even when we didn't get the name, we had to do
1: this call because, I mean.
0: Thank you very much. Thank you very much.
1: All right, Julius. You have a lovely one, eh?
0: Thank you very much, and thank you for your call. Have a lovely day.
2: Cheers, have a good one.
1: Uh-huh. Well, the wake-up calls are done. Let's move on to the press review now.
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1: Well, we started on the front page of the New Vision today.
2: Mbalu on the front page. 80,000 boys to be circumcised. We talked about it earlier today, and most of you have come through asking, what's happening? What's happening?
1: Pastor Ronnie just sent us a message, says he was in Umbali on Saturday. And oh my God, little did he know that it was the Umbali launch. These guys are high on something. Oh, he says, over the time awakens the ancestral spirit. He says, Wagisu are crazy. The dance, the dust,
2: it's
1: the
2: just
1: sweat.
2: A whole time of celebration. Whoa! And fun.
1: I'm telling you, listen. At least
2: ways to do it in a holy way. For example, there are things beautiful. We don't do. Like there's the spraying of the malwa. You know they spray you with malwa. A guy, a religious, spiritual guy, puts it in his mouth and sprays. We don't do that. We don't do that. We use powder. You've seen the white, chalky look.
1: We
2: use powder instead.
1: Oh.
2: There's ways to do it in a way that, yes, is in line with culture, but not demonic things. Yes. Julie said, I'm triggering memories of sweet memories of Kadodi. Just it would just stand and the backside does its thing. That's what I was telling you. Upstairs is in a board meeting.
1: Downstairs is in the club.
2: Elsewhere. Club completely.
1: Oh wow. Also on the front page of the New Vision, the lead story.
2: Also on the front page, lead story, NSSF to evict tycoon from Tema Ngalo land. This of Amos Nzei, who is using over 100 acres since 2008. That story continues onto page 3. And apparently the failed land swap negotiations triggered fresh action by the fund. Yes. You can see from Google Maps, a screen grab from Google Maps shows the land on which the NSSF is implementing a housing development project in Temangalo, Wakiso district.
1: The uncanny connection, Temangalo, cut the hand.
2: Cut ties.
1: Cut off. And then Imbalu cut something.
2: There's a lot of cutting
1: on the front page of the New Vision. What?
2: Well done, sir. Meanwhile, a Canadian has been charged over $5.5 billion in a gold scam.
1: Mm-hmm.
2: Yeah. I think this one you have, sir.
1: Also, in the New Vision today, that Canadian story is the Canadian fellow's story. He's been charged with obtaining $1.5 million by false pretenses. and I use these words loosely, a Canadian consultant. It's called Michelle Fayou, 64-year-old fellow. I think he's from the French-speaking part of Canada. It must be Quebecan or something. His name, that is, just gives me that vibe. He's not the only one. Him, alongside others still at large, at Acacia Mall, with intent to defraud, obtained $1.5 million from a fellow called Abdul Kadir Mohammed Noor by falsely pretending they were going to facilitate the shipping of 16 tons of gold to Dubai, whereas they were not. Hey, 16 tons. Wow. That is... Anyways, also in the New Vision today.
2: Also in the New Vision, 8 soldiers arrested over a fight in the bank. First of all...
1: What happened? I really want to hear... Like, I want to know why they...
2: So it happened in Kapchora. And... Hold on. Apparently, security sources said that the soldiers who had recently completed military training and were on pass leave allegedly forced their way into the bank while attempting to withdraw their salaries. They triggered a stampede involving hundreds of fellow recruits. Hey, the hunger is real. It's real, my friend. They were arrested.
1: Wow.
2: Well, imagine just after the president told them during the passing out ceremony that they need to, you know, embody discipline.
1: Well, anti-corruption drive. 6 officials have been interdicted. The local government minister, Balan Barugahara's accountability campaign in Zimbabwe has resulted in the interdiction of 6 senior district officials over corruption-related allegations. And, you know, everybody was saying, we want to see what effect it's going to have when it goes to the West. Well, now you're seeing it. And it's quite interesting. And I don't know if you saw the video clip of him in Zimbabwe when they're fighting, when the officials were arguing. And I give him top marks. And going forward, honestly, Baram, you've given me an idea. The conflict resolution technique.
2: Yeah.
1: Well, guys are going at it crazy. Then he just broke out into a hymn, into a church hymn, and it just pacified everybody. Everybody started singing along. It was so hilarious. It really cracked me up. Yeah. Going forward, whenever I find people in a mess, I guess I'll just bust out into Rock of Ages or something. Because...
2: It's the quickest way to
1: defuse the situation. Yeah. And OPM refugee commissioner charged with abuse of office and remanded.
2: Men are going to love this one. Museveni decries commercialization of marriage. This whole year, almost everything that he's declared has been pro-men.
6: The leadership in society.
1: But you remember what he said about bride price. You know, he's not all down for bride price. I even have a voice clip of him saying it. He shared his 2 cents. He's never been one for bride price from time immemorial. I don't think he even paid, by the way.
2: And he said,
1: I'm not kidding.
2: He said, you, the Banyankore, are damaging the population with this thing of okujugisa. That's paying bride price. Why ask for 15 cows and millions of shillings? Why are you selling your children? You make young people fear marriage. And unfortunately, some begin their lives together in debt.
1: Yeah, you might think I'm putting words into his mouth. But he had this.
7: I never paid the bride price for this. I didn't have it. How could I couldn't. Fortunately, my in-laws didn't even ask, but I wouldn't have given if they had asked. Yes. Why should I pay the bride price? For what? Why doesn't the woman pay bride price to my parents also? You are talking of equality. Where is the equality now?
2: Meanwhile, this is like
1: 40 years ago. Something.
2: 40, 30, 20 years ago. Like 30 years ago. And he still holds the same stance.
1: Yes.
2: He says, he also called, by the way, for simpler weddings. saying costly celebrations place unnecessary financial pressure on families.
8: Mm-hmm.
2: He says, I wedded, I have 15 grandchildren, but I wedded Mama Janet abroad with only 8 guests at a luncheon.
8: Mm-hmm.
2: So, as you plan to marry your wife, the president
1: said, I do not want to go against the fountain of honor, lest I end up in a basement.
2: Yeah. Only 8 only guests. Please.
1: Scientific.
6: For defying the president.
1: Hey. No.
2: I would pay by price, but I don't defy the president. Mm-hmm.
1: There you go. So, Dan, you have no excuses. Minister,
2: you come for Dan and left Kahumuza. Take all of them, please. All of them.
1: Minister decries cost of relocating utilities on road projects. That's Minister Chofato Gabye. And I know it's been a problem. That's one of the reasons that Old Port Bell Road delayed. Yeah. And hoteliers urged to showcase Uganda's culture ahead of AFCON. They had a graduation ceremony Thursday last week. That's why I was missing in action, but I was supposed to turn up for that one, but extenuating circumstances.
6: They are going for deals, eh?
1: No.
6: Okay.
1: I wanted to observe.
6: In today's book, a day about taxi, Bali Montese Ganyane Company, Tano, is a China, Okubako, the Costa, and Kumi Biri.
8: Mm-hmm.
6: I think they want to phase out the taxis. And also, in book, the police, and Nonya Bananini Simu, is a Soba Murusambu, Zia Suzi Zaba B. Ate. 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Yika zeta kabisa tu Irakai.
2: Otio?
6: Yeah.
2: It's former becoming minister. Serious.
6: Mm. Former minister Vincent Sempija.
2: Mundombo chiri oke.
6: Why?
2: In the ministry chiri oke.
6: Kukambe chiri. Also, wrap up with Mr.
2: Nimbeo kagundi. Kahim.
6: We'll wrap it up with Mr. John Torachi's favorite page 3. Kuliko abayimbi abaludde mu kisawe bachikubye. The likes of Fred Sebata, Willie Mukabia, the concert.
8: Nice.
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1: Somebody's asked, correcting me, that Zimbabwe is still central.
8: Yes.
1: Mm-hmm. And it's central and also not central. Yeah. If you know, you know. But Abe says, I have a girl and a boy, 5 and 3 years. And normally over the weekend, I buy for them sausages for breakfast. But, you know, pockets weren't happy. So I decided to buy 0.5 kilogram on Sunday. So 0.5 kilogram contains 12. So after having them, we had one remain, and Madame suggested we keep it for the kids. After 2 hours of playing, the boy came to me and asked for the sausage. I gave it to him. And in a space of 3 minutes, the girl came back and found the boy chewing. And she asks, what is Nani eating since I didn't have more? I told her bread. She immediately asked the boy to open his mouth and I see if it's bread.
2: Abby,
1: you died in your movie.
2: This one is going to be an auditor.
1: You can tell.
2: You can tell. The signs are there.
1: Absolutely. Kim says, I picked my 8-year-old from school on Friday and went through my TikTok on my way home. He landed on Golola Moses' video where the man was claiming how he can pocket while naked. The young man was left speechless, wondering, how can that even happen?
8: Uh-huh.
1: Then he scrolled further and he found another one of Golola saying he can make a woman pregnant by just looking at her. I just couldn't stop laughing. So then he went on to ask me if I also do the same if I want to make his mom pregnant. Oh, no.
2: Channeling, you're enough.
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1: 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Great songs and great memories. Hishi, we've got the couple binders in studio. We've got traffic, weather, and the sports updates at halftime coming right up.
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6: It is now 7 o'clock, the news on Radio 1. I am Wycliffe Sewunya. The Global Health and Children's Body recommend that countries strengthen breastfeeding support and health systems to give every child a healthy start in life. In a joint statement, the UN Children's Fund Executive Director Catherine Russell and WHO Director General Dr. Tedros Adhanom say too many mothers and families around the world still lack access to services and interventions that enable and support breastfeeding. They note that this is happening, yet breastfeeding is one of the simplest and most powerful ways to protect a child's health, providing infants and young children with essential nutrition, increase immunity, help protect against serious illness, and supports cognitive development. They report that breastfeeding rates around the world are going up, with exclusive breastfeeding in the first 6 months rising from around 37% in 2012 to over 47% today. Food rights actors express concern over reports that a growing number of students in northern Uganda are staying away from school because their families cannot afford to provide them with a meal. Under the Food Fast Information and Action Network, they note that the reported decline in school attendance attributed to widespread crop failure is a stark reminder of the close link between food insecurity and education outcomes. The activists argue that no child should be forced to choose between attending school and searching for food. The activists say hunger denies children the opportunity to learn, thrive, and reach their full potential. Shafik Kajimu is the program's manager at FIAN Uganda.
16: Food should never determine whether a child receives education or not. A sustainable school feeding program is not charity. It is an investment in children's rights, learning outcomes, and the future of our country. It also serves as an important social protection measure for vulnerable households facing climate-induced food insecurity. The increasing frequency of droughts and crop failures underscores the urgent need to address climate change as a food system and human rights issue. Building resilience food systems capable of withstanding climate shocks is essential for ensuring that every Ugandan can enjoy the right to adequate food with dignity.
6: Kajimu asserts that to tackle the issue of hunger, the right way is to take a human rights approach.
16: And we urge all stakeholders to adopt a rights-based approach that addresses both immediate needs of vulnerable households and structural causes of hunger. Surely, no family should be left without the means to feed themselves in a country with the capacity to produce sufficient food.
6: Local government engineers propose that government adopts a need-based funding system while allocating funds meant for road maintenance for the local governments. Currently, the government allocates an annual uniform road maintenance grant of 1 billion shillings to each district, city, and municipal council for road maintenance. Mbale City engineer Daniel Mofumba says local governments have differing problems, noting that the districts with less road network benefit more the funds than the large entities. Mofumba notes that government releases funds for routine maintenance, yet most of the local government roads require rehabilitation, hence the funds failing to serve the intended purpose.
17: You find that districts, cities and municipalities have different road network lengths, they have different populations they are serving, the geographical sizes and the terrain are not similar, the traffic volumes, road conditions that are available in there are different. But the way these were allocated uniformly. So you find those with less road network are benefiting, and those with other hard conditions getting challenges of probably coming up with poor facilities to completion.
9: Onto sports, the National Under-20 Athletics team departed from Nairobi last night for the World Athletics Under-20 Championships, which get underway tomorrow and run until 9th August in Eugene, United States. The team, which has been in a month-long training camp in Kenya, comprises 11 athletes, 4 girls and 7 boys. Uganda Athletics Federation says it is confident the team will return with medals, adding that the championships will provide valuable experience as the country builds towards the 2028 Los Angeles Olympic Games. Elsewhere, U.S. President Donald Trump says new talks with Iran will begin today after calling off what he said would have been massive strikes on the country. In an earlier post on Truth Social, Trump said he had been asked by Iran and U.S. allies in the Middle East to hold off on any attack as the parameters of a deal had been agreed. Iran is yet to respond to Trump's remarks. The U.S. president has repeatedly vowed that a negotiated end to the war is near, only for tit-for-tat strikes to resume. In his remarks on Air Force One, Trump declined to outline a deadline for a deal to be struck with Iran. The Great Morning Show with John and Q continues.
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2: 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I know, I feel you. That's why we gotta stick together.

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1: the very first Monday of the month.
0: Yeah.
1: And we're hosting our favorite couple.
0: The couple binders, Ronnie and Lucy here, ladies and gentlemen. And yep, we are discussing communication today. Hi. The lifeline of every marriage. And the exclamation from Q says it all. But it's also interesting, and I'll share my two cents why. Well, the quality, of course, of your conversations shapes the quality of your marriage. So this morning, we discuss that. And welcome to Radio 1 Hishi once again, Lucy and Ronnie.
2: Thank you. Good morning, dear listeners, Lucy and... your voice. Okay, thank you. We want to start today by sending shout outs to the amazing Nora and her husband Stephen Kato. They hosted us yesterday. There are 10 couples very intentional about growing their marriages. It was a beautiful thing. Please, what is your community? You need a community. So form such groups if you're not part of them and invite us. We are around to say hello. They love you guys. They just send greetings. That's why we are starting with
0: thank
2: them.
0: Thank you.
2: Yes.
0: Well, communication.
3: Communication is... complicated thing, but we want to first acknowledge the one of the listeners who shared a message, and they were giving feedback about communication. You know, they were saying they've been getting advice from here on here and Hishi, but they were saying, I think at some point while the wife was trying, the man was not coming on board about the communication, and that started that sparked. It's one of the things that sparked this conversation today about communication. You know, communication is why communication is complicated. Is that because it's about decoding, and a lot of it is influenced by our experiences, how we were raised, how we were molded, the experiences we had in our childhood. They have a lot on how we communicate and how we receive communications. So sometimes we because of these experiences, we tend to be biased. We tend to hear undertones and overtones. We tend to read messages behind people's words. And there are those unspoken cues which people have when they are talking. They're not
2: them extensions.
0: Yes. And in Uganda specifically, it's a whole dialect. I remember the guy who was the guy who turned up as Idi Amin, the last king of Scotland. What's his name again?
1: Whitaker.
0: Yeah. He said one of the things he had to learn was those expressions that it was the strangest thing ever. He had never come across it.
3: Yes.
0: So I get it.
1: That's a dead giveaway. When you find someone who doesn't add those things.
0: There's
1: no nyongas on his words. You know this one's not Uganda.
0: Because you can have a whole conversation without saying actual words.
1: Yeah. And I think the thing that scares me the most about communication is it's their own custom way. So there is no one size fits all. Yes. How she communicates is different from how he communicates. It feels like you have to learn every single person.
3: And because people are also changing every other day, so many times they're picking something new and you're like, what are they trying to say? Mm-hmm. What is it? What are they saying with that silence? What are they saying with that sigh? So it's very hard to decode. But then also, you know, our society, people are so angry. People are so annoyed. You see it when you're driving.
2: The rage
3: on social media. People are
2: that
3: definitely also shows you the communication we are going to have, the outlets. Now imagine you a stranger. If people do that, imagine a person they're with at home who they're resenting, who did something, the fire that comes out. So that is one of the challenges we are getting around that communication. But communication is important to in a marriage. It's like a lifeline. While God is an anchor, I communication is like that rope that holds the anchor to the boat, which is the marriage. And if the couple don't really learn how to communicate, many times the waves of life are going to blow them up, and certain things that would have been small ended up getting blown up because we failed sometimes to know the tones we use, the timing. You know, someone comes back home, and instead of someone saying, "Well, come back home," they're like, "Finally, okomyeo."
0: You've attacked like 70% of Kampala.
1: Kampala's wives.
0: You've kicked
1: all of,
0: the table.
1: All of them.
0: Drinks are spilled. There are people who are giving themselves side eyes right
1: all
0: now.
1: Whoa, whoa, whoa, whoa. Guys, I won't even go to people, John. All of us. You come for us. All of us. Everybody has gotten a stray bullet. Whoa. Machine gun therapy.
0: Center mass. Not even. Oi!
2: Like the food is ready, can you come and eat? Onolia, obatolia.
3: You know, things like ogenda wa, you know, things like what. When are you coming back? Have I taken anything of yours? You know, people have these things of. it is.
1: You've cut the thread that is holding marriages in Kampala.
2: Yeah, but what we want our listeners to know, communication is a skill. Many skills. We are learning a lot of. I will use the professional, the career. We are learning very. You find someone can handle complex things at work and what, but we are not learning many of the skills that we need in day-to-day living. Yeah. And communication is one of those. It's a skill that you have to learn. They say, for example, you're going to you understanding that we say more by what. The words we bring out are actually less than the body language. We speak more with our body language, with all these. You keeping quiet is communication, without even speaking. You're communicating something. And that's why silence has been weaponized in marriage, that person will just keep quiet at you. Silent treatment. It is
0: sanctions.
2: Very dangerous.
0: Yes.
2: It can kill a marriage. You're not saying anything, but you're destroying.
3: And it is coming from the fact that we've not been taught to communicate from childhood. We are given three outlets. Angry, very angry, and I'll walk away or leave me alone. And we carry that through our lives and into marriages.
0: Conflict resolution.
1: You've forgotten one more.
0: We need to pick up a leaf from Balaam. Break out into a hymn.
1: You've forgotten one more that happens here in African homes. Sarcasm.
0: Yes.
1: When you'd ask your mother, can I put these plates here? She says, no. Put them on my head. We carry that into the marriage.
3: We do that in our marriage, yes. So it is communication is, but it's a life skill. And we have not really worked out that life skill. And you notice it, it's not only in work, in homes. You even notice it in workplaces. Very many people have issues with communication.
1: Yeah.
3: You see it in the emails they write. You see it in the way they speak with their subordinates and superiors. You see it, you know, I may be a CEO, but the way I communicate should not be that because I'm a CEO, so I should just write anything just because I have the powers. So it's a skill that many people have to go back. And you know, look back in yourself and say, this is one of my weakness. And I need to go back and become a better person. The way I speak, the way we want people to decode, like people read our minds. So people need to look back and see it as a weakness and acknowledge it and then go and become better. Yeah.
2: So we'll speak into some of those things that you need to look out for. At the core of communication is respect. Because the way you speak to people, you respect is different. So if you are able to shout at your spouse, already that speaks into respect. A person who you've chosen by yourself most times to spend the rest of your life with, why are you shouting at them, for example?
3: Most times.
2: Until sometimes they choose for you a spouse. So those ones, we can forgive them for some bad manners. But for you, you walked, you chose your person willingly. I love you and what? There are some things that you should rise above. And shouting at them is one of those. No matter what, even if you're so angry, train yourself. You know, these skills are things we train ourselves in.
3: Yeah.
1: train yourself to bite your tongue.
0: Speaking of biting, it's right here. Kristen says, we are told, quote unquote, fill your mouth with water in the marriage. It says I can't write that in Uganda, but we get it. We get it. And yeah, like Lucy said,
1: but not that every time you should go silent. Mm. Of course, you can express yourself, but most times when you express yourself when you're so angry,
0: the wrong things come out.
3: So sometimes you just holding it, and then
1: for a very short time.
3: You know, emotions last like microseconds sometimes, and then you calm yourself down. Just sometimes you're able to speak softly. Yeah. And what? And sort of lead to marriage. I don't know why parents with young children are always screaming in the morning.
1: Not morning alone. Like you've been decoded to just
4: children.
1: Children! They will test your last nerve, I can tell you. So because from childhood they've shouted at us, you even think, even for your spouse to listen, you have to shout.
0: Yes.
1: That's wrong.
0: True. Yes. That's true. And you can see it. African mothers. They're shouting. I mean, it only goes that the children take that as, you know,
1: as the norm. These are the children. We are the adults who are the children.
0: Yes.
1: Do you hear sometimes you're walking on the street and a child is saying, Jakukuba, where is Jakukuba coming from?
0: Yes. Exactly.
1: And then when they are the men, they will be the adults and they'll tell their wives, every time you disagree, Jakukuba.
0: Yeah.
1: So it continues and keeps going. So the tone also, for us to look into the tone, many times that is what kills it. How you're speaking to someone matters sometimes more than what you're even telling them. And they will come back to you on that.
0: You know, a lot of this, just struck me, a lot of this has to do with emotional intelligence.
1: Yes.
0: And it's not something we think of generally.
3: Yeah. That's true. Not been trained.
0: Yes, we have not been trained
1: to do that. So we need to do that training to learn that to speak through the I instead of you. So if I tell you, if Ronnie comes back home and he's late and I tell him, you are late again, what's wrong with you? Oh, you know?
4: Yeah.
1: Versus Ronnie, when you come back late, first of all, I worry that something may have gone wrong. So I can't settle very well. When I'm not aware of where you are, it keeps me
0: anxious.
1: Yeah. So if you could just communicate to me, if you're coming late, that I'll be late probably by 30 minutes, it will help me to handle this. So you notice the difference between are you late? Why are you? To me, expressing how it affects
3: you. So you take it away from the other behavior to the emotion it's affecting. And so the person now looks at the emotions and is like, I didn't know it does that to you. And
0: that's a very good. That's my takeaway from this.
1: Related to that, solid advice. Also, is the timing.
0: Yes.
1: When you speak, sometimes, you know, the world is beating us left, right, and center. By the time your spouse comes to encounter you, probably whatever is happening in their life, you have no idea. So the timing is also very important.
0: You know why we're laughing? A message has come in, and people are sharing experiences. Remember when
4: you said you're shaking tables? There are people in the car together, but they know we are talking about them. Cecilia says here, apparently one time, the woman asked, how far have you reached? She knows it's one way from work and to home.
3: Mm-hmm.
4: And she asks, from where? For him, Nairobi. This is the sarcasm I'm talking about. And you see, we hide our
0: emotions in sarcasm.
4: Yeah, sarcasm. And I can tell you.
0: But therein, in that statement, just shows you how powerful what Lucy just said, you know, about you and I. Because she asked you.
4: Where are you?
0: Exactly. And that feels like an attack. Yeah. Yeah. Immediately went at the counter.
4: She had said something I'm worried about you. Are you safe? Are you okay?
0: Yes, exactly.
3: So it moves away from attacking you. And when people attack, they go defensive.
0: Yes, they go defensive.
3: Now, the other one goes to, I am really feeling for you.
0: Yes.
3: You know, it's now I'm no longer, I'm not attacking you, but I'm actually feeling for you. I'm caring for you. Yes. I'm worried for you.
2: And then and another thing that I think we need to work on in marriages is to learn to the communicating of, especially when emotions are negative and up there, you're angry. You'd rather tell your spouse, you know, I am not able to speak well about this issue now, but let's talk about it in an hour, or let's talk about it tomorrow.
3: Yeah.
2: Now, the difference with that vis-a-vis silent treatment, silent treatment is communication also.
0: Yes, you're and Andrew is asking. He's actually asking right now. Is Lucidica also communication? He says, I use it to say I'm not happy, but I'm exercising restraint.
2: Yes.
0: And
3: but the problem
2: you would rather tell your spouse.
3: But you need to tell a spouse that I'm into this for maybe a day, and you don't take it long, that I'm going to be in Lucidica forever, and we don't know when we are going to decode. You'd be like, let me be with myself for an hour. Then we can address this issue at hand. But not, I am going to keep
2: you
3: quiet.
2: You keep quiet. You know, every time you're quiet at your spouse when you're angry at each other.
3: And the devil is whispering.
2: The devil will whisper things in that head. By the time you start talking again, the conflict has multiplied by a million times.
4: Let me tell you the truth. If Uncle D is listening, please switch off the radio. Let me tell you the truth. It's so funny how life works.
3: Yeah.
4: Any woman knows the time when your spouse pisses you off or does something like this, that's when a conflict will come in. That's when plot will come in. That's the devil is hard at work.
2: But it also happened to the man as you're giving him this silent treatment. You don't know what's happening in between there, but I find that when you're silent and angry, you have told the come and take a seat here and speak to us, because we are not speaking to each other anyway.
3: Yeah.
2: So for us, we have learned, and this is learning. That's why we tell people this is learning. These are skills you develop. The Lucy who is communicating, the way you communicate now is not the way to communicate with Ronnie. Do the silent treatment, the anger, that you listen to me. For me, I must settle it now, because for me, when something happens, let's settle it and we leave it. Yeah. And then you're learning. Your person also is a human being who is going through different experiences, and at that time, they may not be able to handle it.
3: Yeah.
2: So that training yourself, training your mind to keep quiet, to listen, to wait for
3: and not to hit below the belt. Yeah. There are some things you should not say. However angry you are, you don't hit below the belt, because you can't take them back.
0: There's a somebody once told me, actually, that would be my missus, never tell somebody something they cannot change in 5 minutes. Like, do not use that as a jab, because that's something that will cut deep. And I learned that lesson as well in school. I had a good friend. We had a fight, an argument. I shut my mouth off. We have not talked since. And we'll be in a group, like 10 friends.
4: And especially,
0: like, the two of us,
4: and dare I say,
0: we don't like.
4: And dare I say, and the other, I think, parameters.
0: I learned that I'll
4: are
0: never
4: anything
0: do it again.
4: That's a personal weakness.
0: Yes.
4: And anything that they've confided with you. Anything you know in confidence, and anything that's a general weakness for them.
3: An
4: like they are generally self conscious about it. And also, if they have confided it in you.
3: You don't take it, you don't use it. And weaponize it, because it will not take back. It kills so many things, and it kills future conversations. Like Jonas said, you know, people keep that at heart.
2: Yeah.
3: That even when you've resolved so many things, they still have that at heart. So, so in homes, husband and wife, don't say some of these things where you hit below the belt, where you know someone has a weakness, and then you'll be like,
2: bring it out
3: for you. Yes, I you're for you.
4: I think in addition to that, let me say this.
3: Yeah.
4: During conflict, I think is not the time to give genuine feedback.
3: Yes.
4: Don't wait when we are fighting to tell me even your food has a lot of salt.
3: That is
4: true.
2: And then they bring
3: that
2: in
3: is
2: even
3: what
2: your
3: John
2: relatives.
3: Has said. Yes.
0: But why are you cooking food with a lot of salt first? In the first place, why are you cooking food with a lot of salt?
2: Another thing we want to highlight is technology in all its beauty should help us to communicate more and better.
3: Yeah.
2: But unfortunately, John, get up. But unfortunately, it's also becoming a problem. Oh, so we want to encourage couples. Yeah, when you're speaking to your spouse, at least if you are unable, make it, start practicing it, that you can give each other at least 10 minutes of communication minus the phone. You're not looking at the phone, you're not, but you are talking to each other.
3: Yeah.
2: You, because we noticed that the phone is now entering a lot of community. You're speaking to your spouse, you're on your phone, you are, I think we've ever shared here, you go to a restaurant, people have come out, they are on a date, but everyone is on their phone, then they pause a little to take a selfie. They post that and continue. We are not building genuinely good conversations because of this technology.
3: And also it's good to check in when you're communicating. You don't communicate when someone is doing something that is, for example, I'm not so much of a football fan, but I know people who, when they are watching football, the whole head is there, and that's when you come and you'll be like, you know, school fees, you'll be like, oh, let's, when you're done with a match, let's, there's something I want to pass by you. Not talk about, because men fear that when you tell them we need to talk about that. then they will be like, ah. So you'll be something I want to pass by you, and I pick your thoughts on that.
2: Yeah.
4: I want to say this question. Mm. I don't know if we've talked about it before. Password or no password?
2: No, we get to
4: have your guess. Okay, to veil.
2: There's a time we talked about phones, but conversations will continue. Now I want us to take it back, Ronnie, to the other person, the cause of this. What she was saying, her husband has shut down.
3: Yeah.
2: There is no communication.
3: Yeah.
2: What can they do?
3: Yeah.
2: Please speak into that.
3: I think, you know, when someone closes the door, you look for a window. Mm. If you close the window, you look for a ventilator, something like that. Mm. The thing is that a person has shut down. I would be like, maybe I will... I noticed you're not able to talk to me yesterday, but then we go back to what Lucy was talking about the issue at hand, not the behavior. Don't hit the thing of, but when I was telling you about this thing, it is this and this, but I would be glad to have your feedback on that with a timeline. Maybe by tomorrow.
2: Yeah.
3: I'll check in on you. So it gives someone some time to think about it, but also to, because when I've given you a timeline and I come back, it doesn't feel like I'm nagging you now, because I've prepared your mind of, I will check in tomorrow about that same issue. So I'm opening, but I'm not pressurizing you also to open up about this, something like that. But then also I can go around it to first talk about other things, and then it comes out.
0: Susan says, one day I asked my hubby what time you'd be back, and he told me, did I carry the bed with you? So now I don't ask at all. Because you asked him what time are you, when you use you, you causes a problem.
4: I think someone once said something to me, and I thought it was a good one, where they said the purpose of the conflict is we're disagreeing to come to an agreement.
3: Yeah.
4: So what they said was, if you're having a

0: We agree on a common point or position, but think of a conflict as us debating, basically, to come to an agreement. I think that's something someone shared.
1: Yes.
2: That is true.
1: Someone has... Okay.
0: What
2: comment.
0: Are the things are we doing wrong that we can fix? Chris says...
3: Hey, what things are we doing wrong?
0: Chris says... No, today you came for me. I've allowed. I've allowed. Chris says, I've not talked to my wife in 6 months because of some nasty things she said to me when she was angry, and I can't unhear them.
3: Yeah.
0: How do we heal after such a bad conflict?
1: First, you need to open up the communication lines because you've clogged them 6 months, you guys, without talking to your spouse.
4: Sure.
1: And
4: you know,
1: staying together, because even if you're not staying together, the phones are there. You know these phones. Sometimes you're even so angry at your spouse, but you could write something. Or you could send them like a TikTok video or something. Mm. But 6 months.
4: An Instagram reel, something to break the ice.
1: Yes. Dear husband, six months.
3: There's something we always advise couples. Mm. Like, I may have done something. You know, interestingly, the wife may not know that this hurt as much as he
4: as
3: thinks.
4: It did, yes.
3: So, but you have the power to heal and you have the power to forgive. Before, I know people have this thing of saying, I won't forgive until someone tells me they have sorry. But you can wake up and say, what we practice, me and Lucy. I would say, Lucy, yesterday when you did this and this and this, it really didn't sit well with me. It hurt me in such ways. But I release you, I forgive you. Now, it stops being defensive on our side. Because I've said I've forgiven you. And this is how it made me feel. Mm-hmm. Now, the other person, it stops being about defensive. And now it goes. Now I leave it to you. I throw it back to you. Then it helps you to start healing. Yeah. Because also when you don't forgive, we don't heal. Mm. So we need to start releasing people. And
1: now 6 months without communicating, that means you've broken down the marriage. You're not making love, because that is also communication. Yeah. How are you handling the children and all that? Or maybe they are not there.
0: Yay!
1: You see, that's why we want to discourage a lot. That silent treatment in marriage. It's one of the windows you give Satan to destroy your marriage.
3: But also stop the cause using of so it many as a weapon. Pressure.
1: You'd rather say, I'm still processing this to this extent. Now, what I see, as Ronnie has said, for this particular husband,
0: trust
1: was broken. She said some things, but let me tell you something. The people you love most are the people who hurt you most. When you meet a stranger and they tell you a thing, it doesn't hurt as much as the person you love.
3: Yeah.
1: So they hurt us the most, and that is going to continue being the reality. You have to find a way to, you have to develop the skills
3: and
1: to grow in the maturity of forgiveness, of letting go, of moving on.
3: And loving them more than...
1: when it hurts.
4: Conflict resolution.
0: Question.
1: But for that particular one, I would say one of the things we do is to support couples to go through this. So maybe we could, because we can't know all the details from just your message, to know how to help you very well. So you can reach out and we see how to support you.
0: We'll share with him the contact so that they can get in touch with you and you work it out together with a couple binders. Mm-hmm. Quick one. Now, there are people who resolve in quotes using the things you like. You know how we grew up, our fathers would piss off the mother, then they just call them and say, "Oyambalanga to size ichi." You know what I mean?
3: Yeah.
0: And they'll buy you a gift. If you like food, they use food. if you like lingerie, they give you lingerie. Is that a proper way to communicate?
3: I think it's you learning your person. Like I've told you some of these things about our experiences and how they are modeled. Maybe for them, that's what they modeled. That's what they grew up seeing maybe a father do or a mother do. And they didn't have any other example. And that is how they've learned to do that. While they are learning the other aspect, then you need to learn from them that, oh, now the person is saying sorry. And I'm throwing them the line and I accept the apology. Yeah. So you'll tell the person, thank you for my issues. I accept the apology. Mm-hmm. You've understood it from that angle, and you learn to take it that they have surrendered.
4: Uh-huh. And that's the way they apologize.
3: And that's how they apologize.
4: And a lot of women do this one. No. After proper bust up, they'll cook you a favorite food and say, "Food is ready."
0: Yeah.
4: Hey.
0: You men, you do it. Both meat. Munaria.
1: Anyway, like we have said, communication is a skill. Skills are learned, things are learned, and the couple binders. We are here to support you. Look out for us. Look at our website, www.

0: couplebinders.com, our social media, and find out what we are doing. I want to tell them about this exciting thing that we have coming up.
1: Mm-hmm.
0: We have you remember we had Love and Money at our new couples getaway in June. So that one started the conversation. We are now having a masterclass. We are going to extend that conversation because usually people get excited about a thing, but the practice of it.
2: Yes.
0: Now we are going to work with couples or individuals. Sometimes the spouse is not around in the masterclass program on Love and Money. We are still continuing with Newton. So the conversations we started, we are going to have them continue from September. We are spreading out the conversations. September, November, and February. So in 6 months, we want to journey with couples to have that transformation.
1: Yeah,
0: yeah, in the different aspects that we talked about. So we invite you to come join. Ale Bad offer ends on 15th. So we want you to utilize it and look on our socials for the information.
3: Perfect.
4: I'm laughing because
3: Let me try and run through comments really quickly because you can't
4: saying,
3: miss these comments.
4: How do you communicate with strong-willed men? I'm about to beat him. Meanwhile, she's like half his
3: Gina,
4: size.
3: No, I don't violence.
4: How
3: so there's that. Someone here, Peter, says, my wife was seriously sick after millions of treatments and recovering. She told me, calculate your bills and my family pays. I kept quiet until today.
1: Wow.
3: We also have a message here from Francois. Says, the issue with marriage or couple relationship communication seems to be potential misinterpretation of one party or what borders.
4: What he said earlier
3: on. Misinterpreted or disrespect.
4: About decoding.
3: Yes.
4: The first part of decoding is encoding.
3: Yes.
4: So something is encoded, sent to you, you decode.
3: Based on your knowledge
4: of
3: your partner.
4: Based on your knowledge of your partner. And that is very important, I guess. The misinterpretation.
3: Dr. Joe from Barra says, Joy has been telling me to stop talking about my problems while I'm with her. But I've had it today on Radio 1. She could even move away from me. Very sorry, Engineer Joy. So, quick one. In situations like these, how do you give feedback? Genuine feedback. Because not everybody receives it well. How do you give feedback? How do I tell you?
0: I even saw someone who had written, how do you tell your spouse they are not smelling nice? How do you tell your spouse they are... And it goes back to what I said, the respect and the relationship that you've been able to build. For us, we told you it's a skill which you keep growing. We are at a level where Ronnie will easily tell me, you know, we need to check your teeth. I think something is not right. And I'll take it because we've grown to that level.
2: Comfort.
0: Yes, where you can tell them, you know what, stop putting on that or don't do that. But you say it in a respectful way.
1: Yeah.
0: Like,
1: you know how we go to some churches and they're like, oh, you come in a skimpy, let's get out. Eh? So the person is like, I need to first be your friend to sometimes give you certain comments, certain feedback. And I'm like, I can't come from where a stranger just walk and I say, John, your jeans are always dirty. Mm. Eh? You know, it should be that I'm friends with John and I'm free to sit in there. And I'm like, I noticed that, what's up? What's happening at home? You know, for me to first understand the situation. Before you know it, will be like, you know what? I'm going through this struggle. Maybe I'm sleeping in the car. Then I understand, actually what I was going to comment was not even necessary because that is not the cause. Mm. So we need to fix something elsewhere. So many times with our spouses is that what we need to fix is somewhere else. It is coming out. Yeah, it is coming out in a different... It's manifesting in a certain area, but what we need to fix is totally different. And when we fix it, it will get fixed. Mm. So the point is now I need to look for what is it that I need to fix. Mm. So that when I fix that, the person gets fixed.
4: We'll finish off with a message here. And I thought it just gives perspective to what we just talked about. It says, have you ever gone into Lucidica? That's silent treatment. Expecting your spouse to come after you. I did that, got upset. Didn't even tell my hubby what was wrong. He assumed I needed space and waited for me to cool off. A whole week passed. Meanwhile, I was wondering, why isn't this man concerned? Why isn't he looking for me? Little did I know I was the only actor in my own movie. The lesson? Silence doesn't communicate what we think it does. Our spouses can't read our minds. Healthy relationships thrive on honest conversations, not assumptions.
3: I have a little trick that I use.
4: Mm.
3: There are things that have to be shared where I find that I'm in a place where I can't avoid having these conversations. For example, we'll share a key.
2: Mm.
3: to somewhere, so I'm forced to talk to them if I need to know where the key is. Like sometimes I'll need help with opening jars. I'm forced to talk to them. I think that has helped us also.
1: Yes.
3: It breaks, like you reach a point and you're like, I can't afford it.
4: Andrew
3: closes it off.
4: He broke his wife's lipstick.
3: Break her with silica. She got so annoyed and she started speaking. I then showed her that I had broken, that I had brought a similar one and I had bought, and we started talking.
4: I can't follow menu.
3: That's a clever man. The next time we're going to have this conversation, someone's asking you, please talk about lingerie-less marriage. Do you know what lingerie is?
4: Yes.
3: Marriages without lingerie.
4: Maybe we should save it
3: for the next conversation.
4: Yes, absolutely.
0: Make sure the children are not listening.
4: That is silent.
3: But don't break our lipstick, please.
1: The problem with children in casa.
3: Don't break our lipstick, please.
2: He says, she says. The weather update on Radio 1, brought to you by Steel and Tube Industries, manufacturers of genuine steel products.
4: Kampala, tell me, Mukono, I guess it's surrounding areas. It's going to be hot outside today, like it has been in studio for the earlier part of the day.
3: Okay, and partner and ask, is it hot where you are? You must talk by force in Jesus' name.
4: In the afternoon, there's a very good chance of showers, so plan accordingly.
2: The weather update on Radio 1, brought to you by Steel and Tube Industries, manufacturers of genuine steel products.
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0: at the moment, traffic moving along the road is off from Chiten towards Kajans Town, and a busy full traffic from Sekukuru towards roundabout. And it's building up from Nyondo Club Rajana towards roundabout of about 15 to 20 minutes. Traffic moving from Obut Road in Maskaru is not towards the roundabout. It's busy, but at least moving on past Nebatan at the Orega Karinda Road Junction in the platform from Cheva Way. You are using past now traffic lights. There is some movement of traffic along Tesa 1 inbound from as far as Kotomata's Church approaching Clock Tower. Mengo Shiro in December, a busy full traffic towards Clock Tower, and total traffic looking good both ways. Bench on traffic slow towards the main press junction. Namdebi Road traffic quite slow towards the Nuta Arts Park. A busy full traffic both ways along along Chabga Road, past Mkwanmo Nabga Road towards William Swiss Junction. Traffic moving out of Talum Kwan Road is quickly building up towards Mkwanmo about or about 7 minutes. Inbound, it's a busy full traffic. And as you drive into along S Street, 6th Street towards Mkwanmo Road, about 5 minutes the delay time, though it's trouble free out of town. Along Access Road, Yusuf Road, Jinja Road in and out of town, through the Kitumash Junction, expect loss of 6 to 8 minutes, and this is as wait for traffic light to wait you go through the junction. Past the Google Bypass traffic is about 7 minutes the day time, as is from either past the Newport Road Junction. From Katarima Road, Stream Road Junction towards the Oiro, along Jinja both ways, about 10-14 minutes like a delay time. It's a busy flow of traffic past the Banda, and it's building up also through the town along the road for about 15 to 18 minutes. Reporting for Radio 1, Augusta Skowanda with a traffic update on FM 90 right in your car.
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2: Sports. Action.
3: Now, there are three Ugandan boxers, Emily Nakalema, Ibrahim Hamis, and Nuhu Bate, who are allegedly missing in the camp in Scotland after the Commonwealth Games. The Uganda Bombers went with six boxers and expected to depart Scotland by Wednesday this week back to Uganda. However, the responsible personnel on the Uganda team to Commonwealth Games are yet to comment on this incident. Uganda won only three medals in Commonwealth Games, two silver and one bronze.
4: Well, speaking of the Commonwealth Games, as the curtain comes down on the Commonwealth Games, Glasgow has performed the surgery that you could say the Commonwealth Games needed to keep it alive. 11 days, 674 medals, thousands of happy fans. Next up is the Indian city of Ahmedabad, and those are going to be the next hosts of the event that will celebrate its 100th anniversary in 2030. And Dolphin Swim Club, Kampala, reclaimed the overall title, the fourth Hearts Invitational Swimming Gala with 694.5 points, powered by the dominant boys team. Black Panther Swim Club finished second with 622.5 points after topping the girls' standing, while Gators Swim Club on 575 points, Otter Swim Club at 491 points, and Sailfish Swim Club at 359 points completed the top five. There's more than 30 swim clubs competed. Imagine that. And held over 2 days at Kampala Parents School, the gala concluded in spectacular fashion, showcasing the continued growth of Ugandan swimming and the emergence of the country's next generation of talent. And finally, in Liverpool yesterday, lost by 4-2 to Leeds United. It was a game of two halves. Liverpool scored two in the first half, and after a raft of changes, that points to a lack of squad depth, conceded 4 goals in 25 minutes.
3: People are exhausted.
4: Lack of quality as well. And next game for the newly appointed manager Andoni Iraola will be against Monaco this Sunday at 4:30 p.m. And that's it for sport for now. More sport on Drive the Office.

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0: From Gaz Kanyanya reaching the Kalere Market on Gayaza Road, driving into the city, traffic is really heavy. The alternative there is if you're just reaching Pelere, connect to the Kawempe Tula, come out through Waise, it's faster there. Or you can do Kumamboga, Wadigo Road, although busy approaching Kampala Quality Primary School at the moment, it's moderate. Bahai Road too, picked up as near Kampala Quality. For that, you could be counting about 10 minutes. But through Chebando, that side is still okay. Mawanda Road toward Kamocha, the cover there is from it's almost from Shanti Medical Center, reaching the corner of Kamocha. John Babiha is looking okay still. One day gear, the locus of traffic on Binaisa Road from Kumbiri reaching Sheomlago. If you're inbound, Bombo Road is from Shelwani Gap, you want to get traffic lights. Kavle area from Waise toward Kumbiri is bumper to bumper. As well, starting a little before Total Kavle, reaching Kumbiri. And in Waise, the count is still under 12 minutes. The part between the Sheomlago and the northern bypass. Mengo area, okay. Now, Kulabi delays a brief same at Bokesa and Kasuri, Luigi. Light traffic central Nasana. But Chengira Busega, I'm afraid it's bad. Movement there is really slow from Budo area through Chengira to Sega roundabout. You can imagine moving in. And then now to the city where the Nakako Junction then lays. Bulenga Trading Center, movement in a little slow along the market. Busega Market, yes, getting the roundabout too. Already picked up. Now Tete looks good. Where you get Trading Center out of the city from Africa, where you get it up to the Nambule Junction out of the city, slow movement. Then coming in, it's still from Watford Church, we get up to the Nambule Junction. As well, Chiwanga, within 10 minutes, Seta, coming from Chigunga, almost 10 to 15, that's the count. But Mukono is okay. Nadia, holdups are now mainly at Vienna College, now Mugonga, and the Colts Market, Nadia. Nigeria side looks good, Chiwanga area, okay. Chambogo side looks fine. Tinda traffic, right? It's a brief place. Bokoto, Kabila Hunter Club, the Villa Uganda area. Moderate. And then Kamocha Market, the few cars at the moment. Kagoma Trading Center, that one is still a headache too, coming in. But the entire stretch almost coming in to the city. Alan, the traffic interview is in FM 90 when you want.
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2: 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The news in brief. Wycliffe's here for that. Why he's laughing. But we'll have our number one song on this day in history. We'll tell you what other events are marked on this day in history. We've got traffic, weather, and talkback. And on talkback today, well, we're discussing the licensing of fuel stations. It's Monday, after all, business-related. So government reveals that it's stepping up enforcement to ensure all petrol stations operating in Uganda are properly licensed. And apparently, 3,600 stations across the country are still operating without licenses. 3,600. Wrap your head around that. Talkbacks in the next hour.

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3: It is now 8 o'clock, the news on Radio 1. I am Wycliffe Sebunya. Electoral Commission starts the process of filling the position of Member of Parliament for Adjumani West constituency. Now, this follows the death of the area MP, Jenner Moses Ali, at the age of 87 last month. Electoral Commission spokesperson Julius Muchunguzi says the process starts with a stakeholders' engagement today in Adjumani district. The stakeholders will come up with a roadmap for the by-election. The Global Health and Children's Body recommend that countries strengthen breastfeeding support and health systems to give every child a healthy start in life. In a joint statement, the UN Children's Fund Executive Director Catherine Russell and the WHO Director General Dr. Tedros Adhanom say too many mothers and families around the world still lack access to services and interventions that enable and support breastfeeding. They note that this is happening, yet breastfeeding is one of the simplest and most powerful ways to protect a child's health. Providing infants and young children with essential nutrition, increase immunity, help protect against serious illness, and supports cognitive development. They report that breastfeeding rates around the world are going up, with exclusive breastfeeding in the 6 months rising from around 37% in 2012 to over 47% today. Food rights actors express concern over reports that a growing number of students in northern Uganda are staying away from school because their families cannot afford to provide them with a meal. Under the Food Fast Information and Action Network, they note that the reported decline in school attendance attributed to widespread crop failure is a stark reminder of the close link between food insecurity and education outcomes. The activists argue that no child should be forced to choose between attending school and searching for food. Local government engineers propose that government adopts a need-based funding system, which, while allocating funds meant for road maintenance for the local governments, currently the government allocates an annual uniform road maintenance grant of 1 billion shillings to each district, city and municipal council for road maintenance. Mbale City engineer Daniel Mufumba says districts have defining problems, noting that the local governments with less road network benefit more from the funds than the large entities. Mufumba notes that government releases funds for routine maintenance, yet most of the local government roads require rehabilitation, hence the funds failing to serve the intended purpose. To sports, a report indicates that renovation works at Mandela National Stadium are continuing, but at a slower pace than expected, prompting continental inspectors to urge authorities to speed up the project. The inspection team overseeing preparations for the 2027 Africa Cup of Nations says it will return to Uganda, Kenya, and Tanzania later this month for a follow-up assessment. A comprehensive report on the progress and visible infrastructure developments across the three host nations will be compiled after the August inspections. And elsewhere, armed men kill at least 12 people and abduct women and children during a night attack on a village in Nigeria's northwestern Sokoto state. Witnesses say 6 members of one family burned to death after the attackers set fire to their house. The gunmen entered the village of Lajinge over the weekend and attacked residents until about 3 a.m. The region has seen frequent attacks by heavily armed gangs known as bandits, who raid villages, kidnap residents for ransom, and steal livestock. The attack comes a week after bandits killed at least 24 farmers in the neighboring Zamfara state. The Great Morning Show with John and Q continues.
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2: The number one song on this day in history on Radio 1. Great morning.
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0: enema. It's an enema.
1: Stop. Ladies and gentlemen, our number one song on this day in history from Prince, Bat Dance. Does that even need introductions? You know what it was all about. Yeah, off the Batman soundtrack, 1989. And director of Batman, Tim Burton, asked Prince to contribute songs for the Batman movie. At the time, he was using 1999 and Baby I'm a Star on a temporary soundtrack. So Prince accepted while watching a rough cut of the movie and noticed four places in the film that would be a natural locations for his songs. And yeah, he canceled a scheduled Paris vacation to actually write and produce songs for the movie. That's how,
2: interesting.
1: Yeah. And a month after meeting with Burton, he played the director the eight songs, all of them synchronized to the film. Burton rejected some of them, including Rev the Joy Fantastic and 200 Balloons, but listened and...
2: But liked most.
1: They liked most of what he heard and asked for two additional songs. Trust and Patiman were quickly offered. And in the end, Prince actually had six songs on the film. The Future, Vicky Waiting, Electric Chair, Partyman, Trust, and Scandalous. Batman, Bat Dance was not used in the movie, and Prince never offered it up, but comprised of bits he pieced together overnight from the music, sounds,
2: what
1: and
2: a
1: dialogue.
2: Talent.
1: From the, yeah, I know. Just crazy. So if you're wondering where that is from, yeah, that's why it just sounds so staccato and so all out there. It's because there were just bits cut out from the movie. The laughter, you can hear the Joker in there. And so many other parts. So
2: there are
1: crazy creative juices that used to flow out of that guy's head. Well, our number one song on this day in history, Bat Dance.
2: I'm still team Michael.
1: Hey, same here, but goodness me. He gave as good as he got. And on this day in 1858, the third day of August.
2: We're well into August, and on this day, explorers, British explorers to be exact, Richard Burton and John Hanning Speke arrived at the shores of Lake Nyanza and Lake Tanganyika. You know what that means?
1: Yes.
2: Yeah. Yes. It's after this later that they decided to change Nyanza, to rename it to Victoria.
1: And Petra Sempewa is on that.
2: He's working hard to take it back to origins.
1: Yeah. Mm-hmm.
2: I like that. I like that very much.
1: And on this day in 1934, the Royal Commission into the Administration of Criminal Law in Uganda and Kenya released this report, which concluded, quote unquote, the machinery for the administration of justice these territories does not work and as at present constituted cannot work. Wow. Yeah. And so they had to rejig a lot of things. Also, on this day...
2: In 1985, just one year before they came into power, a National Resistance Movement spokesperson in Nairobi was quoted in a BBC interview as saying, now that Milton Obote has been overthrown, there's nothing left for the NRA rebels to fight for. Now we go to this day in 1949, the Basketball Association of America and the National Basketball League, NBL, finalized the merger that would create the National Basketball Association. Together, they formed what we all know today as the NBA.
1: Guys, I should say on this day in history, today, this is just something that I've just seen now. A US government study has shown that Viagra may be instrumental to stopping the spread of cancer. Also,
2: we see your handwriting. A man wrote this.
1: On this day, the 3rd of August. Yeah, the 3rd of August. Today also happens to be Assistance Dog Day. Yes.
2: And I have a trick for you with regards to this. For people who travel and like to travel with their pets, you can get your pet registered as an assistance animal.
1: So
2: whenever you travel, you're allowed to travel with it as an assistance animal. But I hope you can manage it.
1: That's a good point. And that's actually something I need
2: to
1: think
2: about.
1: That's
2: for those who love to travel with their pets. But I hope you can. manage it.
1: That's a good point.
2: Yeah.
1: Today also happens to be International Watermelon Day. Yeah. Those of you love watermelons. The rind is apparently very good as well. Has a lot of health benefits. It's a part that you throw away, but it's probably, alongside the seeds, the most potent part of that fruit in terms of health benefits. Yes, you heard me. The rind, that doesn't taste good at all, that you probably throw away at the first chance of asking.
2: It's part. It's the rind is the skin.
1: Yeah, the skin that white part after the, and it's packed with citrulline that cleans arteries and lowers blood pressure. So there's a health tip for you about watermelon. And today also happens to be Grab Some Nuts Day.
2: Huh?
1: Hey, you
2: heard me. I'm sorry. What?
1: Hey, Grab Some Nuts Day.
2: Pistachios.
1: Yes.
2: Don't be specific. Auntie Morgan at
0: the number one song and events on this day in history, right here on Radio 1. Great morning.
1: Just out of curiosity, what are your favorite nuts?
2: I just told you, pistachios. Okay. I love pistachio, the flavor of it.
1: Yeah,
2: I hate
1: rich.
2: The hard work that goes into getting them out of their shells.
1: But
2: I love pistachio. I could have pistachio flavored everything. Love pistachios. I love hazelnuts as well.
1: Macadamia?
2: I do like macadamia, but there was a time I had a macadamia phase, and I think it just took the wind out of me. But I do love macadamia, especially when they're well salted.
1: Yeah.
2: They're
1: cashews
2: nice.
1: And they taste similar.
2: I don't know. I'm not a very huge I don't mind them on other things, but cashews on their own. There's something about their flavor that doesn't quite get me.
1: I haven't managed
2: any
1: to
2: day,
1: find
2: get me pistachios. Get
1: I
2: me.
1: I haven't managed to find good Brazil nuts, though.
2: Don't know those. Haven't tried them.
1: The ones that I got initially had gone rancid, so it kind of killed it for me. But let's have a look at the weather now.
2: I also the nuts.
1: Granuts.
2: These nuts.
1: Yeah.
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1: Can you find time? Deep queue in rice. Weather, highest temperatures today expected to get to about 27 degrees Celsius today. And yeah. Possible showers, but that's after 3 p.m. So plan accordingly. 3 to 5 p.m., that's a sweet spot. But, as I said earlier, the way El Nino is throwing curveballs, anything's possible. Could just stay without and then rain a whole lot later afterwards. It's got to be a bit of a mess keeping track of this. But possible, if things remain a constant, between 3 and 5 p.m., that's when you want to be indoors.
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3: The flow of traffic along Jero's building up both ways for about 15 to 20 minutes through Chirika Town. A busy full traffic past the Banda Taxi stage. Traffic moving from City Oil past the Spion Road Junction, Nakamakteria, and Adinpoto Junction is of 10 to 15 minutes from either way. About 3 minutes the daytime from in and out of town past Gogo Bypass traffic class. As is traffic John Ginger from Gogo Bypass. It's bumper-to-bumper movement along Ginger Road, stretching from the 4th Street Junction to the machine in about 10 to 15 minutes. Along Old Port Road from as far as Uganda Police Mechanical Workshop, about 7 minutes the daytime towards Ginger Road. Traffic moving along Access Road, Yusuf Ferry Road, and Ginger Road is of 5 to 7 minutes to the Kitomashi Junction. Along 6th Street, S Street towards Mukwan Road, expect cross of 5 to 7 minutes. And it's trouble free out from Mukwan Road. It's bumper to bumper movement along Mukwan Road, stretching from Adinamo in Zambia towards Mukwan Road, about 10-15 minutes. Traffic is slow, but at least moving on inbound from Mukwan Road towards the Press House Road Junction. Press House towards Mukwan Road, about 5 to 7 minutes, the delay time. Along Zambia Road, Mango Street in Tessan, about 7 minutes, the delay time towards Clock Tower. Internal traffic is good both ways, but Shopart, Benchroca, 3 times, the delay time towards the Mini Press Junction. Namdebe Road inbound, there is no movement of traffic from Roga Road towards the New Tax Park. A busy foot traffic both ways along Chagwe Road, between Rashdi Kams Road Junction and the William Swiss Junction. It's building up along Entebbe Road from Nyondo Club Dajanankumbi towards the Churanda Bout for about 15 to 18 minutes. From Mobut Road, expect close of 5 to 8 minutes. A busy photo of Alu Masakaro towards the Churanda Bout. It's quite busy in and out of town. Passing the button at the Wiraga Karinda Road Junction. Wiraga Road, you cannot go through because the road works, it is sealed off. About 7 minutes, the distance from Sheba Way, you are using passing alcohol and traffic class as you wait for the last street to go through the junction. There is some movement of traffic along the road pass Chite and the Starbucks see, and about 6 times the time inbound along the road past Kajans Town. Reporting for Radio 1, Augustus Kwanda with a traffic update on FM 90 right in your car.
4: The section Naro Kawanda and Kagoma trading center of the Kampala Blue Highway. Traffic inbound now looks 30 minutes to 1 hour. Right from Morocco Ages Supermarket Kawanda up to Maganja Grain Millers, it's really tight along that distance or area. Maganja looks good. Kawempe Trading Center, Blazer Reef approaching the Kawempe Tula Road Junction coming into the city. And in Mbwai, it's a slow movement of traffic. The inbound is almost from the South African City Uganda Limited coming up to the Northern Bypass. The same headache on Gayaza Road coming into the city. Right from Kanyanya, now almost from Mashiro Kanyanya, that entire distance up to Kalere Market if you're inbound. It's all red lights, you see. And the time you're going to spend there is over 30 minutes. Through Kagoma, Magambo Road, it's a street now from Kanyanya Road down up Kampala Quality Primary School, but in Chebando, both the Central Road and the Chiba Ring Road are okay. Take advantage of that. Mawanda Road, through the developments in this hour, the stretch of traffic heading toward Kamoche is from the Kipingis Street, reaching the corner house Kamoche. And one day here, Mlago side on Binaisa Road from Fumbiri up to Show Mlago, slow moving traffic. Those joining in through Kafiro Zonudo Dwadio Road, small county more than 10 minutes. Coming from Waise, Kavle area, right from the new headquarters, Kavle, up to Kubiri. It's bumper-to-bumper movement. And Bombo Road, the headache there is from the McKinley Vastan Gate up to the one get traffic lights. McKinley Road moving in. Brief delays at the Gaddafi traffic lights and the one get junction about 4 to 7 or 8 minutes maximum. Now, Clavier, waiting for 5 minutes. Mukesa 2, Kasubi, Luigi now appears 10 minutes coming into the city. Movement between the Gander Road Junction and the Northern Bypass, but in Nansana Trading Center, looks good. Lenga Trading Center, Mitiana Road along the market, maybe 4 to 7. Sega Market moving in during the roundabout, busy. And then Masaka Road still coming from Bodo. Again, through Chengira, up to the Nakakor Junction, especially that street. It's still frustrating. And the other holdup is from the Kampala Trade Express Overpass, moving toward the Sega Roundabout. Where you get it, Trading Center out of the city. Slow moving traffic is from Africa Oil Blair. Where you get it, reaching the Nambule Road Junction. And those coming into the city, it's again depart from Nama, also, from Oryx Energy Kazinga up to the Nambule Road Junction. In setup, movement in, still exceeding 10 minutes at Chiwanga. Almost certain, but Mukona area looks good. Nadia, again, the pattern Bina College, Namugonga, the post market Nadia, traffic inbound. Then in Tinda, traffic lights coming from Kisasi, slower. Koto Kabila Country Club area, not much within 5 minutes. Alan, the traffic in traffic is NFM 90 Radio 1.
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5: Oh, my friend John, how are you doing?
6: I'm fine, my brother. So am I seeing you later today? 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
2: Well, ladies and gentlemen, at 27 minutes now to 9 o'clock on Talk Back this morning, government reveals that it's stepping up enforcement to ensure that all petrol stations operating in Uganda are properly licensed. And the Permanent Secretary of the Ministry of Energy and Mineral Development, Irene Batebe, says progress has been made in improving compliance with about 1,828 petrol stations now licensed. However, she noted that, get this, almost double actually the number, 3,600 stations across the country still operating without licenses. And appearing before Parliament's Public Accounts Committee, Batebe explained that the operators first obtain approval from local governments and begin operations before acquiring the mandatory license from the Ministry of Energy, making enforcement really difficult. And she added that Uganda National Oil Company has adopted a policy of not supplying petroleum products to unlicensed petrol stations, a move, she says, has encouraged many operators to actually seek the required licenses. And we just want to pick your minds on this. And share your thoughts on WhatsApp on 0703-090-090. That's 0703-090-090. Okay? That's how you get in touch with us. And that's... maybe that explains why there's... the quality of fuel in this country is... it's touch and go. I remember... about, what, 4 or 5 years ago, the guys who are supposed to ensure quality of products in the country like this one, UNBS, I think they sent out a memo to all their drivers that they could only fuel up from 3 brand stations. I'm not going to mention them here, but they only selected 3. They said don't fuel up from anywhere else because the fuel from other fuel stations, the quality is not the sort that would we want our engines to be dealing with. And but that's just probably one thing, one facet of the whole issue when it comes to fuel stations. UNOC, of course, now being having the monopoly to supply, but the fuel has made it interesting. That's something that wasn't existent about 4 or 5 years ago when UNBS said this. But again, that doesn't mean the other guys cannot get alternative ways of getting in fuel. You know what I mean?
3: I think the biggest challenge that we've

0: licensing. What do they call licensing? Because we've got, I'll tell you what, there are places where you'll find just like a pump, one car pump. You've seen those places.
1: Mm.
0: As long as they have like a roadside piece of land, they put on a pump and a tank underneath, and you know, it's running as a fuel station. But what about things like quality assurance? What about things like ensuring that there's good handling? Because petrol, fuel, any kind of fuel is very delicate.
1: Yes, it is, and very prone to adulteration in many shapes and forms, obviously, if systems are not in place for that. And it's, I fuel up life from only three or four fuel brands that I, you know, I, just for my own peace of mind. It's, yeah.
0: Let's use this as a platform to talk about the oil situation, the fuel situation here in Uganda. We've had many instances, first of all, where we've had challenges from outside Uganda. Fuel is, how can I put this? And fuel goes up.
1: Mm-hmm.
0: Most instances, it doesn't go back down. We remember when fuel was at 2,000 shillings to something. It went up to 4, never went back down. Now it's gone up to 6.
1: Mm.
0: We don't know if it's going to go back down. But while we're at it, we also have situations where we hear things like when they release taxes and whatnot, and there's a new tax added onto fuel, which is already being taxed quite a bit, especially in the looming situation. And then we expected that, and I think for most of us who are, I won't say who are ignorant about how it's going to work, when we heard Uganda has discovered oil, I think a lot of us assumed that, we are the ones going to use this oil at a reasonable price.
1: And we are going to see
0: a drop in the price of fuel. That didn't happen. But you see the kind of economy
1: we haven't had fast oil yet. It has been postponed to the end
0: but
1: of the
0: still
1: year. We're supposed
0: being
1: to be July.
0: Sold, Sindio. We're not the ones going to use it, are we?
1: I don't know. Of course, you can't put crude oil in your car. You need to
0: Of course not. Yes. But what I mean is, we're not processing it and we're not going to use it.
1: Prophet
0: I don't know.
1: Of doom.
0: I'm not saying I'm a prophet of doom, but I remember as if they said they've already sold it. That's the pipeline. It's going.
1: Yes,
0: it's going.
1: There are quarters that have to be met.
0: Uh-huh. I don't want to speak definitively on this because I don't have the knowledge to do so. But I do have the knowledge on the price of fuel.
1: Mm.
0: Let's talk about fuel in Uganda since we have this backdrop. Let's talk about fuel in Uganda. What are your thoughts about it? What are some of the solutions you think we should as a country try and embrace? Another big problem is it affects everything. Everything.
1: Yeah, that's...
0: Once it affects the distribution channels, it affects everything. And prices of everything are skyrocketing like wild.
1: And unfortunately, you know, when you're sick, you know, when you're sick or when you have structural issues, you're like the man who is squatting.
0: Mm.
1: Any small pressure,
0: fuel.
1: You're about to fall
0: down.
1: You're
0: about to die.
1: You're about to fall down. And we're the squatting people, unfortunately.
0: We really are.
1: We do not have a fallback situation when things go sideways.
0: Yeah.
1: At least we've tried. We've tried to stand up a bit, of course, by getting UNOC on board and signing those contracts with Vitol and whatnot. I think that secured us in many ways in terms of futures. But that still leaves us exposed to things, not having the capacity in country to fend for ourselves, I think leaves us rather exposed. And when things happen outside Uganda that affect supply chains, we are bound to get affected. I mean, you can see what has happened, of course, in the American war against Iran, how that is affecting supply chains.
0: Mm.
1: And when you, thankfully, China has helped us out globally by kind of reducing their imports by half, which is huge, which has improved the supplies globally. Thank you, China.

0: China.
1: Yeah.
0: But that only buys us a little bit of time until these guys can sort themselves out. Those effects are not things we can shy away from. It's going to hit us.
1: I'll tell you what scared me. I understand sometimes when the price of imports goes up because of the entire aspect of getting them from where they are to here. When things here locally that we know are produced and sourced locally start to shoot up, I'll tell you, maybe it's the seasons, maybe it's all of that, but when you're buying 3 passion fruits at 1,000 shillings...
0: Listen...
1: Let's be guided.
0: And this is why I'm saying that we have structural issues, and if we don't wake up and fix our structural issues, we're going to get hit bad. We have this war that's going on in the Middle East that's going to push prices of commodities up because fuel's going to go up.
1: Of course, automatically.
0: That's without a doubt.
1: Yeah, yeah, yeah.
0: Unless they can sort themselves out, which I doubt. I think the issues are
1: and of both commodities and services.
0: And then we have El Nino coming through. That's going to affect crop production because places that are going to usually receive rainfall might not receive, and others that receive might receive a deluge, which will also affect production. That reduces the amount of food available. Other places...
1: Knowledgeable about harvesting rain.
0: Yes,
1: it's
0: going to be a mess because there's going to be demand from other countries for the same products that we will be producing.
1: That we are supposed to be consuming as
0: exactly.
1: Well.
0: So especially Southern Africa,
1: and
0: Malawi, Zambia.
1: Because they pay
0: better prices. Guys, brace. This next six...
1: It's boiling uncovered,
0: 6 to 12 months?
1: Yeah.
0: Brace.
1: Hey,
0: that's what
1: prophet
0: I can
1: of doom
0: you.
1: This morning, aren't
0: hey,
1: you?
0: Hey, I'm
1: Centenary
0: you.
1: Says, ideally, UNBS inspects all fuel pumps. So how do they regulate non-existent stations? And I'm sure even government taxes them. Fuel supply chain is so clear, it's too clear to allow smuggling. It's an issue of synchronizing agencies. Is synchronizing agencies' activities.
0: Thank you, Centenary, for
1: although
0: sharing.
1: I'll tell you, Centenary, Ugandans are hustlers. I will bet you that there are places where pumps are manufactured here in Uganda.
0: Only?
1: Yeah.
0: If you've traveled up country, you can see fuel being sold in mineral water bottles.
1: You understand, on the roadside. Ugandans are creative, my friend.
0: Now, the quality of that fuel
1: is worrisome. Quite worrisome. Clara says, I just want to know, all these 40 years, what have we been doing? For me to build my small house, I have to talk to LC1, district engineer, urban planner, National Water and Sewerage Corporation, UEDCL, ETC. But fuel stations can just spring up anyhow? What are we doing as a nation?
0: What are we doing? I feel your frustration, Clara.
1: My friend, very valid. We've got... John had switched off my mic. John is a hater. We've got a message here that says from
0: Bill. Oh, this is a good one.
1: Who says, one of the games I play with the kids as I drive on Masaka and Ginger Roads is who wins in counting the number of petrol stations. They're too many and truly need regulation. My son once told me that they're like Boda Boda petrol stations. Surely, how can we have several petrol stations near residential areas? This is an issue of safety and health. Then every petrol station seems to target wetlands. Regulation will happen, considering that they're owned by most influential people. And then the many of the petrol stations are selling adulterated fuel. The challenge is a poor regulation. I'm planning to buy an electric motorbike. The cost of fuel.
0: I think
1: electric is probably going to be the way to go. But Umeme. sorry. Wrongly accusing Umeme. But UEDCL. Tulibubi.
0: I hope they're fixing whatever issues they're having.
1: George says, does that number of fuel stations quoted include the roadside lawn pumps that have no shelter?
0: Yeah, it's just a pump there. And he showed us a picture of one of those.
1: Yeah.
0: I know, George. They're all over the place. And I don't know if those even include. Those might fly under the radar.
1: Yeah. For example, do they do the required inspections
0: in
1: for them to be able to set up
0: in
1: those
0: Luzira,
1: petrol
0: off
1: stations?
0: The top of my head, I know 4 of those.
1: The one, single pump, no shelter one.
0: Yeah. I know 4 of those.
1: And a lot of these are flouting basic standards. Are the tanks well stored?
0: And that's just Luzira.
1: Is there no risk for explosions and stuff like that?
0: But it's, you'll find that it's usually the boda bodas who go for that. And again, some of those also taxis. Sell these taxis, not so much, mostly boda bodas.
1: Okay.
0: And you'll find, and some of them only sell kerosene. Some. Others. It's a strange one, I'm telling you. A lot of that also is siphoned fuel.
1: Imagine.
0: You know this. You know that this from government vehicles and company vehicles.
1: And trucks.
0: And trucks, yes.
1: Aboki Fred says, the reason fuel prices never go down again is because the number of vehicles on the road never goes down. So the demand is constantly up, up, up, up.
0: I don't think that's even the case. I think it's
1: price rigidity. I think it's just...
0: It's from outside.
1: Nobody's regulating that price. There's nobody saying, no. As a station, you cannot charge more than this. But also the reason they're not doing that is because there are no reserves. You see, if government could subsidize from reserves and say, no, I don't want you to charge that, so I'm going to give you this amount of fuel from my reserves so that your price goes down. There's no subsidization. But also, the tax on fuel.
0: We don't have the capacity to subsidize.
1: Can we remove that? Money. No, but we can subsidize by removing that tax temporarily until things stabilize.
0: You could say that.
1: But for you to keep it that high and even increase, knowing full well that it affects everything. We have a lot of double taxation here.
0: And that, in a way, explains why we have a lot of these informal fuel stations popping up.
1: Yeah.
0: Why? Because they're going to find a way to cut corners, whether
1: they
0: on
1: will.
0: The quality, on the operational cost,
1: and the price goes
0: which
1: down.
0: They then pass to the customers. And that's why they exist. Because if you notice the type of vehicles that branch into those unlicensed fuel stations, and these are guys, public transport, borders,
1: yes.
0: Because they care about
1: because
0: cost.
1: They know that
0: it's about cost.
1: They can't raise
0: they don't,
1: the price to
0: yes, they don't
1: cost.
0: Own those vehicles a lot of the time, and they are not worried about engine wear and tear.
1: And the risk of deterioration.
0: Exactly. They just think about cost and making returns. And these guys sell at, say, 200, 300 shillings less, and that makes a difference.
1: A world of difference, it does.
0: And got a message here that says the issue of Africa is entirely. Any resource or mineral found in Africa is under foreign control. Unless we go like Burkina Faso, African countries are rich but controlled. All fuels are under one control, and that is the case of Iran refusing to allow such in their country.
1: It's unfortunate. Quite unfortunate. Like, this is why I had said sometime, and I don't mean to be radical, but I said if Africa said Africa deals with Africa first, we trade with Africa first, and we know that Nigerian oil or Egyptian or wherever, Libyan oil or whichever oil we have here in Africa, first is consumed and sold to Africa. Start there. Africa deals with Africa first. It's what I said.
0: But
1: we can build our own capacity, I think.
0: We
1: can.
0: We have sellouts. We have too many sellouts. That's our problem. We have too many sellouts. You've just mentioned one of the countries that is a big sellout. They'll be one of the first guys to sell you out.
1: What's your beef with Nigeria?
0: You know, those guys, standard practice, they'll sell you out. First time of asking. And our next door neighbors as well. Throw you under
1: Congo.
0: The bus. No.
1: Kenya.
0: Yeah, throw you under the bus. So those things, you have to first do those
1: it's
0: things
1: sad.
0: Without those guys.
1: It's sad. We need
0: but
1: to look towards having a united Africa. Where Africa trades with
0: see what
1: Africa
0: they did
1: first.
0: To Gaddafi. Anyways, that's it for Talkback today. Talkback today. Talkback.
1: You've heard badly. I did not say it. Don't come for me.
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0: Somebody's saying adulteration and what? Beating air. They fill you up with hot air.
1: Complete hot air.
0: Traffic. I hope your fuel's legit and your engine's not suffering for it. By the speaking of fuel, if you're buying European cars, buy petrol. Don't buy diesel. You will get character development. And it's not because anybody is at fault. It's just because that's the fuel we bring in. Diesel. Mm. We bring in diesel, Euro 4 standards. And most of those new cars are running Euro 5 and Euro 6. Yeah. Requires a different kind of diesel that we don't have here. Mm. You will pay for it. So, just so you know.
1: Your mechanic will be glad.
0: Hey, you'll pay. You'll pay mechanics fees.
1: Better yet, let's switch to electricity.
0: It would be nice.
1: And we produce thermoelectricity, solar energy based on our sunshine.
0: No, that's fine.
1: And we charge our cars.
0: But have you seen the tax they levy on electric cars?
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0: Alan?
4: 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And that's a movement from Shell Kanyanya or Kanyanya Police Station reaching the Kalere Market. Again, the alternative there is Koma Mboga. You save some minutes. This busy part there is Fort Kampala Quality Primary School. And then you can do Chiba and Ring Road. That one is faster, but Central Road reaching the Tsingi Street could be counting up to 10 minutes. Then Tsingi Street from Solar Road up to Mawanda Road 2. It's now busy. On that part, you can do Solar Road, then go come to Kafiro Zone Road. But Mawanda Road would come watch ya. It's a headache too from the Tsingi Street up to the corner house. Come watch ya. Same on Bombo Road from Bwais, almost now from Total, guys, from Total Bwais. You can imagine. That it has stretched up to Hobili. It's bumper to bumper. Bwais, too, the long queues of traffic or heavy traffic is now between the Kawempe Police Station and the Northern Bypass. The count there is over 15 minutes. Kawempe Trading Center, moderate. It's Kawanda, Kagoma, slowly subsiding for inbound traffic on the Kampala Glue Highway. And Masaka Road, still Chengira, coming from Bodo. That moving for the Sega roundabout is over 13 minutes. Still busy. Sega Market, getting the roundabout. More than 5 Blenga Trading Center along the market. That passed slow moving, coming up to Shell. Lenga. Not yet okay though. And Mango Trading Center, drift lays on the Mango Street, can not reach Vavlaya, but into Maro Junction. Right now, Luigi doesn't look pretty. The part between Sibi Hospital and the Northern Bypass, especially if you're inbound on Hoiberg, is slow. Now, plug in within 5 or 6, we'll catch up 2 drift lanes there. And then Makere Road moving toward Wanda Gear. The long queues of traffic are now from Makere Road School up to the Garapi traffic. There's also the one again. Should get to it for another 4, 5, or 7 minutes. And Bombo Road is now busy from Shell Kubiri coming toward that. They want to get traffic lights and be nice around from Kubiri. They're all long pieces of traffic stretching up to Shell Mlago heading into the city. Bukoto, Kabira 100 Club area within for 5. Chiba and Salo. Salo doesn't look good. The exit toward before you begin that line toward Kampala International School. And then in Tinda, brief place, Chiwanda area, okay. Nigeria, okay. It's Nadia, still the pattern of Jena College, Nambunga. They could smoke at Nadia for inbound traffic. And now where you get it, the part of the bypass reaching the number roundabout. First, that one is bumper to bumper. Then the Kampala Jinja Highway, this continuation all the way up to this Splendid Supermarket. And those coming into the city, it's again movements, slow movement from Watoto Church. We get after the Nambole Road Junction. One in Chiwanga, moderate, Seta, the same, and Mukono. Looks okay. Alan, the traffic is the FM90 Radio 1.
5: There is routine movement of traffic along Jinja Road through Jagatown about 15 to 20 minutes past the Bandar Zaki stage about the NPDD time. In traffic moving from Oil Spam Road Junction to West, the NPDD time is of 8 to 30 minutes. A busy flow of traffic past Google Bay Pass traffic rest of about 80 minutes. Inbound with the Kitumashi Junction, expect cross of 6 to 80 minutes. In the part of the NPDD time along Jinja Road out of town, Access Road, in the Yusuf Ferry Road toward the Kitumashi Junction. Traffic moving along Mukwano Dato Transit bumper to bumper in about 6 to 8 minutes. The data inbound traffic is slow, but at least moving on along in Zambia Road. Desert Mike Road, expect also 47 towards the Clock Tower Junction. A busy foot traffic along in several busways past Shoprat. Benchonuka, there is some movement of traffic from Shoprat towards the Mini Press Junction. Damlebi Road, a busy foot traffic toward the Interax Pass. It's quite busy in and out of town along Chagwe Road. Reporting for Radio 1, Augustus Kuganda with a traffic update on FM 90 right in your car.
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0: Well, in the next hour, ladies and gentlemen, we've got more great songs and great memories. The 9 o'clock club. And that will follow the BBC News at 9 o'clock. Q is going to be taking you on an absolute trip, I can assure you. Weather update as well for you. Special Jazz is our song. And here's something from our Food for Thought basket. Comes in from Thomas Paine. 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
3: Members of Parliament demand accountability from the executive by raising different issues on the floor of the House, committees, and summoning ministers and other government officials to appear before them on different matters. 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
8: BBC News with David Harper. President Trump has said the United States will begin new talks with Iran on Monday. The five-month conflict has seen the US president threaten massive attacks and then call them off or conduct smaller-scale strikes. From Jerusalem, here's Yolanda Nell.
9: Mr. Trump told reporters aboard Air Force One that a plan had been in place for U.S. forces to carry out the biggest attack since World War II, but he said he decided to give diplomacy more time after hearing from key Gulf leaders, including the Saudi Crown Prince Mohammed bin Salman, and at the request of Iran, something Tehran denied. The president didn't give details of who'll take part in negotiations later or where they'll be. Iran's Foreign Minister Abbas Araghchi has confirmed that discussions with Oman on new arrangements for the Strait of Hormuz are in their concluding stages. However, shipping continues to come under threat.
8: Japan and the US have carried out a rare joint intervention to prop up the yen, buying the currency together for the first time in 15 years. Both Japan's finance minister and US Treasury Secretary Scott Bessent say they will conduct joint interventions in the future if necessary. More from Davide Guglione.
10: Japan's finance ministry has confirmed that last week Tokyo and Washington brought the yen together to halt its slide, the first joint yen buying intervention since 2011. It follows months of weakness in the currency that's pushed up the cost of inputs like fuel and food for Japanese households. Finance Minister Satsuki Katayama says the two sides would not hesitate to act again. President Trump called it a favor to an ally with, in his words, a financial benefit for America too. The yen has strengthened since, but economists say that this action may only buy time and believe that the real fix would be a rate rise from the Bank of Japan.
8: The government in Myanmar says the country's former leader, Aung San Suu Kyi, has met with a representative of the International Committee of the Red Cross. The Nobel Peace Prize winner has been in detention since her government was overthrown in a coup in 2021. Here's our Southeast Asia correspondent, Jonathan Head.
11: Despite repeated assurances from the military authorities that Aung San Suu Kyi is alive and well, they've never provided any clear evidence of this. Her son, Kim Aris, has in recent months mounted an international campaign demanding proof of life. Now a delegation from the Red Cross has been allowed to meet her, her first confirmed meeting with anyone outside the government for nearly 4 years. Photographs released of her with the Red Cross team show Ms. Suu Kyi looking relaxed and well, although no details of her state of health have been given, nor of what they discussed.
8: An EU naval mission led by Italy in the Mediterranean has boarded an oil tanker suspected of being part of Russia's so-called Shadow Fleet. Italy's Ministry of Defence said the tanker was intercepted west of Sicily en route from Benin to Istanbul. It said the captain of the ship had initially refused to cooperate with the inspection. Russia has not commented. World News from the BBC. A student leader in the state of Jharkhand in eastern India has gone on indefinite hunger strike in protest at alleged exam paper leaks and other irregularities. Devendra Nath Mato's action in the state capital Ranchi has been backed by the Cockroach Junta Party, the youth-led movement whose demonstrations over similar issues last month forced the resignation of the government's education minister. Cuba's state-run electricity company says the national grid has collapsed again, causing a nationwide blackout, the sixth since the start of the year. The island was just recovering from a partial blackout on Saturday. Cuba is suffering regular long outages as a result of an aging power system made worse by a US oil blockade in place since January. The former First Lady of Brazil, Michelle Bolsonaro, has been nominated as a Senate candidate by the right-wing Liberal Party, despite her recent public row with the party's presidential nominee, her stepson, Flavio Bolsonaro. The nomination took place even though Ms. Bolsonaro missed a Liberal Party event on Sunday after spending a night in hospital with severe headache. The pop star Ariana Grande has said she will withdraw from public appearances and has dropped out of her planned lead role in an upcoming musical production in London. A representative for the US singer said she would step back from visibility when her current tour ends next month. Greg McKenzie has the details.
12: This is a significant announcement from one of the world's biggest pop stars. Now, her people have said that it's because of what they've called an endless, ongoing public scrutiny surrounding her appearance and personal life. Now, what's made this announcement even bigger is the fact that she's withdrawing from this production in London. It comes following comments and videos on social media, and her publicist has simply said that it has taken its toll and the singer is looking forward to a lengthy break.
8: Greg McKenzie, BBC News.
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0: The sound of that tube fiddle is absolutely nostalgic for me. Takes me all the way back to P4 when my teacher, my music teacher, used to play it. Ah, its rhythm is perfectly aligned, of course, with the weather for today. And I'll be telling you what kind of weather exactly we're going to be having. But that's as we start the show. So in the meantime, hello and welcome. 18 minutes into 9 o'clock. It's the 9 o'clock club. It's going to be an hour of music with Michael Jackson on the list, Mariah Carey, Leona Lewis, Kenny G, Selena. We're going to have quite the playlist, and I've got it right here for you. Now, as, of course, I play you music, I'll also be giving you a special, or just slightly outside of that, as a celebration of jazz here in here on the 9 o'clock club. And later on, we get into inspiration. It's now time for us to get into the weather, and I'll let you know what exactly brings the cloudiness of this morning perfectly aligning with the vibes of that tube fiddle. Let's get into it.
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0: The morning, like I told you earlier, is cloudy skies, and that's going to go on until about 11 o'clock. Anticipate rain, or at least the fear of rain, because the last few days it's just been seeming like it's going to rain. Thunderstorms expected at midday, and rain might be going on for the rest of the day until 8 p.m. tonight. There is up to 40% chance of it. So certainly carry that sweater and that umbrella. It's cloudy and rainy today.
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So Mariah Carey there with her amazing vocals as usual. We Belong Together is playing for you here on Radio 1 FM 90Q is my name. It's time now for us to check out what's trending on social media. And one of the stories that's trending is a Prado that had an accident on the Uganda Expressway. I think you've all seen pictures and videos. Now, what's trending about it is two things. One, the fact that apparently it was driving the wrong way on the expressway. Here's the problem. You know how they say, when it rains, it pours? It was not just driving the wrong way. It also had a collision with a UN car. Now, I don't know, we've got here in Uganda, we've got the mindset that any foreign agencies are very principled. So just by that fact alone, it is assumed that they were the ones in the wrong by virtue of the fact that they rammed into a UN vehicle. It's assumed that because of the kind of principles that they preach and the kind of rules that they require their people, their workers and all of those to follow, we assume they were in the right and this car was in the wrong. It also had a certain yellow plate. Ah, never woman.

0: 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I know it's only August, and but we're definitely looking forward to a beautiful, beautiful year. But for now, coming right up is a beautiful, beautiful show. Tony with a Mighty 90 is going to keep you company all through the mid-morning. My advice for you today is, are you listening? There's so many things that are happening around you. Children are saying things. Your spouse is saying things. Your job is saying things. Are you listening? Are you hearing these things? Is it just white noise? Or are you actually listening? Because therein are all the problems being communicated, all the solutions being communicated. There's so much that you could hear if only you'll just listen. Allow me bid you adieu. I'll catch you tomorrow. Goodbye.
1: 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Will it be the Land Forces, Air Force, Special Forces Command, Field Artillery, Motorized Infantry, Marines Brigade, Directorate of Women Affairs, Military Police, or one of the 1st to 5th Divisions? The event will be presided over by the Chief of Defense Forces, General Muhoozi Kainerugaba. 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

0: Ziri sawanya ezakala samayanzi ochali na fe kuchienda Radio 1. 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

Miss Sua, Monique Seka, and good morning to you. Welcome to the Mighty 90 Show. It is the third day of August 2026. I'm Tony, and DJ Fresh is coming up shortly with Memories Mix. But before we get there, how was your weekend? How are you doing today? How is business? We're in August. How far have you come with your resolutions? Are things tallying or tovitegira? Or you also have the war between Israel, US, and Iran going on to blame for what is not tallying? Well, whatever it is, don't lose focus. We shall get there.

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I'm Tony, and this is the Mighty 90 Show. Good news, Uganda. We have officially declared that the latest Ebola outbreak is over. Imagine that. A national problem that actually ended because people listened, health workers prepared, and scientists did their job. Miracles do happen. It's like discovering that someone in Kampala used the indicator before turning. Very rare, but beautiful. Credit where it is due. Our surveillance teams tracked contacts, communities, you know, cooperated. And the response moved fast. That's how outbreaks are beaten. You know what fascinates me at a time like this? We unite against a virus we can't even see. Imagine that. We unite against a virus we can't even see, but ask people to form one proper queue or line, or to stay in one lane in traffic. Suddenly everyone becomes a constitutional lawyer, everyone becomes a VIP, everyone has a right of way. Anyway, today we celebrate our health heroes. Uganda wins in this, and it has won this round, and it will always do. Let's just continue cooperating. There's only one area I don't expect us to cooperate is when it comes to traffic jam. You need to see what is out there.

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6: The news on Radio 1, I am Wycliffe Sebunya. The Electoral Commission starts the process of filling the position of the Member of Parliament for Adjumani West constituency. This follows the death of the area Member of Parliament, General Moses Ali, at the age of 87 last month. Electoral Commission spokesperson Julius Muchunguzi says the process starts with the stakeholders' engagement today in Adjumani district. The stakeholders will come up with a roadmap for the by-election.
7: Commission has today convened a stakeholders meeting to be attended by critical stakeholders within Adjumani district and within Adjumani West constituency to meet here at the Adjumani district headquarters, at which the program will be unveiled. By elections for members of parliament are guided by the law, and the law states that once a seat of member of parliament becomes vacant, the clerk to parliament shall inform the electoral commission in writing, notifying it of the occurrence of this vacancy, and upon receipt of the notification from the clerk to parliament, the electoral commission is required to have conducted a by-election and filled that vacant position within a period not later than 60 days.
6: The government moves to strengthen partnership with the media to have public trust and support Uganda's socioeconomic transformation. Information Minister Justine Kasule-Lumumba says collaboration between the government and the media is essential in addressing national challenges and advancing development. Lumumba says the media remains a key partner in national development through informing the public, shaping public opinion, and promoting investment. This is in the fourth annual Uganda Editors Convention. that ended over the weekend.
8: Most of the government programs where we have registered success have actually played a very big role in passing over positive messages to the people, and that is what is causing transformation in different parts of the country, most especially in the oil sector. We have always informed the country about it, and that has also attracted more investors because, you know, it's capital intensive. But I want us to take more time discussing. As we begin a new term, we begin on new ways of working together, improving our relationship as private sector, including those in government.
6: Statistics indicate that global breastfeeding rates are on the rise, with exclusive breastfeeding during the first 6 months of life increasing from about 37% in 2012 to more than 47% today. Figures released by the World Health Organization and the UN Children's Fund indicate that over the past 5 years, the proportion of children breastfed up to the age of two has also grown from 38% to 50%. According to UNICEF and WHO, expanding breastfeeding could prevent nearly 400,000 child deaths and about 140,000 maternal deaths every year, making it one of the most effective interventions for improving the health and survival of mothers and children. Food rights actors express concern over reports that a growing number of students in northern Uganda are staying away from school because their families cannot afford to provide them with a meal. Under the Food Fast Information and Action Network, the actors note that the reported decline in school attendance attributed to widespread crop failure is a stark reminder of the close link between food insecurity and the education outcomes. The activists argue that no child should be forced to choose between attending school and searching for food. Shafiq Kajimu is the program's manager, Fiani, Uganda.
9: Food should never determine whether a child receives education or not. A sustainable school feeding program is not charity. It is an investment in children's rights, learning outcomes, and the future of our country. It also serves as an important social protection measure for vulnerable households facing climate-induced food insecurity. The increasing frequency of droughts and crop failures underscores the urgent need to address climate change as a food system and human rights issue. Building resilience food systems capable of withstanding climate shocks is essential for ensuring that every Ugandan can enjoy the right to adequate food with dignity.
6: And onto sports, a report indicates that renovation works at Mandela National Stadium are continuing, but at a slower pace than expected, prompting continental inspectors to urge authorities to speed up the project. Inspection team overseeing preparations for the 2027 Africa Cup of Nations says it will return to Uganda, Kenya and Tanzania later this month for a follow-up assessment. A comprehensive report on the progress and visible infrastructure developments across the three host nations will be compiled after the August inspections. And elsewhere, armed men kill at least 12 people and abduct women and children during a night attack on a village in Nigeria's northwestern Sokoto state. Witnesses say six members of one family burned to death after the attackers set fire to their house. The gunmen entered the village of Lajinge over the weekend and attacked residents until about 3 a.m. The region has seen frequent attacks by heavily armed gangs known as bandits, who raid villages, kidnap residents for ransom, and steal livestock. The attack comes a week after bandits killed at least 24 farmers in neighboring Zamfara state. The Mighty 90 show continues.
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0: California Girls, Snoop Dogg and Katy Perry. It's now 14 minutes past 11. I'm Tony, and welcome to the second hour on the Mighty 90 Show. Okay, for all of those who are planning to go and do introduction, or basically, I'm talking to the men. If you're going to pay dowry, well, we have something to talk about in the next few minutes. But also, if you have been there, you also have lectures to give to your children. And also, that those who are going to marry off their daughters, you also need to hear this. The president has something to share with all of us after this.
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0: 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I'm Tony, and this is the Mighty 90 Show. So, those who are going to marry, we need to prepare you. Those who are going to marry off, you need to hear this. President Yoweri Museveni has stirred the pot again, this time asking whether bride price has become too expensive in parents. In fact, he also mentioned this. Are you trying to profit off your daughters? And honestly, some introductions now sound like someone is applying for a government procurement contract. By the time you have bought 20 cows, paid 20 million shillings in cash, delivered crates of soda, sugar, and transport refunds, the groom is already asking if the marriage comes with a mortgage. And some parents are very particular. They mention, also tell Mutamani to buy a motorbike, specifically Bajaj Boxer. Others will tell you, we want a Subaru XT 2018 model, turbocharged. If he doesn't have that, tell him to stay away from our daughter. Our parents will tell you, bride price is appreciation, not payment. That is fair enough. Usually those conversations are said, bride price is not payment, it is just appreciation, it's not payment. That is fair enough. But somewhere along the way, appreciation starts behaving like imported luxury goods. No wonder some young men are treating relationships like construction projects. Always on coming soon, you ask a guy, okay, man, you're 30, what are you waiting for? 35, what are you waiting for? You're 40, what are you waiting for? They tell you, man, no. No. Why? Because the examples are set clearly out there and they don't look nice. Let's talk about this. Has bride price become a celebration of culture, or has inflation even reached the love side? Has inflation entered that side as well? Because I think, okay, by the way, back then, it used to be you as a guy, you've seen this lady, you like her, then you talk to whoever is responsible to you, like your parents and stuff, and then they organize and go. But today, you'll even be set up on purpose. Someone will tell you, Tony, me, I can't come. No, I can't come to your house. You have to first come and meet my parents. And then when you go and sit in those sitting rooms, some discussions are very uncomfortable. What do you do for a living? How much money do you earn? Do you really love this lady? How much are you willing to pay?
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0: At the moment, temperatures are at 25 degrees. It is sunny here in the city. You can expect some showers later on between 3 and 5. And temperatures will drop to 17 at midnight. Tomorrow and Wednesday, both the 2 days will have showers. Temperatures will rise to 27 degrees and drop to 16 at midnight. Thursday and Friday will be mostly sunny. Temperatures will rise to 28 degrees and drop to 17 at midnight on Thursday. And temperatures will rise to 27 degrees and drop to 16 on Friday. We'll have another look at the weather in the next hour. If we get changes, I'll share those.
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2: 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That a lover like me can also believe.

0: Great songs and memories on Radio 1 FM 90. I'm Tony, and this is the Mighty 90 Show. Now, there is a saying that knowledge is food for the mind, but apparently, the stomach didn't get the memo. University students across universities are opening up about hunger on campus, saying they attend lectures on an empty stomach. One student said she became thin, pale, and even developed ulcers. Another one said hunger brings headaches, dizziness, and makes concentrating in class almost impossible. Now imagine a lecturer asking any question, and the only hand going up is perhaps asking, "Excuse me, what is on today's menu?" And at this point, by the way, I have been there. I know this. Even Newton's laws start sounding like recipes. Parents of our generations used to say, they walked 10 kilometers to school. Today, students say they walked straight past the cafeteria because the wallet was on academic leave. My dear friend, education feeds the future, but somebody has got to feed the student today. These people cannot sit in those lecture rooms on an empty stomach. I don't know how this should be. Maybe the university can do something about this. Maybe the parents need to come up and do something about this. The students have nothing to do about it. And whenever they try to improvise, those are things parents don't like, especially the girls. Now tell me, if your daughter is in a lecture room on an empty stomach, guy like Tony walks to hand, offers her 100,000 for meals, says, "Let this be your money for the week." Tell me if I cannot do anything and everything I want with your daughter. Why would you leave a young girl? Like, okay, they're young adults. Why would you leave a young adult with very many options on an empty stomach in a lecture room? Somebody has got to do something about this. By the way, I remember, I think sometime this year, I hosted two graduation parties, and the same thing was raised by the students who came to sit at the same table with the graduate. They also talked about hunger. And it's one of the things they talk about that they have overcome at the university. So my dear friends, the university administration, the parents, do something about this. Otherwise, very many behaviors are going to come out of this. These young men will start trying to find options to survive. These ladies will also start to finding ways of getting food. They won't be looking for a lot of things. Food! Food, my friend. So, somebody needs to do something. Doing nothing is not an option.
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But also, we talk about the untouchables being touched. Of course, not where you expect it.

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0: BBC News with David Harper. Iran's foreign ministry spokesman has cast doubt on President Trump's assertion that the US and Iran will begin new talks today. Esmail Baghaei said there were currently no negotiations underway between the two countries. Our Middle East correspondent Yolande Nell is in Jerusalem.
1: The Iranian foreign ministry spokesman has given his weekly press briefing, saying that there is no plan to receive a delegation or indeed to send an Iranian one. He confirmed again that Tehran is in discussions with Oman about a new safe shipping route through the Strait of Hormuz, but he reiterated that the arrangement that they come up with will not be enough to reopen this critical waterway. He said that was because of continuing US aggression, and he said that the situation would remain unchanged while that aggression continues.
0: Japan and the US have confirmed that both countries coordinated moves to prop up the yen last week after the Japanese currency fell to a 40-year low. President Trump said the move was a signal of friendship, but also benefited the US financially and was good for the world economy. Here's our Asia business editor, Maura Fogarty.
2: Many traders and investors around the world think that the Bank of Japan is behind and has been slow to raise interest rates compared to other central banks around the world. So the differential that you get, if you're putting your money into a Japanese bank, you're getting a 1% return. In the U.S., it's between 3.5% to 3.75%. So because of that differential, who wants to put their money in Japanese yen? And it's that's also causing speculators to come into the market and say, hey, you know what? We think there's more downside risk. We think the Japanese yen can weaken even further.
0: The International Committee of the Red Cross has confirmed that one of its delegates has been able to meet Myanmar's detained former leader Aung San Suu Kyi. The 81-year-old has been in detention since her civilian government was overthrown in a coup 5 years ago. Here's our Southeast Asia correspondent, Jonathan Head.
3: The Myanmar government, still headed by coup leader Min Aung Hlaing and dominated by the military, despite an election held earlier this year, is trying to end its diplomatic isolation in a series of official visits to neighbouring countries. Among the top demands being made of Myanmar's military leadership is that they stop the aerial bombardment of opposition-held villages, start negotiations to end the civil war, and release Aung San Suu Kyi. They've so far rejected those calls. But the publication of this morning's meeting suggests that they may be willing to accede to the last demand.
0: The Russian online retailer Wildberries says a fire has broken out at its distribution hub in the Vladimir region just east of Moscow. Images posted online appear to show thick black smoke rising from the facility. Ukraine has carried out a series of attacks on Wildberries in recent weeks. The warehouse in question is reported to be one of the company's largest logistics centres. This is the latest world news from the BBC. The Welsh Football Association has become the first FIFA member to withdraw support for Gianni Infantino's re-election as president. It cited what it called failures in governance, leadership, values, communication and judgment. The FIFA president is under growing pressure after he was forced to abandon plans to sell a stake in the World Cup and other major tournaments to private investors. In Pakistan, the authorities now say that 17 people were killed by a suicide bomber in an attack on Sunday outside a police station in Khyber Pakhtunkhwa province. The explosion in the Swat Valley took place while hundreds of people were holding a rally against increasing numbers of militant attacks in the region. At least 6 policemen were among the dead. The militant group Pakistani Taliban said it carried out the attack. Firefighters in Greece have resumed their attempts to contain wildfires west of Athens. On Sunday, 2 firefighters were killed when their helicopter collided with another, also responding to the blazes. Here's our Europe correspondent, Sarah Rainsford.
4: In some areas, the fires have been contained and suppressed. In some areas, they're reigniting. So there's a particular focus in the area to the northwest of Athens. Now, the winds have died back quite a lot, so that is a big relief for the firefighters who had been talking about the grueling conditions that they were facing. So it does seem that the worst of the fires have been contained, but still there are attempts to suppress them completely because they do keep reigniting. The wind is still a factor, and of course it is still extremely hot, and the ground is extremely dry.
0: A high-profile Australian broadcaster and former national rugby coach has gone on trial in Sydney, accused of sexual offences against 6 male complainants over almost 2 decades. Alan Jones, who's 85, faces 20 counts of indecent assault and 2 of sexual touching without consent. The alleged offences are said to have happened between 2003 and 2020. Alan Jones has pleaded not guilty to all the charges. BBC News.
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6: 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Memories just keep coming.

0: Abatesi, Good Life and Chance Nalubega. It is now 19 minutes past noon. I'm Tony and welcome to the third hour on the Mighty 90 Show. Now, well, here is one for the financial or finance textbooks. A bank has reportedly closed accounts linked to the Trump organization after an anti-money laundering probe, making the first time a bank has formally connected such concerns to President Trump's family business. Now imagine going to your bank manager and hearing, "Sir, would like to see you." Those five words can edge a person faster than Kampala traffic. Banks don't enjoy, by the way, closing customer accounts. Banks love customers. If I can put it in context, that's like a supermarket asking shoppers to stop buying. This scenario also reminds us that the modern banking sector isn't just about counting money. It's about also asking where the money came from, where is it going, and whether it has a cleaner travel history than its owner. So whether you're a billionaire or a border cyclist or rider, the bank's favorite question lately remains the same. Please explain this transaction. And of course, like how it has always been, when you go to bank the money, the questions will be very less. But when the money is leaving the account, you should explain a few questions, a few things.
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0: Temperatures at the moment are at 27 degrees. The highest for the day will be 28, and temperatures will drop to 17 at midnight. We're most likely to have showers between 3 and 6 p.m. in between there. And then Tuesday and Wednesday will also have showers. Temperatures on both days will rise to 27 degrees and drop to 16 at midnight. Thursday and Friday will be mostly sunny. Temperatures will rise to 27 degrees and drop to 17 at midnight. We'll have another look at the weather in the next hour if we get changes. Bella will share those changes with you.
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3: 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I'm on

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5: Three classics coming your way, and we're going to the 70s today, and they all arrived during the second half of the 70s, a decade when disco, soft rock, and soulful pop were all fighting for the same space, and that's on the turntable. We'll start with the Boney M's Hooray Hooray, It's a Holiday, produced by Frank Farian, the same musical mastermind who later created Milli Vanilli, and this one here in particular is a Sunshine. And then we'll have Fleetwood Mac's Rhiannon, inspired by a mystical Welsh legend. Now, Stevie Nicks actually wrote the song before she fully understood the mythology, and later discovering Rhiannon was a powerful figure in Welsh, a coincidence that only added to the song's mystic. And then we opened the classic Triple Play with Maywood's Just a Little Bit of Love. The Dutch sister duo Alice and Karen Wood became huge stars across Europe, Asia, and Africa, proving that you don't need to come from either Africa, America, or Britain to dominate international radio. And they opened the classic Triple Play.

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So if you have a song that you wish to listen to, get in touch and that song will be played for you.

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0: On Radio 1 FM 90, we've got Papa Wemba's Show Me the Way, bringing us to 22 after 1 o'clock. It's the Lunch Beat with Bella. The first 2 hours of the afternoon delight, where you get to decide our great songs, great memories. Happy Monday, the first one of the month of August. How's it gone for you so far? Nice, sunny, bright outside there, at least here in Kampala. About where you are, you can let me know as you make that request. Whatever it is you're getting up to, these next 2 hours, I promise you, it goes amazing with a song of your choice. So the thing to do is get in touch with me on our WhatsApp number, 0703-090-090. Timothy Sirias in Mokona already let me know that Mokona is very hot. How about where you are? Get a song of your choice. It will cool you down. If you need heating up, a song of your choice will heat you up. It will be the fire that you need. You can get in touch with me on our Facebook page, which is Radio 1 FM 90. You see the Lunch Beat post. That's where you can go ahead and make your request. Three details have got to be in your message before anything else. Make sure of this: song title, artist's name, and your name in that message. If you'd like to dedicate the song to loved ones, make sure they're tuned in. 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

Aerosmith on the Lunch Beach with Belay at Radio 1 FM 90. I don't want to miss a thing. Great songs, great memories requested there by Sam Musumba. We heard from Jesse Paul, I Wasn't With It, which I played for Derek and Chev, and though there was Peter Cetera and Amy Grant, The Next Time I Fall, which was for Juanita of Namungona. And here's how I'm finding your songs when you send them on our Facebook page, Radio 1 FM 90, or our WhatsApp number 0703 090 090. You make sure song title, artist name, and your name in that message before anything else, as we enjoy our first Monday afternoon together in this new month of August.

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1: Yes, hello, Mr. Head Teacher.
2: Yes, Mr. Mwanga. How are things?
1: We are pushing. How is it going? I heard one of your cows give birth. Congratulations.
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1: Anyway, could you help us with your school bus next week?
2: You late. It's already booked. Still borrowing when you could be owning? It's time to invest in your growth.

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Vanessa Williams featuring Brian McKnight on Radio 1FM 90. 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

It's Mace on Radio 1FM 90 that brings us to 5 minutes to 2 o'clock. Great songs, great memories. As you request, Monday through Friday, 1 to 3 o'clock. And that one I played for Timothy Seriazi of Mukono. 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Song title, artist name, and your name. Pretty simple. It's all I ask that you must have in the message you send me.

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2: Hey, have you read this?
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2: The story in the newspaper. Apparently, the government is going to allocate billions of shillings to improve our roads.
3: Ah, me, I'm not bothered about those things.
2: Why?
3: Because first of all, most of the money will be eaten and the work won't be done properly. And that's if it's even done at all.
2: But these days you can't steal money and get away with it. The days of impunity are over. Those guys at the Public Accounts Committee will hunt you down. Haven't you been seeing them going after all those corrupt officials?
4: Members of Parliament oversee the implementation of government programs and projects by following up on funds allocated to them. 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Your Member of Parliament is your representative. Make your voice heard.
5: I know you got questions.
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8: 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I am Keno Lillian. Members' shillings to recapitalize the EDCL following its takeover from Umeme. However, they expressed concern that prolonged blackouts continue to affect households and businesses, with some areas reportedly remaining without electricity for weeks and even months. The concerns were raised during a meeting with a
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8: The news on Radio 1. I am Kenyan. Member shillings to recapitalize the detail following the war from Umeme. However, they expressed concern that prolonged blackouts continue to affect households and businesses, with areas reportedly remaining without electricity for weeks and months. The concern was raised during a meeting with the UAD officials led by the executive director, Engineer Jocelyn Rawogoroko, who appeared alongside the Minister of Energy and Mineral Development, Permanent Engineer Batebe. The pitch led by Patrick Boshaveko.
9: More than 1 megawatt wasted a day.
10: Yes.
9: And the reconsume of power in an the entity that you're supposed to consume this amount of power to this course to find it. Now, because of the infrastructure being put there, the power is full day, and you have to watch. You go to their office, the manager will run out from you, hire to the secretary, not to know where to begin.
10: Where is that?
9: Access it. And then they call this number, 08 something. You call, no answer. At the end of the month, you'll be penalized, losing less power. It's that in the future.

In response, UED Executive Director Jocelyn Rabogoroko attributed the outages to delays in the aging electrician infrastructure, including power lines and substations. She said Pani has erected more than 800 electricity transformers, with nearly 300 transformers up, as

0: to efforts to stem supply.
1: Station. I have increased city on time. You do not do make on time. You're going to see a deterioration. The price will be bad. This is one of the things in fixing. The investment has been as to be able to maintain the infrastructure, the assets.
0: While the Ministry of Energy Permanent Secretary Engineer Ira Davis said many of the challenges stem from Yaw's adequate investment in electricity network during transition from UMEC session, Shein government is implementing intervention to strengthen the network and improve service quality.
2: The UMEC investment to the same rate had been period before the decision of cabinet wasn't
3: so they stopped it.
2: They reinvested minimally. Cabinet decision at them was costs and PDCL to be availed. So funding would come in as a sub-measure, but that's not how the system was.

0: cement, not bin, at required.
1: The Coast Front Freedom Party, the health of its leader, Dr. Kizabes, is improved and that he has now been removed from intensive care unit in Molago National Fire Hospital. He was rushed. The party, they have received credit information from the institution of Molago that Dr. Bess has regained consciousness but were under their care. Vice Chairman of the team, charge of Buganda Region, Dr. Lulika, confirms the development. This during the weekly meeting briefing at their offices along Katonga.
2: Friday, we visited the director in her office with the executive director found that he was in ICU and fed through a gastric tube, catheterized, his cognitive function not yet. Attitude that after a year, we saw our comrade Mugumia suffered, but still is not dead. We want to thank previous soul captured a video of Mugumia's who he is and to let the world some Mugumia is living. We learned that this is now viral and global. If it has the attention, number 7, we are going president of the commander in of the armed fountain of honor that your grandson Sam Mugumia is suffering.
1: Because of access them, may say is the centers are the founding of Uganda's private health care.

0: Know that Sam Gumia is still living. We are glad that this video is now viral and global. I believe it has captured the attention of President Museveni. We are calling upon President of Uganda, Commander-in-Chief of the Armed Forces, Fountain of Honor, that your grandson Sam Gumia is suffering.
1: The hospital, because they cannot access. Ayume says the health centers are the foundation of Uganda's primary health care.
2: Extension workers. We have two workers at parish level. We train these workers. Qualification to be a community health extension worker is senior six, and they are remunerated. I think we pay them about 180,000 shillings. So these are supposed to go to the household. They do not only look at maternal and child health, but issues to do with sanitation. Do you have a pit latrine? Issues to do with hygiene.
1: The MTN Mobile Money Managing Director, Fraser Luegal, said during this year's campaign, they're looking at supporting four public health facilities, including Chibito.
3: Need capabilities and possibilities for them to remain healthy, because in a healthy population, we have customers that will serve us, people that will aid government growth and all the different programs.
1: In other news, the English Football Association is set to write to FIFA President Gianni as FIFA President. Infantino's leadership had already been publicly questioned by football's governing bodies in Europe, North and Central America, and the Caribbean, and with UEFA and CONCACAF releasing statements criticizing the plans. FIFA and Infantino wanted to create a commercial subsidiary to run it.

Bruce Hornsby on Radio 1 FM 90. The way it is, it's 16 minutes after 2 o'clock, and this is how we have started off the second hour of the Lunch Beat. Your requests coming my way on our Facebook page, Radio 1 FM 90, and our WhatsApp number, 0703-090-090. The way it is, 86, highlighting economic divides and the dangers of accepting bigotry as an unchangeable part of life, you know. People's hidden prejudices as well. Is there something that we can do, that you can do? Because you remember what Michael Jackson said, if you want to make the world a better place, take a look at yourself. That's where the change starts from. Great songs, great memories.

0: Wherever it is that you're listening from, you can send me your request on our WhatsApp number and our Facebook page. I'll find your songs and play them. Been receiving these messages since 1 o'clock. I think we're overflowing. So I look forward to playing some more in this hour, making sure a song title, artist name, and your name is in the message. Also, there'll be some entertainment news coming your way.
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0: Afrigo Band featuring Jose Chameleon on FM 90 Radio 1 at 2:30. Teddy Movie. And you know that this Friday Afrigo Band is going to be live at Club Obligato. Yeah, 7th of August. They're back from Europe. They're ready and looking forward to entertain you this Friday. Club Obligato is located at Tisha's House on Bombo Road in Kampala. Gates will be open from 7:30 p.m. The band will start performing at 9 p.m. Entry is only 30,000 shillings. And guess what? You can book a table of five for just 300,000 shillings, which comes along with a bottle of whiskey or a bottle of wine. For your bookings, simply call 0751-595-927 or 0752-458-228. There'll also be plenty of eats and drinks. Remember, parking is available. Afrigo Band is sponsored by Akabozi Kubidi, 87.9 FM, The Observer newspaper, and of course, Radio 1 FM 90. 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
0: Now, the new Spider-Man film has seen its second biggest ever global opening weekend. Spider-Man Brand New Day brought in $927 million of global ticket sales, giving it that position. It shot past its estimated $225 million production budget. Spider-Man Brand New Day is a superhero movie starring real-life husband and wife team of Tom Holland and Zendaya. Yeah, it's also set a second best North American record with box office takings of $335 million. Now, the strong performance of this film gives a much-needed boost for Marvel Studios ahead of the highly anticipated December release of Avengers Doomsday. After a string of Marvel movies underperformed in recent years, it's never over until the fat lady sings. Just having one or two or three bad days doesn't mean you just wrap it up and call it a day. Sometimes you just have to keep pushing, and there'll always be sunshine after the rain. So, Brand New Day picks up a few years after 2021's Spider-Man No Way Home, continues the story as Peter Parker continues to fight crime in a world that has forgotten he is the masked superhero. This film has received largely positive reviews.
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The song Neon Moon, playing as a lunch break request received on our WhatsApp number, because that's one of two ways you can send your messages my way, the other being our Facebook page, Radio 1 FM 90. Katesi Fetin Bogolobi, that was for you. And then from there, we are going over to some Leon Womack. I hope you dance.

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Sometimes a lunch break request that just went out to Ninsima Godfrey at Bombo Barracks. And that was a dedication to your Uncle Dion and Derek of Mbuyatu Ismail Road and your chairman, Duru Umaru. Your messages come my way on our Facebook page, Radio 1 FM 90, and our WhatsApp number, 0703090.

to 1 to 3 o'clock Monday through Friday. It's how we do, as long as in your message, song title, artist name, and your name up there before anything else. Henry Maganda in Nansana. That one was played a little too recently. It would have been just perfect. Perfect kind of vibe to play at this time on a Monday afternoon. Meanwhile, I see Bukenya John Paul. Let me find out if you are at Molago. Yes, you are. You requested Maywood, and here you go.

What a duet, what a ballad, Teddy Pendergrass and Whitney Houston, Hold Me. And that song I played for Kasim Chimboa at Kanyanyaung Gaya Road, for Aggie Uwase, for Diana Josephine and Pauline Biachika. The great songs, great memories on the lunch beat with Bella, wrapping up this way. That's all I could get into our 2 hours for today. The beauty about the lunch beat is that it returns tomorrow, same time, 1 to 3 o'clock. You get 2 whole hours to decide what songs get on our playlist, and then I get the 3rd hour of the show. You will not get a better deal anywhere than here on Radio 1. And to think that we give this to you Monday through Friday, I tell you, stay right here. We're going to bring you the BBC News at 3, and thereafter, another hour of great songs, great memories. In the next hour, it's going to be my playlist that we listen to, and stay close, because I promise you, over here, it just gets better and better. But even before we get to tomorrow's edition of the lunch, but if you're thinking, Bella, that's too wise, I appreciate all the messages. I appreciate the conversation. And yeah, I'm looking forward to carrying

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0: MBN Lab informs the public that the following tests are available at their premises. 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
3: BBC News with David Harper. At least 18 people, including four soldiers, are reported to have been killed in attacks by gunmen in northwestern Nigeria. Residents in Zamfara say the attackers abducted more than 100 villagers. Women were later released, but around 52 men are reportedly still being held. Chris Iwoko is in Abuja.
4: In Zamfara state, residents say the attackers overran a military outpost in Kasuandaji before abducting more than 100 villagers and fleeing into the bush. However, the gunmen later freed women they'd seized. In neighboring Sokoto State, gunmen are said to have spent hours moving from house to house, killing civilians, stealing livestock, and setting a house on fire. Among those killed were reportedly a father and his two sons. While hiding inside, witnesses say two other women were also abducted. The authorities have yet to give the account of the incidents.
3: Iran's foreign ministry spokesman has cast doubt on President Trump's assertion that the U.S. and Iran will begin new talks today. Esmail Baghaei said there were currently no negotiations underway between the two countries. He said Iran was instead focusing on talks with Oman on managing traffic through the Strait of Hormuz. Mr. Trump hasn't given details on who would be involved in any talks with Iran, nor where they might take place. Here's the BBC's BBC Persian's Parham Gobadi.
5: Strategically, Iranians, what they're looking for is to have to exert their control over the Strait of Hormuz. What they say on the surface is that it's because of their national security, because they've been attacked. They want to make sure that no weapons are going to be transferred here, so later it's going to be used against them. However, beneath that, there's also a symbolic gesture as well. They want to say that they have managed to control this. They have managed to win the war and go back to their people, say that this is our victory in the war. And if any country attacks Iran, they have a price to pay.
3: The family of the detained former leader of Myanmar, Aung San Suu Kyi, has welcomed her being allowed to meet a delegate from the Red Cross. It was her first confirmed contact with the outside world for 2.5 years. Ms. Suu Kyi, who's 81, has been in detention since her government was overthrown 5 years ago. Her son, Kim Aris, told the BBC he was reassured.
6: I can confirm that that meeting has happened. I spoke with that delegate earlier today. He confirmed that, and that my mother does appear to be in good health.
3: The BBC has gained rare access to the city of Rawalpindi in Pakistan-administered Kashmir, which has been subject to heavy restrictions since protests broke out in June over electoral reform. The BBC correspondent spoke to multiple families who say their loved ones were shot dead during the unrest, with more protests planned. Many of those injured have been taken to makeshift clinics for fear of being arrested at official hospitals. The regional government denies firing on protesters, saying demonstrators are trying to disrupt ongoing elections. The authorities have banned the Joint Awami Action Committee, which has been leading the protests. BBC News. Waterbombing planes are being used to help hundreds of firefighters in Greece battling wildfires on three fronts west of the capital Athens. Helicopters have also rejoined the effort today after two of them collided, killing two crew members. Several more areas have been evacuated. It's emerged that two of the people who died in a shopping mall explosion in Japan after an earthquake have been sent back into the building to secure cash. A manager at the Habita General Goods store in Kumamoto instructed the employees to go back into the Aeon Mall to move money into a safe. The company has since apologised. 38 people were killed in the quake last week, seven of them from the mall. The Russian online retail giant Wildberries says a fire has broken out at its distribution hub in the Vladimir region just east of Moscow. The warehouse is reported to be one of the company's largest logistics centres and plays a key role in the flow of goods between Moscow and other parts of Russia. Ukraine has carried out a series of attacks on Wildberries in recent weeks. Furniture maker Dmitry is one of the small business owners affected by the attacks.
7: There were several hundred billion rubles worth of merchandise just lying there. Imagine how many drivers, porters and guards are affected by this. This whole situation simply has to come to an end. For us ordinary people, this is impossible to understand.
3: The English Football Association is set to become the latest governing body to withdraw support for Gianni Infantino's bid for re-election as head of FIFA. The Welsh FA made a similar announcement earlier on Monday. Mr. Infantino is under sustained pressure because of his abandoned plan to sell a stake in the World Cup and other tournaments to private investors. The European Football Confederation, UEFA, has said if he doesn't resign, it will trigger a vote of no confidence. It's threatening legal action and demanding that FIFA preserve all relevant materials. And that's the latest BBC News.
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0: Hati Rudy Nyuma on Radio 1 FM 90 Juliana, our very own homegrown talent featuring Kidumu. This song is from 2009. Hati Rudy Nyuma, we're not going back. We are always forward moving, ever and ever. The great songs, great memories on the Afternoon Delight with Bella in this third hour of the show. Do you know that song remains one of the most celebrated musical duets in the East African region? Yes, it does. So let me give you a sneak peek of who else I've got coming your way in this third hour of the show. Jeanne, music from Groove Theory in this hour. There'll be some jazz. But let me take this moment to share a weather update.
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0: For Kampala, at the moment, it is partly sunny with temperatures at 26 degrees and highs not expected to go beyond 28 degrees. Mukono, right now, partly sunny too, is 27 degrees. Highs for you expected to go up to 28, like Kampala. And then when you look over to Entebbe, at the moment, partly sunny with temperatures at 26 degrees and highs for you will go up to 27 degrees. For these three areas, Kampala, Mukono, and Entebbe, as far as I can tell, at least for the next 2 hours, no rain. And then for tonight in Kampala, we'll have lowest temperatures dropping to 17 degrees. Skies will be mostly clear over Mukono as well, mostly clear skies. Your lows in Mukono, similar to Kampala tonight at 17 degrees. Entebbe, lows for you.

0: tonight will be at 21 degrees. You'll also have mostly clear skies tonight. And then for Tuesday in Kampala, we'll have highs of 27 degrees. It will be partly sunny for Mukono as well. Tuesday will be partly sunny. And your highs will be 30 degrees. And Tebe, Tuesday on your side will be partly sunny with highs of 26 degrees and expect some light rain showers in the mid-morning hours until about 10 a.m. and again in the early afternoon hours. Light though, nothing to worry too much about. Look out for another weather update. We'll bring you on Drive Time with Elvis. 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

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Great songs, great memories from 1995 on that one. Bella is my name, in case you just joined us. I'm glad you're here on the Afternoon Delight. 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

0: Steve Oliver jazzing up this hour on the Afternoon Delight. Inner Fire is the song that we just heard from him. And he is a smooth jazz guitarist, singer, songwriter as well. And let me tell you, he does not limit himself to just a smooth jazz genre, but performs in a wide variety of styles. So there'll be more jazz coming your way on Drive Time with Elvis. That will be in the 4 and 6 o'clock hours. You see also us here, we don't limit ourselves when we give you all this goodness packaged as great songs, great memories.
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on Radio 1FM 90, the greetings. Great memories that brought us to 6 minutes to 4 o'clock came in from the Jacksons and the song Body. It's that moment where I'm just here to say my goodbyes and share my appreciation for your company. Since I got on at 1 o'clock, I don't take that for granted. You've been on it with me from everywhere. You've been tuned in from Henry in Nansana, Aliwalu Simbi at William Street. Thank you for being with me. Somebody who didn't leave their name. Oh, Henry in Jinja, and together with your family, a pleasure as always. And even though it's that time where I've got to say my goodbyes and make way for Elvis, who's up next on Drive Time, and the news in English at 4 o'clock. Dear listener and music lovers, Afrigo Band is back from Europe. Yes, they'll be entertaining us live this Friday, 7th August 2026 at Club Obligato at Teacher's House on Bombo Road here in Kampala. Gates will be open from 7:30 p.m. The band will start playing at 9 p.m. Entrance is only 30,000 shillings. And guess what? You can book a table of five for just 300,000 shillings. That comes along with a bottle of whiskey or a bottle of wine. For bookings, call 0751-595-927 or 0752-458-228. There'll also be plenty of eats and drinks, and you know, parking is available. Afrigo Band is sponsored by Akabozi Kubidi 87.9 FM, The Observer newspaper, and Radio 1 FM 90. Great songs, great memories. It's going to be Wenge Musica that I say my goodbyes to you with. See you tomorrow.

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2: The news on Radio 1. I am Keno Lillian. Members of Parliament on the Public Accounts Committee have tasked the Uganda Electricity Distribution Company Limited, UEDCL, to explain the persistent power outages across the country, saying the situation has worsened since the end of Umeme concession. The MPs note that government invested nearly 500 billion shillings to capitalize UEDCL following its takeover from Umeme. However, they express concern that prolonged blackouts continue to affect households and businesses, with some areas reportedly remaining without electricity for weeks and even months. The committee, chaired by Patrick Nsambor Shabi, questioned UEDCL of its response to the increasing power outages, accusing the utility of failing to promptly address the complaints. We captured part of the committee proceedings.
3: I own a farm and I consume more than 1 megawatt of electricity per day.
4: On your farm?
3: Yes. And as a big consumer of power, you sign an agreement with the entity that you're supposed to consume this amount of power in a month. To let you consume less, you're fined penalties. Now, because of the infrastructure being so outdated, power goes off a full day, 2 days, and you have nowhere to report. You go to their local office, the manager will run out from your hide. You're left with the secretary who does not know where to begin from.
4: Where is that?
3: Kasese. Mm. And then they tell you, call this number in headquarters, 08 something, free line. You call, no answer. At the end of the month, your bill being penalized for using less power when it's the result of their own inefficiency.
4: Thank you.
3: Now, when you compare with the times of Umeme, power would go off. You go to the same office and it is restored within 1 hour.
5: Chair, there was also an issue where the procurement could take long until when government came in. You said just get the transformers.
6: The staffing levels. Can they tell us whether for Umeme they had very fast or very many, the capacity was so high than what they have now? And when it comes to the customer feedback.
2: In response, UEDCL Executive Director Engineer Jocelyn Rabogo Rakakoko attributed the persistent outages to delays in upgrading the aging electricity distribution infrastructure, including power lines and substations. She said the company has already upgraded more than 800 electricity transformers, with nearly 300 additional transformer upgrades planned as part of ongoing efforts to stabilize power supply.
7: We have clear performance measurements. And when you talk about how many times power goes off, we have also noticed that during the change, it almost increased double. We also monitor the time it takes our teams to be able to respond. We noted an increment from 12 hours to almost 20 hours. And I'll need to say this, that when we talk about infrastructure, that the infrastructure capability is not static. So even if you inherit a substation and you do not increase its capacity on time, you do not do maintenance on time, you're going to see a deterioration. The performance will be bad. And that is one of the things we have been facing. The investment has...
2: Energy Permanent Secretary Irene Bateve said many of the current challenges stem from years of inadequate funding during the transition from Umeme
8: of cabinet. So it wasn't as...
4: So they stopped investing?
8: They reinvested minimally. And the cabinet decision at the time was for us and therefore UEDCL to be availed funding that would come in as a stopgap measure. But that's not how the concession was designed, that UEDCL would step in while Umeme is still operating the same concession. So there was that transitional issue that we had to handle with Umeme.
4: So starting 2022, so she's saying that the investment has not been as
8: required.
2: The People's Front for Freedom Party says the health of its leader, Dr. Kizza Besigye, is improving and that he has now been removed from the intensive care unit at Mulago National Referral Hospital, where he was rushed last week. The party says they have received credible information from the administration at Mulago that Dr. Besigye has regained consciousness but remains under their care. The vice chairman of the party in charge of Buganda region, Dr. Michael Lulumebaiga, addressed the media today.
9: On Friday, we visited the executive director, and in her office was the deputy executive director, who confirmed that he was still in ICU and he was being fed through a nasogastric tube, was catheterized and was still on oxygen. Subsequently, we have been told that he has now been admitted on 6th floor and is out of the intensive care unit, but still feeding through a nasogastric tube and hardly recognizes people. Therefore, his cognitive functions have not yet come back to normal. We continue to pray that God saves Dr. Besigye.
2: The government engages accounting officers on the electronic government system as a measure to ease the procurement of government assets. This as they train 100 accounting officers to be enrolled on the system this financial year, making 136 government bodies on the system. Acting Accountant General Godfrey Semgoma explains that this system will help in reducing the corruption cases in the procurement process as it minimizes the manual system that involves physical contact. This in his remarks at the opening of the training session at the Ministry of Finance.
10: This electronic system is very intelligent. It's connected to URA, it's connected to URSB, it's connected to NIRA, it is connected to NSSF. So each of these institutions, if there's a document that we need, you don't need to talk to anyone. The system will automatically either include you or exclude you. Even if someone tampered with any record or any process, it alerts, it also runs a report. You can know who did what at what time. In a manual environment, it's very easy to change documents. If I've submitted a bid, I can talk to someone and I

0: Substitute my bid page.
1: The Senior Officer Procurement and Disposal Capacity Building, Mariam Baluka, Public Procurement and Disposal of Public Assets Authority, in case that the government has...
2: As we are facing government entities, so they gave us the feedback. The feedback is what we incorporated in the new version of EGP 2.0. This new EGP version 2.0 is if it has easy navigation. Providers are going to have voiceovers to guide them on how to register and use the system. We have a YouTube channel that has been embedded on the system. Sustainability plan, we are going to do online trainings and support.
1: The government, through the Ministry of Health, commits to increasing funding in all government health centers to improve access to quality health care, especially for expectant mothers. The Minister of State for Health, in charge of primary health care, Charles Ayume, says according to statistics, 14% of pregnant mothers do not go to hospital because they cannot access them. Ayume says these health centers are the foundation of Uganda's primary health care. This today while officiating at the launch of the MTN Uganda 2026 annual 21 days of a care campaign aimed at improving maternal and newborn health care.
3: We are now taking health to the household. We are investing in what we call community health extension workers. I know most of you here will judge us by the number of hospitals we have built, by the number of ambulances we have bought, but there are things that really add a lot of value. The human resource. We have the VHTs, but we are now investing in community health extension workers, where we have two workers at parish level. We train these workers. Qualification to be a community health extension worker is senior six, and they are remunerated. I think we pay them about 180,000 shillings. So these are supposed to go to the household. They do not only look at maternal and child health, but issues to do with sanitation. Do you have a pit latrine? Issues to do with hygiene.
1: Minister of State in charge of primary health care, Charles Ayume. Up next is Drive Time with RS Elvis.
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It's 17 minutes past 6 o'clock. Elvis until 7 with great songs, great memories. For this third day of August 2026, how are you? Before you know it, it will be December and it will be 2027. I kept saying these things from Feb and you thought I was just talking. Now aren't we there? This year too gone as well. Request on Drive on Radio on FM 90, brought to you by Skyview, and we're counting down the days. Just a little over 2 weeks for Kampala's biggest concerts. I'm talking about Vinca Live and Loud at Lugogo Cricket Oval. All you have to do is get yourself a ticket. Alibaba tickets are still on sale, and get ready to have a great night of hit after hit after hit. The best bit about it is that the biggest concert of the year just got more flavor with Skyview. And where there's Skyview, there's more fun, there's more flavor, there's more fizz. Skyview is a product of Harris International, same people that bring you other quality drinks like Rock Bomb and Silverback Energy Drink.

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3: Honorable, thank you for meeting us today.
4: Thank you, Honorable.
5: You're welcome. I'm glad to be here.
4: Sir, we are concerned about the new bill that was tabled last week.
5: Oh, that bill is very contentious. In fact, it has been creating too much excitement in the House.
3: Honorable, you need to explain to us this bill because people are very concerned about the implications.
5: Indeed, you're right. Which is why tomorrow I'm meeting the community leaders first.
4: Wow, I think that will be good.
3: And what about the rest?
5: Don't worry. I will explain to all of you what the bill entails and we shall discuss its implications. As I said, I am...

0: just meeting the community leaders today. Once the community leaders understand it, they are going to assist me in explaining the bill to other people and collecting their views on this matter. Then I will go around myself to make sure each and every person has understood it. Ultimately,
1: which affect them and those being discussed in Parliament. MPs are also expected to seek public opinion on issues that concern the electorate and bring them to the attention of government. Your Member of Parliament is your representative. Make your voice heard.
2: This message is brought to you by the Parliament of the Republic of Uganda.

0: Let me tell you something about this lady. Her name is Katya Rickerman. And you just listened to 170 North. And that song was released just 2 months ago, well, a month and a half ago. Why did she catch my attention and why am I playing her music? Well, Katya Rickerman, very talented, attractive and sexy, is truly a horn star. She was born and raised in a small town in the north of Germany, moved to Hamburg to study music. Relentless and looking for a challenge, she eventually made it to Hollywood, California, the starting point of so many successful careers. And how successful has career been? Well, that's relative, but I'll tell you, she has performed with Rod Stewart for 15 years, probably one of the longest saxophonists to work with him. She's performed and toured with him as his lead saxophonist for 15 years, starting in 2001, bringing her high-energy stage presence during major tours and residences. And he's not the only one. She's also performed with Lady Gaga, Carole King, Al Green, Toto, The Scorpions, and so many more. So you can see she's a very versatile and very talented and quite celebrated saxophonist. More jazz music later on this evening at 6:30 and with Baby Junior at 11:30 p.m.
1: Jazz This Hour. 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Why? 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Who will take the crown? Will it be the Land Forces, Air Force, Special Forces Command, Field Artillery, Motorized Infantry, Marines Brigade, Directorate of Women Affairs, Military Police, or one of the 1st to 5th Divisions? The event will be presided over by the Chief of Defense Forces, General Muhoozi Kainerugaba. 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

Drive Time is on Radio on FM 90. Garnet Silk and Kingly Character. Love that song. It's from 1994 thereabouts. Bringing us to 14 minutes to 5 o'clock. 5 o'clock, the news in English. The BBC Business before that. Take your car for a free 20-point check. Where were you, for instance, on the weekend? Did you go out of town, like I did? Did you bang that car in potholes and rumble strips on the road that you did not know existed? Is the car making funny noises as a result? Well, take it for service if it's due, even if it's not due, but you put some mileage on it. It might be a good idea. But also, just have the mechanics at City Tires or City Oil give it an all-round look. They have what they call a 20-point check, which will not take even half an hour of your time. Less than 30 minutes of your time, but you will know the condition your vehicle is in. If there's anything that needs to be tightened after that long trip, anything that needs to be replaced, anything that needs to be removed,

0: let you know, and you can fix it right there. You can take it to your preferred mechanic and they will do it. But one thing for sure, your car will give you peace of mind, because you will know that what you're driving is not going to break down in the middle of nowhere, costing you time, money, who knows, maybe even a life. City Tires, keeping you safe on the road.
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0: If you love music like this, you're going to love it at Governor this Friday because it's Oldies Night, where Governor DJs will bring the house down on two dance floors. Governor Main and Governor 40 Plus with all those great 70s, 80s, 90s, early noughties. And African classics like Shalamwana's Dezo Dezo, for those who like Vitu Vya Bule. 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Governor Uganda and Governor Uganda 40 Plus, whatever the mood, we've got the color.
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2: Hello, I'm Davide Chiglione with the BBC Business Update. In a historic move, both Japan and US have confirmed that they jointly intervened last week to halt a slide in the Japanese yen that had hit a fresh 40-year low. The joint move is the first since 2011, when both countries took coordinated action to weaken the yen after the devastating earthquake and tsunami that hit eastern Japan at the time. Both Japan and US have said that they will not hesitate to conduct joint interventions in the future. President Trump called it a favour to an ally, with a financial benefit for America too. Russ Maud, investment director at AJ Bell, told the BBC why this may not simply be an act of American charity.
3: If the Japanese were to intervene on their own, they may well look to decide to sell US treasuries so they can sell dollars and buy yen. And Japan is the single biggest holder of US treasuries in the world by country. So if Japan were to sell those American government bonds, America's borrowing costs may go up.
2: In other news, Hungary is facing a severe energy crisis after record low water levels on the Danube River forced the complete shutdown of the park's nuclear power plant, the country's only nuclear facility. Prime Minister Peter Maguire described the situation as critical, and the government has taken a range of emergency measures, including issuing a decree allowing it to cut energy supplies to the largest consumers if the grid comes under unsustainable pressure. And Spider-Man Brand New Day brought in $927 million in worldwide ticket sales in its opening weekend, including $355 million in the US and Canada, that made it the second largest opening of all time in North America. The film, which marks actor Tom Holland's fourth outgoing as a superhero, depicts Peter Parker fighting crime in a world that has forgotten he is Spider-Man. I'm Davide Chiglione. We'll be back tomorrow with the next BBC Business Update.
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4: The news on Radio 1. I am Keno Lillian. Members of Parliament on the Public Accounts Committee have tasked the Uganda Electricity Distribution Company to explain the persistent power outages across the country, saying the situation has worsened since the end of the Umeme concession. The MPs note that government invested nearly 500 billion shillings to recapitalize UEDCL following its takeover from Umeme. However, they expressed concern that prolonged blackouts continue to affect households and businesses, with some areas reportedly remaining without electricity for weeks. The concerns were raised during a committee meeting where UEDCL officials led by the executive director, Engineer Jocelyn Rawogo Rakakoko, appeared alongside the Minister of Energy and Mineral Development Permanent Secretary, Engineer Irene Batebe. The committee, chaired by Patrick Nsamba Oshabe, questioned UEDCL of its response to the increasing power outages, accusing the utility of failing to promptly address complaints from regional office. We captured part of the committee proceedings.
5: I own a farm and I consume more than 1 megawatt of electricity per day.
6: On your farm?
5: Yes. And as a big consumer of power, you sign an agreement with the entity that you're supposed to consume this amount of power in a month. Should you consume less, you're fined penalties. Now, because of the infrastructure being so out, the power goes off a full day, 2 days, and you have nowhere to report. You go to their local office, the manager will run off from your hide. You're left with the secretary, who does not know where to begin from.
6: Where is that?
5: Kasese. And then they tell you, call this number in headquarters, 08 something, free line. You call, no answer. At the end of the month, your bill being penalized for using less power when it's the result of their own inefficiency.
6: Thank you.
5: Now, when you compare with the times of Umeme, power would go off. You go to the same office and it's restored within 1 hour.
7: Chair, there was also an issue where the procurement could take long until when government came in. You said, just get the transformers.
8: The staffing levels. Can they tell us whether for Umeme they had very fast or very many, the capacity was so high than what they have now? And when it comes to the customer feedback...
4: In response, UEDCL Executive Director Engineer Jocelyn Rawogo Rakakoko attributed the persistent outages to delays in upgrading aging electricity distribution infrastructure, including power lines and substations. She said the company has already upgraded more than 800 electricity transformers, with nearly 300 additional upgrades planned as part of ongoing efforts to stabilize power supply.
9: We have clear performance measurements. And when you talk about how many times power goes off, we have also noticed that during the change, it almost increased to double. We also monitor the time it takes our teams to be able to respond. We noted an increment from 12 hours to almost 20 hours. And I'll need to say this, that when we talk about infrastructure, that the infrastructure capability is not static. So even if you inherit a substation and you do not increase its capacity on time, you do not do maintenance on time, you're going to see a deterioration. The performance will be bad. And that is one of the things we have been facing. The investment has not been as required to be able to maintain the infrastructure, the assets.
4: In a related development, the Minister of Energy Permanent Secretary Engineer Irene Bateve said many of the current challenges stem from years of inadequate investment in the electricity distribution network during the transition from Umeme concession.
6: The Umeme investments were not at the same rate as had been for the period before that decision of cabinet. So it wasn't as...
10: So they stopped investing?
6: They reinvested minimally. And the cabinet decision at the time was for us and therefore UEDCL to be availed funding that would come in as a stopgap measure. But that's not how the concession was designed, that UEDCL would step in while Umeme is still operating the same concession. So there was that transitional issue that we had to handle with Umeme.
10: So starting 2022, so she's saying that the investment has not been as
6: required.
4: The government engages accounting officers on the electronic government system as a measure to ease the procurement of government assets. This as they train 100 accounting officers to be enrolled in the system. Acting Accountant General Godfrey Semgoma explains that this system will help reduce corruption cases in the procurement process as it minimizes the manual system that involved physical contact. This in his remarks at the opening of the training session in Kampala.
11: This electronic system is very intelligent. It's connected to URA, it's connected to URSB, it's connected to NIRA, it is connected to NSSF. So each of these institutions, if there's a document that we need, you don't need to talk to anyone. The system will automatically either include you or exclude you. Even if someone tampered with any record or any process, it alerts, it also runs a report. You can know who did what at what time. In a manual environment, it's very easy to change documents. If I've submitted a bid, I can talk to someone and I substitute my bid page.
4: The Senior Officer Procurement and Disposal Capacity Building, Public Procurement and Disposal of Public Assets Authority, Mariam Baluka, indicated that the government has redesigned the EE system to address the challenges that were highlighted by the clients.
12: When we rolled out the version of EGP 1.0, we realized the challenges that the providers were facing, government entities, so they gave us the feedback. The feedback is what we incorporated in the new version of EGP 2.0. This new EGP version 2.0 is easy. It has easy navigation. Providers are going to have voiceovers to guide them on how to register and use the system. We have a YouTube channel that has been embedded on the system. Sustainability plan, we are going to do online trainings and support.
4: The People's Front for Freedom Party says the health of its leader, Dr. Kizza Besigye, is improving and that he's now out of the intensive care unit at Mulago Hospital. The party says they have received credible information from the administration of Mulago Hospital that Dr. Kizza Besigye has regained consciousness but will remain under their care. Vice Chairman of the party in charge of Buganda region, Mike Lulumevaiga, confirms the development during the weekly media briefing in Kampala.
13: On Friday, we visited the executive director, and in her office was the deputy executive director, who confirmed that he was still in ICU, and he was being fed through a nasogastric tube, was catheterized, and was still on oxygen. Subsequently, we have been told that he has now been admitted on 6th floor and is out of the intensive care unit, but still feeding through a nasogastric tube, and hardly recognizes people. Therefore, his cognitive functions have not yet come back to normal. We continue to pray that God saves Dr. Besigye.
4: Kampala Metropolitan Police are investigating a fire that claimed the life of an unidentified male believed to be between 15 and 20 years old. The incident occurred at Chigumba Village, Chivoli Parish in Machin Division last night at a workshop belonging to a man only identified as Kakandi. According to preliminary police findings, the fire started in a makeshift structure within the workshop before spreading to other wooden structures. Property worth an unspecified amount of money was destroyed in the blaze. The body of the deceased was recovered from the scene and has not yet been identified. Police say investigations into the cause of the fire are ongoing. Speaking to journalists at the police headquarters in Aguru today, Kampala Metropolitan Police spokesperson Rachel Kawala urged the public to take extra precautions to prevent fire outbreaks. Elsewhere, hundreds of Ethiopians from the Tigray region have crossed into neighboring Sudan following fighting between regional forces and the Ethiopian army over the weekend in one of the most serious confrontations since the end of the civil war in the area 4 years ago. Intense clashes broke out on Saturday morning in Shiririna near the border with Sudan. A member of the Tigray People's Liberation Front said the violence, which occurred into Sunday, involved heavy artillery and drones. The two-year civil war in northern Ethiopia between the TPLF and the federal government, which led to deaths of hundreds of thousands of people, ended with an African Union brokered peace deal in 2022. Drive Time continues.
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0: 19 past 5 o'clock on Drive on Radio 1 FM 90. Elvis and 207, great songs, great memories for a Monday, the 3rd of August. How are you doing? How's the day been so far? The weather is playing nine games with us, right? Looking like it's going to rain and not raining. It's been like this since yesterday. Anyways, look at the city traffic in a bit and also halftime sports in about 11 minutes. But first, let's deal with this weather thing.
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0: Well, it's not raining here in the Central Business District, at least I don't see it. But there's 65% chance of the rain coming down between now and 9 p.m. If you haven't received yours yet, it's coming. Temperatures keep warm at 26 degrees right now. Later on in the night into morning, dropping to 17 degrees for 6. We'll hit 27 degrees for your Tuesday, 26 for your Wednesday, 27 for your Thursday. And mostly sunny conditions this week, but with a lot of cloud cover. Actually, Wednesday lunchtime might have some rain.
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0: But come rain, come shine, our guys Alan and Augustus out on the streets, waiting to let us know what's going on with the traffic. I'm going to try to connect with them in a little bit. Otherwise, a quick reminder, this Friday is the first Friday of the month. It's Oldies Night at Governor and Governor 40 Plus. Come, let's have a great time with the Governor DJs and guest DJs, DJ Rota, Kim DJ, and the Governor DJs bring their roof down from 9 p.m. until late. The Oldies Night will be live on Radio 1 FM 90. So if you can't, for whatever reason, make it to the club, at least don't miss the party on your radio, Governor. Whatever the mood, we've got the color.
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0: Yes, Alan.
3: Yes, Elvis. Brand new trading center on the Kampala Jinja Highway out of the city. Slow moving traffic from Vitro Energy Headquarters, Mukono, till as one enters Mbalala Trading Center, leaving the city. Then from Mukono to Seta, it's a long stretch. Right from Hass Petroleum, Mukono, through Chigunga, reaching the Seta Junction, and the picture there is of about 1 hour or even more. Then heading out of the city, the traffic stretch is from Chiwanga around the Data Junction getting to Seta. We're getting out of the city, busy movement from Africa Oil. We're getting reaching the Splendid Supermarket. Then those coming in, the hall that is around Watoto Church, we're getting coming up to Gakofa Limited. Nalia, the moment the busy part is around Oryx Nalia, begin that climb toward Nalia Central Market, leaving the city. Nigeria side is okay, Chwatla area fine, and Tinder. Still a few cars, Mukoto, the same on the Kabila Country Club and the Villa Uganda. John Babiha, we're moving out of the city toward Kamocha. The traffic queues up from Protea Hotel. My friend, too late. Switching up to Sidol Kamocha. And Mawanda Road toward Chiebando. Once that's slowing down from just before the Chitote Medical Center, reaching the Singi Street, then coming from Lago toward Cheva, and reaching the street from the Jamaica Football Field, reaching Mawanda Road. After that, it clears. One gear busy, in and out of the street, the Hajim Sekar Sule Road between the Mlago and one gear traffic, it's slow moving traffic. Yusuf Lule Road, it's a stretch from the Children's Clinic coming out of the Mlago traffic lights, and Bombo Road from the city center, busy from the William Street. That's section up to the one again, traffic lights then coming in. It's a hold up the YMCA. And Makerere Road moving toward Now Club. Yeah, they climb from Haj and Haj restaurant. It's bumper to bumper. Reaching the Now Club, yeah, traffic is Bukesa. Reaching traffic stops, Kasuri 2 YC. Right now looks less than 10 minutes leaving the city. Then toward could be coming from Lagodina East Road, already counting 10 plus minutes. Masaka Road, coming from Atetu Sega. It's a stretch right from you can get finger roundabout and heading to change it up. It's bumper movement. moving from Madisega roundabout up to the Nakaukar junction. Busega Market, trees bumper to bumper right from Busega interchange exit, reaching the roundabout. Lega Trading Center, okay though. In Natete, there are traffic lights around Natete Shopping Mall and at the traffic lights. Alan, the traffic interviews in FM 90 Radio 1.
0: And Augustus, what's your head looking like?
4: It's already bumper-to-bumper movement along Entry Road from Rizakaja and Chitende for about 15 to 20 minutes. A busy foot traffic from Zana towards Siruwa Potros Market. Inbound with the roundabout, a fun foot traffic. Traffic moving out along Quincy is quickly building up and about the distance towards the roundabout. Massacre traffic is slow, but at least moving on past Neighbor Town. In the past, the remains daytime as driving in Andaro Town past now out of class. Inbound along Tesson 7 Main Road, a busy foot traffic. In Terror Dart Tunnels, there is a movement of traffic of up to 7 minutes over the Shoprat traffic lights. Inbound is fine. Bench look about agents the daytime from Shoprat past the Otax Park towards Chagwe Road. And about 7 minutes the daytime from along Chagwe Road in between Buganda Road Junction past Kampala Road Bench at the Makai Road Junction. It's quickly building up out of Talum Kwan Road of about 6 to 8 minutes towards Mukana Road. But inbound is okay. Along this street, just like 6th Street, traffic building up both ways towards Mukonada Power. Along Access Road, Yusufay Road, Ginger Road, in another road, and between 6 and 8 like a delay time in this, so as wait for just less wait, you go through the Kitumash Junction. About 7 the daytime from either way, past 1 Avenue, roundabout between Ginger Road and the Lower Crota Road Junction. And about 7 the daytime as drive into the along Otipote Road towards the towards Ginger Road from as far as Uganda Police Mechanical Workshop. Reporting for Radio 1, Augustus Kovanda, with a traffic update on FM 90, right in your car.
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0: If you leave a girl at home and come back and find her in the same nightie you left her in the morning, it doesn't matter even if she changed the nightie, as long as she's still in the nightie in bed, that's a DBDB girl. If you got a girl that doesn't cook, doesn't wash, doesn't clean the house, that's a DBDB girl. And that's the kind of girl that Peter Metro was singing about in here. Of course, Charm has got her own definition of a DBDB man. But today we're talking about the DBDB girl. We'll talk about the DBDB man another time.
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2: 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Action.
0: I told you these dancehall songs have got quite a lot of interesting stories to tell. If you can stop listening and understand the part one. Otherwise, a look at the sports, which is what we're here for. It's soccer, soccer, and more soccer, but first starting with boxing. An Irish boxer, Lee Reeves, is in critical but stable condition in hospital after he was carried out of the ring on a stretcher in Dublin on Saturday. Reeves was facing Gary Cully for the vacant BUI Celtic super lightweight title, but was knocked out in the 10th round. The 31-year-old fighter was stretchered out of the ring after the fight and transferred to hospital. In an update released yesterday, spokesperson said that Reeves is in critical but stable condition. Soccer. And Mauricio Pochettino has agreed a deal to continue as the manager of the United States men's team until 2030. The former Tottenham and Chelsea boss, who has been in the post since September 2024, led co-host US to the last 16 of the 2026 World Cup before they were beaten by Belgium. US Soccer said the new agreement included the role of Pochettino and his coaching staff having a greater remit, in which they'd also advise and support US Soccer on the broader development of the full national team pathway, youth soccer, coaching education, professional league collaboration, and other technical facets. Newcastle United have signed goalkeeper Lucas Hoynek from Braga for £25.7 million. Although Newcastle had already brought in 20-year-old Ewan Jiawen from Reims this summer, the club had also been in the market for a more established number one. The 24-year-old Hoynek, flew out to Newcastle's training camp in Spain at the weekend to finalize his move and sign a 5-year contract as the club activated his release clause. Newcastle had tracked Hoynek's progress as he kept 7 clean sheets during Braga's run to the Europa League semi-finals last season, which was the most of any goalkeeper in the competition. As well as attempting to keep the ball out of the net, Opta data revealed that Hoynek ranked second for successful passes. That's 846 of those. And fourth for passing accuracy, 75% of goalkeepers in Portugal's top flight last season. Newcastle sporting director said the 24-year-old's progress in recent years has been remarkable, and that's why they signed him. A bit of gossip as we bring this to a close. Tottenham have made an initial approach worth up to £55 million for Galatasaray striker Victor Osimhen, but the Turkish champions are looking for closer to £65 million for the Nigerian. Is it the same one nobody wanted to take from Napoli just the other season? Newcastle and Brazil midfielder Bruno Guimarães is said to have a medical at Arsenal in a deal that will be worth nearly £80 million. Atletico Madrid are considering a move for Manchester City winger Jack Grealish, with Everton and Aston Villa also exploring a bid for the 30-year-old Englishman. Tottenham have held positive talks with Liverpool forward Cody Gakpo, but the Reds have no intention of selling the 26-year-old Dutchman. Hull City are close to an agreement to sign Nice striker Mohamed Ali Cho, with a transfer fee of about £17 million set to secure the French forward. Chelsea have submitted an improved offer for left-back Pep Chavarria after Rayo Vallecano responded to the Blues' opening bid of £12.8 million by asking for £21.4 million for the Spaniard. And Hull City are close to signing Australia defender Lucas Harrington from MLS side Colorado Rapids for £17 million. And that's Halftime Sports. Back tomorrow.

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1: 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It's 25 minutes to 6 o'clock. At 6 o'clock, the news in Luganda. There is the city traffic and the headlines before that. And of course, lots of great songs, lots of great memories in between. Like this one here from Bee Gees. This is One.

0: Drive Time is on Red One FM 90. It's 15 minutes to 6 o'clock. 6 o'clock news in Luganda. City traffic and headlines coming up in a bit. So, the International Crimes Division of the High Court has convicted a former Guantanamo Bay detainee of soliciting support for the ADF after finding that he publicly urged people to back the rebel group while at Kampala's old taxi park. Justice Susan Okalanyi on July the 29th found Jamal Chiemba, also known as Abdallah, guilty of soliciting support for a terrorist organization. It's crazy. You survive Guantanamo Bay, you come home to Uganda, and still, your problems follow you.
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0: A look at the city traffic, and I appreciate it when you're in a traffic situation and you share with us what is going on. Earlier on, somebody sent a message of a Costa, I think, that had run into a truck. Sorry, by the time that came in, I'd already done the traffic report. But she said there was already an officer, but he hadn't sorted out the mess yet. That's about 15 minutes ago. Charles, thank you so much for that report. It happened around Jomai stage. It was a Harrier that hit a semi-trailer. Sorry, not a Costa. They were heading to Jinja around Jomai stage. Where's Jomai stage? Be a bit more specific, Charles, so that we can share information. People who don't know Jomai stage get to know which side to steer clear of. Ellison, you say Northern Bypass towards Busega is a mess. Hasn't it been for the longest? Kasamba, how are you? Thank you for listening and appreciating the dancehall music. Well, my guys are in Augustus, out in the streets. I've got Augustus to tell us first what's going on, and then we'll try to track Alan.
2: Bumper to bumper movement along the road out of town, stretching from Rezaka Jansan Chitendi for about 15 to 20 minutes. And it's an express movement along the stretch between Zanadwa towards Dr. Iskinik Segoko. Inbound where the roundabout traffic is slow, but at least moving on. Queens out of town, Jessica Mtesa, one road out of town, building up towards the roundabout. There is some movement of traffic along Masaka Road from the roundabout past the Victor Central Church in Diba Town. A busy foot traffic past the Orega Karinda Road Junction in the past 5 seconds, there is some in another road town past Naukon traffic lights. Traffic moving along Mutesa and Simon Mekro towards Clock Tower is busy but moving on, okay? And tomorrow traffic is bumper to bumper, stretching from Kampala Road traffic lights towards Shoprat. Inbound, it's busy but moving fine. Bench took about 8 minutes the daytime from Shoprat past the old taxi park towards Chagwe Road. And a busy foot traffic both ways along Chagwe Road from Rashidi Kamis Road Junction past William Six Junction, bench took up the to Kampala Road Junction. Traffic moving out of Dalumukwano is good, slight delays of less than 5 minutes towards Mkwano Road, but it's fine. A street, some movement of traffic towards Mkwano Road. In bumper to bumper movement both ways, along 6th Street, from 5th Street towards Mkwano Road. There is some movement of traffic along Access Road, just Jaskaisuvere Road towards Jinja Road of up to 7 minutes. Jinja Road, that will turn traffic stretching from

0: hospitals. Through Christmas change towards one avenue roundabout out of the inbound. A busy full traffic of up to 7 minutes. From the first street junction and the Christmas junction. Traffic building up both ways along one avenue from Ginger towards the upper Crotas Road Junction. Past the Gogo bypass first in another town about 7 daytime. From Katarima Road, Spam Road Junction towards Spam Road Junction. Expect rush of 6 to 8 minutes. And traffic is building up from Chambogo Road Junction past the Banda through Chirika Town. About 15 to 25 minutes. And it's next best movement out of town along Chirika Road, approaching the Chirika side of the city. Inbounds all clear. Reporting for Radio 1, Augustus Kubanda with a traffic update on FM 90 right in your car.
1: Yes, Alan.
2: Yes, Elvis. Places that are over 30 minutes right now. Natete Msega Chengiro Masaka Road, west of the city, is one of them. Right from the Natete Taxi Park, up in Msega Roundabout, one heading out of the city. And also from the bypass before even you reach the exit at the Msega Market, coming up to the roundabout. It's heavy traffic. Then Msega Chengiro movement out. Right from the Msega Roundabout toward the Nakauka Road Junction, another ugly stretch. And Msega Chevlenga out of the street, Mitana Road, to stretch up to the Belenga Market. And east of the city, that is where you're getting ready to consider the entire area between the Nama Force Authority and the Northern Bypass. Is another ugly stretch. Chiwanga to Seta out of the city could be clocking 20 25 minutes. And if you're coming in, it's part of Mokono before you get to Chigunga, switching up to the Seta Junction. I'm afraid Nalia, right now appears 15 20 minutes. Moving out from the bypass, getting past Nalia Central Market, reaching the Ports Market Nalia, Chiwatla area. Few traffic leaving the city and then coming from Tinda to leaving the city from Tinda. Traffic is up to Kampala Independent Hospital, slow moving traffic. Then to the traffic is from Nakawa, 5 or 6 minutes toward Kisasa, another 10 minutes getting to Kisasa Goa Road.
1: Okay, we dropped him there. Another look at the city traffic should be 20 after 6 o'clock.
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1: 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It's 8 minutes to 6 o'clock. 6 o'clock, we've got the news in Luganda from the Radio 1 newsroom. And just a reminder, this Friday is Oldies Night at Governor. All those 70s, 80s, 90s, and African classics like this one here from Ale Kunku, 9 p.m. until late, live on your radio and at the club for just 30,000 shillings. Governor, whatever the mood, we've got the color.

0: It's the first Friday of the month, and as happens every first Friday of the month, Governor DJs and guest DJs Rota and Kim DJ in Governor Maine will bring you the best 70s, 80s, 90s, and African classics at the Oldies Night. The Oldies Night will also be live on Radio 1 FM 90 from 9 p.m. until late. So come down to Governor. Have a great time all night long as we bring back all those memories from the years gone by. The Oldies Night at Governor is supported by Rock Telecom, so you can share the party with people who cannot be at the party, NTV, and of course Radio 1 FM 90. Governor Uganda and Governor Uganda 40 plus, whatever the mood, we've got the color. News in Luganda up next, opening the next hour with your requests. A look at the traffic, 20 past 10, 22. Jazz at 6:30. And what's the word on the streets? All of that coming up after the news, which is what's up next.
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4: Ziri 12 zakaongeze twesimye okuba nawe kuchenda Radio 1 nze Senjobe Francis na maulira agesawe eno mubujuvu. 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

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It's 15 past 6 o'clock. I posted a picture of my grey beard matching with my tie. And your comments always kill me. 666 says it's the beard that matches the suit, not the tie. Really. It's a darker shade of grey. But the floral ties, you know, like salt and pepper here and there, like they call it. Murungi Jimmy Carter, thank you for listening. You say, my beard reminded you to tune in. Where the two connected. Thank you for listening. Clean counts, you think it's a mismatch. Christina Nyonga, thank you for listening. You love the tie. It's left you a gaga. Kathy Kawami, you'd like to touch the beard. Come to reception, 7:30 p.m. Felix, you're mistaken. You say you're here confused. You know whether you are a tax collector or a radio presenter. Well, Monday, you dress the look and look the dress. Nyombi Ismail, thank you for listening. Rogers Nyenja, you tuned in. Thank you. Where's that man? Francis Chisache, you want to listen to Terrace Street Derby with Wish You Well. It's coming up in a little bit. Margaret, you're on your way home. Thank you for listening. Saying hello to all the listeners. Sawe Cliff Buchachi Abwe Bungo, you're tuned in. Thank you. Bukia John Paul, my Mulago man, how are you? Totally appreciate when you're listening. Requests on Drive on Radio 1 FM 90 are brought to you by Skyview. And you know, Skyview is bringing more flavor to the Vinca Live and Loud concert. Yes, the biggest concert of the year just got more flavor. It's happening on the 21st of August. That's this month. That's just about 2.5 weeks at the Lugogo Cricket Oval. Tickets are still on sale, and I'm talking Alibaba tickets. 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
3: The weather update on Radio 1, brought to you by Steel and Tube Industries, manufacturers of genuine steel products.
0: Grey skies for Kampala, and still the high chance of the rain if you haven't gotten it. You might be getting it between now and 10 p.m. Temperatures to drop to 17 degrees for overnight. 27 degree highs for your Tuesday, 27 Wednesday, Thursday is 28, Friday 27. And mostly the sunshine, but with a lot of cloud cover this week. Another look at the weather with Baby Junior.
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0: Yes. Alan, what is it looking like inside of the city?
4: Nasa Nakrading 7 Hoima Road, movement out is slow right from the Nasa Municipal Council up to Totali Naji's Nasana at Luigi out of the city. Busy from the bypass, almost reaching Gwashi past Nasana. Namungona is clear though. Traffic at Kasubi is brief. Now Kulabi, it's Makere Road that is still headed out of the city. The climb from Haji and Haji restaurant up to the Nakrabi traffic lights. Blaze at Mokesa are within 5 or 6 minutes. Wandegea, it's over 20 minutes out of the city. Bombo Road from the William Street up to the Wandegea Junction. And those coming in, the hold up is from almost Buddha House up to the Novik Hospital. Haji Musaka Sule Road inbound is more than 10 minutes, then headed out toward the Mlago traffic lights, close to 10 minutes. Along the Ministry of Health, Yusuf Le Road leaving the city, still bumper to bumper traffic, and toward Kudbirion Bina Issa Road from Mlago is more than 10 minutes. Gayaza Road is almost from Total Gayaza Road toward Kalere Market, leaving the city, slow moving traffic. And in Waise, the glaze there between the bypass and East African City Gala Limited out of the city. The northern bypass heading toward Busega coming from Masana Fugol. Right now, 30 minutes, 1 hour. That's the build up. That's trapped in Busega roundabout. As well from Natete, bumper to bumper traffic is now from the Natete police station up to Busega roundabout and heading to Chengira. Still not spared. It's tight from the roundabout, reaching the Nakaukara Junction. Awlenga or Mitana Road out of the city. It's slow movement from the bypass up to Shewlenga. And where you get it as well is still a headache. The entire area in and out of the city. Long queues of traffic between the Nama Falls Authority and the Northern Bypass. Now Chigunga to Seta into the city is 15 to 20 minutes. It's Chiwanga to Seta, part of Namave. That is almost half an hour. Nalia out of the city toward Chadwa Trading Center. It's 20 to 25 minutes. Chuatla area okay, but coming from Tinda. It's from the Tinda to traffic lights reaching the Kampala Independence Hospital. Then in Tinda traffic lights, one coming from Nakawa. The hold up is from Bank of Africa and Tinda. After the Tinda junction, then you're getting to Kisasi. It's a stretch up to almost the Kisasi Goa Road. Bokoto now appears 10 15 minutes movement out. The climb from Mashiro Bokoto after the Villa Uganda Kamocha Market. Okay, around City Hall Kamocha, both ways could experience delays of about 5 to 7 minutes. And on John Badiha toward Kamocha, then the traffic queues from Protea Hotel toward the City Hall Kamocha. Heading toward Chebando, Singly Street. It's from Jamaica Football Field up to Mawanda Road. Also coming from Kamocha on Mawanda Road, the busy part there is almost from the Chante Medical Center and up to the Singly Street. Alan, with the traffic interviews, NFM 90 Radio 1.
0: And I've got Augustus.
5: The flow of traffic along Ento Road is bumper to bumper through the streets between Wizakajasa and Chitende, headed out of town. A busy flow of traffic from Zanaruwa toward the Dockside Clinic Segoko. Inbound toward the roundabout, a busy flow of traffic is building up out of the long Queensway, just like Mtesa 1 road out of town toward the roundabout. There is a movement of traffic both ways, passing the Batana, Dorega, Karinda Road Junction, and apart from the daytime from whichever way you are using past Naukon traffic lights. Inbound along the Sound Simon Mech Road, traffic slow but at least moving on. And temporary loads of traffic out of town from Kampala Road, traffic class towards Shoprat. Inbound is okay. Venture traffic building up from Shoprat past the Otax Park towards Chagwe Road. A busy full traffic along Chagwe Road both ways between Rashidi Kamis Road Junction, past Mkwanu Mall, Nabuga Road towards the Kampala Road Junction. It's some movement of traffic along Mukwanoda to town of about 7 minutes inbound is okay. Along F Street, a busy full traffic both ways between Bogoro Junction and Mukwan Road. Still bumper to bumper movement either way along 6th Street. Traffic moving along Access Road, just against Ferry Road, as is Ginger Road, either from the Christmas Junction is of 6 to 8 minutes. A busy full traffic along Wampa Avenue from Ginger Road towards the Upper Kolo Terrace Road Junction. Traffic moving both ways past the Google Bypass traffic is of 6 to 8 minutes. Late time Zuko up 8 minutes as dropped past the Nipote Road Junction. As is traffic joining Ginger Road from the Nipote Road Junction from as far as Mobis Gate and Nakawa traffic lights. From Katama Road, Storm Road Junction towards the oil, about 8 minutes the delay time and traffic is bumper to bumper both ways. From Chambogoro Junction past the border towards Rika Town, and about 15 to 20 minutes like a delay time. Reporting for Radio 1, Augustus Kubanda with a traffic update on FM 90 right in your car.
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7: Government implores the United States to lift international travel restrictions on Uganda, saying the country's successful management of Ebola should restore global confidence and boost trade, tourism, and investment. In a meeting with the U.S. state in charge of affairs to Uganda, Finance Minister Henry Musasizi urged the U.S. mission to share Uganda's success story in containing Ebola with the international community, saying this would help accelerate the lifting of travel advisories that continue to affect key sectors of the economy. The African Airlines Association lobbies governments across the continent to align their passenger data collection systems with international standards. The association warns that fragmented rules and new airline charges could increase travel costs and undermine efforts to boost air connectivity. The coordinator body proposes that African countries implement advanced passenger information and passenger name record systems to enhance border security by allowing governments receive passenger information before departure, help authorities identify security threats while facilitating movement of legitimate travelers. Global shipping firm DHL signs a memorandum of understanding to support small and medium-sized enterprises across sub-Saharan Africa to trade beyond borders and unlock sustainable growth. According to the memorandum of understanding, the DHL Go Trade Initiative is intended to stimulate cross-border trade by enabling SMEs participate more effectively in global markets. In a statement, the two entities note that the program leverages existing logistics networks, expertise, and partnerships to address key barriers to trade, including limited access to logistics, knowledge, financing constraints, regulatory complexity, and digital readiness.
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0: His name is Marion Meadows. Matter of fact, he's been to Uganda before for one of the jazz safaris. And that's from last year. Pleasures of You is what the song is called. It's our jazz this hour. More jazz music later on tonight at 11:30 p.m. with Baby Junior playing you three in a row. This is the place to catch all the jazz. If you missed Jazz Evenings with Simon last night, you should set your alarm, should set a reminder for Sunday, 9 p.m. He does an entire hour of jazz, and that there is a place to catch some really good stuff on a Sunday evening as you get ready for the work week.
1: Jazz this hour.
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5: The National Cleaning Day exercise happened. Some people are suggesting that it should be forceful to the extent that those unwilling to partake of it should be forced. What do you make of this suggestion?
6: 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But if you don't force them, they'll just come automatic. Like, that's how humans are built. You know, so it comes from their heart. If something comes out like from the place of love, they can do it. But if it's forceful, it usually causes some chaos.
7: It should be cultured. It should be made a culture. Whether they want it or not, people, they have to make this thing a culture. Because the generation that we want to see in the future, if we don't do certain things now, like we shall lose the future. So I think it should be made a culture. Yeah.
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0: Drive Time is on Radio 1 FM 90. The 19 minutes to 7 o'clock. Miss Nachitende, how are you? Thank you for listening. It's good to have you on. Look at the sea traffic in a bit and Spectrum at 7 o'clock after the news briefs. So it's official. The president has said it. President Yoweri Museveni has urged the Banyankole community to preserve the cultural values of the traditional Okingira ceremony by discouraging excessive bride price demands and extravagant weddings. You, the Banyankole, are damaging the population with this thing of Okujugisa paying bride price. Why ask for 15 cows and millions of shillings? Why are you selling your children? You make young people fear marriage, and unfortunately, some begin their lives together in debt. Chikuro, get at it. Should have told us these things 30 years ago. You really should have.
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0: But it's not too late. Let me start looking. A look at the traffic one last time with our guys Alan Augustus out on the streets. And we'll start with Augustus. What's it looking like your side?
2: Ginger traffic building up both ways between Banda and Chireka Town about 15 to 25 minutes. And it's an express movement out along Chireka Road towards the Chireka side of the 16 bound is fine. Traffic moving past the switch between City Euro, Spearmoros Junction towards the Nupotel Junction is of 10 to 12 minutes. And as graphic either past the Google bypass, traffic class 4 times this time. Traffic moving into the Kitumashi Junction is of 5 to 7 minutes. Out of turn about 5 this time toward the Kitumashi Junction along Jija Road. A busy full traffic along Access Road, also further toward the Kitumashi Junction. Still lots of traffic both ways along 6th Street from 5th Street towards Mukwan Road. A busy foot traffic out of town along Mukwan Road towards Mukwan Road. Inbound is finding full traffic. In some day road, just on Metro traffic slow towards Clock Tower. And two roads, lots of traffic in between Kamkam Building and Shoprite. Venture Kapa, the distance from Shoprite, past the Otax Park towards Chabga Road. There is some movement of traffic along Chabga Road, both ways between Kampara Road.

0: traffic moving adult along Queenzo is 47 westward, the children about. Traffic moving along Mascaros bumper to bumper, stretching from the children about past the button towards the Nabunya Road Junction. In the about 5 minutes from whichever way you're using, past Narukong traffic lights. This is next movement along Entero from Zanaduwa towards Doxa's Kini Segoko. And it's building up from Rizaka Jansan Extendi along Entero Dato Town about 15 to 20 minutes. Reporting for Radio 1, Augustus Kubanda with a traffic update on FM 90 right in your car.
1: Yes, Alan, what is it looking like as we bring this to a close for this Monday evening?
2: The city center, George Street, that's the connection between the Square One and Chugga Road. Traffic is hardly moving. Same coming into the Stone Lumumba Avenue from Chugga Road up to the Rwenzori House. As well, Nakasero Road, the same headache from Chugga Road still up to the Rwenzori House. Over 30 minutes. Tanan Road, it's bumper to bumper, the entire street along Shoton Hotel Kampala, leaving the city. Sesiba Road, just a continuation from Kampala Club. Down after the traffic is at Fairway Hotel, you can imagine. Cuff Road is bad, coming down toward the traffic is at Fairway Hotel. And then from Lagoon, Yusuf Lule Road, traffic is slow moving right from the Talo Oil offices up to the Fairway Hotel. Traffic is from the Garden City side, it's bumper to bumper from the Golf Course Hotel up to the Fairway Hotel. Traffic lights, Sesiba Road, the same looks a park, like car park, the entire stretch from the Golf Course Club up to City Oil. Come watch, leaving the city, then coming in, right from Protea Hotel up to the Golf Course Club, it's bumper-to-bumper traffic. Kololo Airstrip, the same that enters stretch up to the Union Garden traffic, that's leaving the city. And Bombo Road from the city center, traffic queues are narrow from Watu Church downtown, reaching one again, traffic, that's Bugana Road, of course. Bumper to bumper, just avoid it if you can. As well, the Lumumba or the Queens Lane, connecting from Lumumba Avenue onto Bombo Road. Then coming into the city from Wandegia, it's busy from Budu House up to the Novik Hospital. Hajimusa Kasule Road coming in, the same, the entire street between the Mlago and Wandegia traffic lights. Then coming toward the Mlago traffic lights on, along the Ministry of Health, long queues of traffic from the Children's Clinic. Bina Issa Road heading out to the city toward Kubiri, the count is more than 10 minutes. And Gayaza Road toward Kalere Market coming from Kubiri, the low keys of traffic. Why is over 20 minutes between the bypass and Kawempe Police Station. Climbing toward Nankulabi, bumper-to-bumper traffic is from Chiz Johnson. On Makita, he would up to the Nankulabi traffic is Bukesa within 6 minutes. Kasubi, moderate. And Mengo, the busy part is around Sapa Kabukumare School, Fupa House, Mengo, and Lena Daycare. That part in and out of the city, slow-moving traffic. And then Masaka Road from Natete to Usega, leaving the city. No improvement yet. That intersection from the Atlanta at Sipak or police station after the second roundabout is bumper to bumper. The northern bypass coming from Masanapu. Our movement is 30 to 1 hour, 30 minutes to 1 hour. I'd imagine reaching the second roundabout. Then to change it up from the roundabout to the second market after the Nakaukawa Junction. Bad as well heading to Lenga, Michanda Road. Slow moving traffic from the Sega Market, again reaching the Lenga Market. If you are just getting to the Masana for the bypass coming toward Busega, just connect to Sentema Road, then go through Nakwade, get to Lenga, then come back to the Sega Market. That side is clear for those coming into the city. Wegate Trading Center, there are still long queues of traffic, the entire Wegate area, as well over 30 minutes. Still frustrating through Nama Vechuwanga. Set also Chigunga in and out of the city. Long queues of traffic. Nadia is over 20 minutes leaving the city. And then from Nakawa to Ntinda, long queues of traffic from the Ntinda police station. Can you imagine? Up to the Ntinda traffic lights. Bukoto, queues of traffic leaving the city are from Shell Bukoto up to the Villa Uganda. Kamocha Kiro area. It's mean around the city of Kamocha, where one is exceeding 10 minutes. Alan with the traffic interview is in FM 90 Radio 1.
1: 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As you get off the Busega exit of the bypass towards the market, just like one long parking stretch. Another look at the traffic tomorrow morning.
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0: supposed as if you're in a boarding school.
1: Sorry about that, but you were not waking up.
0: Your head is even paining. Now you see, you've woken up the baby.
1: Hey, sorry, but I'm looking for my gumboots. Where are they?
0: Your gumboots? I don't know. Maybe you check under the bed. Why, my baby, sorry. Sorry, baby, don't cry.
1: Okay. I've seen them.
0: But why are you going with them at this time?
1: Hey, didn't I tell you? Our MP is organizing a community cleaning exercise. We are going to clean the road all the way from the primary school up to the mango tree near the church.
0: Wow.
1: And next week, we are all going to go and support the new immunization program that the government has launched in our area. The MP said we should all participate.
2: 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Your Member of Parliament is your representative. 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

0: 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It's 2 minutes to 7 o'clock. 7 o'clock, the news briefs, and thereafter Spectrum with Kenneth Anderson Lukwago. That is 7 to 8 p.m. And tonight on Spectrum, the latest on trafficking in persons. We host Mr. Damon Wamara. He is chairperson of Coalition Against Trafficking in Persons and executive director of UCRNN. He'll tell you what that is when he comes in. Ms. Witte Lydia is manager, rights, social protection and accountability at Platform for Labor Action. Mr. Derek Wasairwachigenyi is the deputy national coordinator, prevention of trafficking in persons at the Ministry of Internal Affairs. Otherwise, before I leave, some interesting news here from the rooms of science. Looks like Viagra, the drug, may be effective in slowing the spread of cancer, according to a new study. Researchers said Viagra's active ingredient, sildenafil, shows the potential to interfere with cancer cells' ability to metastasize and travel around the body. And they said sildenafil accomplishes this feat by blocking cancer cells' access to cholesterol, a building block that allows tumors to metastasize. So your doctor tells you you have cancer, and because of that, we're going to put you on Viagra. Is that good news, bad news? Just confusing news?
1: Now get the hell out. Beat it.
2: All right. Elvis has left the building.
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2: The news in brief. I'm Josephine Ndegeno. The Speaker of Parliament, Jacob Obothoboth, has called for a factory default reset of Parliament, saying the institution must return to the values and standards envisioned at Uganda's independence. Oboth says the proposed reset is not about creating a new parliament, but restoring it to its original constitutional mandate by strengthening committee work, respecting institutions, among others. He says parliament's four core functions must be pursued in a balanced manner without undermining the others. Both adds that although institutional reform is a gradual process, Parliament has already begun the journey to rebuild public trust and confidence in the institution. The Ministry of Foreign Affairs reveals that Ugandans are not required to pay visa fees when entering South Sudan, according to both the governments of Uganda and South Sudan. Appearing before the Parliament's Committee on Foreign Affairs, officials from the Ministry of Foreign Affairs, led by the Permanent Secretary Vincent Bajere, revealed that the government of South Sudan has also dismissed as untrue reports that Ugandans must pay visa fees upon entry in South Sudan. Bajere says that it's unfortunate that some Ugandans had been extorted, despite the fact that South Sudan has no policy requiring Ugandan citizens to pay visa fees. Government engages accounting officers on the electronic government system as a measure to ease the procurement of government assets. This as they train 100 accounting officers to be enrolled on the system. This is untrue. Reports that Ugandans must pay visa fees upon entry in South Sudan. Bajere says that it's unfortunate that some Ugandans had been extorted, despite the fact that South Sudan has no policy requiring Ugandan citizens to pay visa fees.

0: the fees. Government engages accounting officers on the electronic government system as a measure to ease the procurement of government assets. This as they train 100 accounting officers to be enrolled on the system this financial year, marking 136 government bodies on the system. The acting accountant general, Godfrey Semugoma, explains that this system will help in reducing the corruption cases in the procurement process as it minimizes the manual system that involve physical contact. Kampala Metropolitan Police are investigating a fire that claimed the life of an unidentified male believed to be between 15 and 20 years old. The incident occurred at Chigumba Village, Chibuli Parish, Makindye Division, last night at a workshop belonging to a man identified only as Kakande. According to preliminary police findings, the fire started in makeshift structures with the workshop before spreading to other wooden structures. Property worth an unspecified amount of money was destroyed in the blaze. Next is Spectrum with Kenneth Anderson Lukwago.
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2: 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And as long as you have an internet connection, you'll be able to listen to us from anywhere across this globe. Today we'll be looking at the latest on trafficking in persons. Now, recently, just to be specific, last week, Uganda joined the rest of the global community to commemorate the World Day Against Trafficking in Persons. And there was a report launched on that particular day which indicates the status of this particular challenge in our country. In there, we understand why trafficking in persons is still a challenge, who it affects most, and what we actually need to do as a country to counter this challenge. In fact, there was a plan of action which was launched, which would be, you know, focusing on the next 5 years, which contains a number of things that are supposed to be done for us to overcome this particular challenge. So today, I got a team of people who are involved in this particular exercise to try and understand the exact challenge at hand, what we need to do, but also to hear from you as members of the public. Maybe you have a story, maybe you're a victim of trafficking, and you have a story to share with us. Please do feel free to reach us via the WhatsApp line 0703-090-090. The guest this evening, Mr. Damon Wamara, Chairperson of Coalition Against Trafficking in Persons. He's also Executive Director at the Uganda Child Rights NGO Network. Good evening, sir. It's a pleasure having you on Spectrum.
3: Good evening, Kenneth. It's a joy to be here with you.
2: Also in studio, Ms. Lydia Buite, Manager Rights, Social Protection and Accountability at Platform for Labor Action. Good evening, Lydia. Thank you so much for honoring our invitation.
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2: Also in studio, Mr. Derek Basaliwa Chikenyi, Deputy National Coordinator, Prevention of Trafficking in Persons Office. That's at the Ministry of Internal Affairs. Good evening, sir. Thank you so much for turning up for this discussion.
5: Good evening, Kenneth, and thank you, our dear listeners, for joining me.
2: And I want to begin with you, Mr. Chigenyi, because your office is at the national level. You look at these issues, but also you have the element of security in terms of monitoring what happens when it comes to trafficking in person. We launched a report as we commemorated the World Day Against Trafficking in Persons just last week. Can you begin by giving us some major highlights of this particular report and what you think Ugandans need to know as far as this particular challenge is concerned?
5: Thank you, Kenneth. Our coordinating office at the Ministry of Internal Affairs, first off, it's important for our listeners to know that it has

0: respective mission and a mandate. Specific to the mandate are three things: to coordinate, secondly, to monitor, and also to oversee the implementation of the Prevention of Trafficking in Persons Act, CAP 131. Now, in there, we hope, we envision Uganda free from all forms of trafficking in persons. And this very act also mandates us to produce national reports every year to speak into trafficking in persons and what national report for the year 2025 on trafficking in persons. And in that report, you will find that the reporting mechanism to the police, because remember, every case of crime is reported to police, and that's where it starts. The investigation starts there. So we draw the attention to all cases that have been reported to police, and for 2025, 1,002 cases were reported to police. But now, of these cases that were reported to police, in comparison to the year 2024, that had 1,068, we notice a reduction of up to 6.8% reduction, which is good for us. And it shows that government, together with respective stakeholders and partners, have put in effort to ensure such reductions. However, in detail, of the 1,002 cases, 555 represent trafficking in children. And for us, this is a concern. Whenever we have children representing such high numbers, way over and above cases that involve adults, because for adults, they're represented by 447, way below the 50% mark. And having cases that involve children raises concern. And it raises concern not only at the national level, but also as far as the family level. There's quite a lot that we need to do out there. However, of all the 1,002 cases, 393 were taken to court successfully, because it's a process, and we managed to secure 42 convictions. And for us, this is also a plus, because even in the region, the ESC region, we still stand out as the best at convicting trafficking persons cases. Mm. And it's an effort of the ODPP, investigators, together with what other partners put in, MDAs, CSOs, that keep our victims, that rehabilitate them and enable them to go to courts through the justice process.
1: All right. You've talked about the figures there, but someone would want to understand, from the investigations done by the police, from the follow-up you have and the interventions, what are the push factors? Why are Ugandans being trafficked?
0: I must say, Kenneth, the push factors have changed over time. And currently, we actually speak of factors attributed to online trafficking in persons. Factors to do with what we have now experienced in technological advancements. Yes, they are grounded factors, for instance, unemployment, poverty, and many others. Family moral decadence and the like. But right now, we are also grappling with technological advancements. And these advancements have seen a change, a shift in trafficking in persons' faces. We can no longer point to one face. It's so multifaceted, to the extent that now we also speak of new forms of exploitation, to include exploitation for forced criminality. You know, we've talked of online scamming. And these scamming compounds have now migrated to the region, to our country. They are no longer just a limitation of the Southeast Asian countries that were doing this. They have moved those compounds into our country. So what does this mean? That even when Ugandans apply for jobs that they think are online, it's no longer that these jobs, someone must leave the country. These jobs are also exhibited to be domestic employment opportunities, but however, we must be careful who we are dealing with in that respect. But in addition, the high levels of ignorance our people exhibit, especially when they are even online, not paying attention

0: quite often people will tell you, I've received a message, someone is telling me I've won so much money, I have an opportunity for this and that online. Remember, whenever people scroll, they are looking at whatever they like online, whether they are shopping. Some would see investment opportunities online in cryptocurrencies. This is dangerous for us to know. We no longer look at pull and push factors limited to what we always know to do with employment and poverty, but also what else is fueling all this.
1: All right. Let's go to Lydia. Lydia, you were one of the stakeholders who attended this particular meeting by virtue of the organization being a member of the civil society coalition that actually works around these things. Having been in that room, listening to the discussion that went on, but also appreciating the finding that came out of this report and the trends that are changing, like Mr. Basaldi was saying, what would you say about this particular challenge of trafficking persons in our country?
2: Thank you, and I want to thank Mr. Basarira for giving us those initial outlook of, as a country, how we are performing. First and foremost, what I can make out of the report and what was discussed and up to now is that what is more appalling is that what Mr. Basarira forget to tell us is that who is most affected. Yes, the children, but even in the children, you still find it's still the girl child who is affected. In adults, you're still going to find it's the female that are most affected by this particular crime. So the crime is still very present amongst us, and people are still being affected. But what stood out for me also is that this time around, the transnational crime transnational cases that involve in this crime were very few. It's about 2 point something of 2% of the entire number of cases recorded in this year. I also don't know whether that is also the true picture, because it is in the year 2025 that we have seen issues to come out, Ugandans that have been trafficked to countries like the Cambodia, they are still there. And even when we were in the room, Mamilukwag, if you remember, we had still these young men telling us that our colleagues are still stranded in these particular countries. But the thing is that they're saying, oh no, we see the report showing us that no, the trend, because previously, the transnational cases were actually many, and most of them were actually involving cases of labor exploitation. But this time round, so when you part of this crime, I think we have now improved. And yet, the push factors. The push factors, like overall, when we look, of course, people that are most affected, and they form majority of the victims in this particular crime. Why? Because again, the issues of unemployment, they remain top on the agenda of yes, the government is having different programs, like we have all seen them, but somehow we don't know why those programs have continued to trickle, really, really to trickle down to these young people. Because and unemployment, leave alone people that are going to work abroad, but even internally here, young people are being trafficked and severely exploited. Kenneth, you don't know what young people that you see, for example, hawking plastic. You don't know the kind of the promises are made to them. You go to West Nile, you tell a young person you're going to be a sales manager. And that person comes to Kampala under the information that they're going to be a sales manager. This person maybe even has a diploma or maybe even a degree. So they come with that knowledge. Reaching Kampala, they are told, now we want to test how you can manage sales by you first hawk this. How will you? We want to see how you manage the sales. And before you know it, you find them hawking. One time, I want Ugandans, get a conversation with these young people that are hawking. You may think they're not educated. You will be shocked. I had a conversation with one of them, and he was a graduate from Chambogo University, and said, I came, and I said, they're going to give me a job on the tourist, and this is what they're telling me. So the severeness of the crime is that it's affecting the young generation, the young people. When you look at the forms of exploitation,

0: exploitation, even in the report. We are looking at sexual exploitation. And that is really, really, even wondering, male prostitute? And I'm sure even the person, our listener, is asking, male prostitute? Yes, male prostitute in this country. Male prostitutes are cropping up. Go to places that's educated. No. The report is actually highlighted clearly. Most people that are being targeted are people that have been educated. They have degrees, and now the traffickers are targeting highly educated persons to be able to use them in sophisticated crimes, very sophisticated crimes. Already, in the room, we discuss and agree that they are even scamming compounds now in Uganda, now in East Africa. So we have to know that the crime is here and it is with us and it is changing face every now and then. Your young man or young girl has graduated from Makerere, from UCU, from the different universities we have, and they are looking for computer scientists. You think they are going to earn very well, only to end up actually as a victim of the crime of trafficking in person. So our dear listeners that are listening to us, this crime has evolved, and every day it is evolving. We used to see, one of the causes of trafficking, the less educated. No, now the traffickers are looking for the educated, and I want us, all of us, to be on the alert that any of us can be a victim.
1: All right, let's go to Mr. Damon Wamala. Mr. Damon Wamala, you are the chairperson of the coalition that is looking to, and your talk was mainly about the dangers that are cropping up on the internet and targeting mainly the children who are being affected and being lured into all different forms, including being trafficked. Let's begin from there and give us more details, more meat about that particular...
2: those dangers. If we carry out an analysis of the trafficking in persons from, let's say, the last 3 years, 2022, 2023, and 2024, looking at those trends that are there. Number one, we have the reported cases in 2022 as 1,200, then 2023 as 1,006, and then in 2024 we have them as 1,068 that are cases that are reported. One would celebrate and say there is a reduction in reporting of cases. For us as civil society, we can be either happy or a bit concerned, because if there's no reporting, is it that there is no trafficking actually happening? It has reduced, or that there is...
1: All the traffickers have also become clever.
2: They have become clever, that is one.
1: Beating the system.
2: But all the people are also not reporting anymore. Mm. That is also one obvious thing. Then look at the cases of prosecution. It shows 589 in 2022, 498 in 2023, and 784. That shows that our prosecutors and the investigators are doing something better than they were doing before. Look at the convictions that we have received. 2022, we had 73. 2023, we had 130. And 2024, we have 101. There is a bit of concern there that we have reduced. But we are seeing that there is a bit of alertness in terms of police understanding what are the trends that are happening. But Lydia has clearly stated that the trends are changing. The recruitment is no longer happening through what we all know, the labor companies and the people. The trend is changing, and it is now on online. And now the ability for us to track online is more expensive and more advanced and easily manipulated by these traffickers. And they're using the media station, the media platforms that are most interesting for people. TikTok, Facebook, for those who are in not my age group, your age group, Kenneth, Facebook. Then for my age group, it is probably Instagram. Now you can tell how old I am. LinkedIn, you know. Then there's also WhatsApp. There are WhatsApp messages that go out. Do you want a doctorate? Do you want this? And they portray it and they say there is what scholarships available. There are these opportunities. Many of the young men share with us when they're going to Cambodia, they went on the pretext that they're going to become teachers. Instead, they're being taught what life is rather than them teaching.

0: Cambodian citizens what the different subjects that they're going to teach. So we are seeing that as much as government is trying, as much as government is trying their best to engage and address the issue, people out there, this is a syndicate. It's a well-organized. This is not something a person wakes up today. It's a well-organized. That's why it's categorized as organized crime. It's well-organized, well-strategized, and well-prepared right from when they recruit you up to when they're exploiting you. They have planned everything. Equally, as citizens, we need to be very strategic. We need to have access to information. We need to clarify. Not everything that glitters, Kenneth, is what?
1: It's gold.
0: Yes.
1: All right, but if you, that is the situation where we are, and in this era of technology where everybody, almost even the young people, most of them have mobile handsets, how do we really curtail this?
0: I give an example of our neighboring country, Kenya. Our neighboring country, Kenya, has a very serious cybercrime division. With the equipment well-placed, and they're able to track even those. You are aware recently police arrested or rescued, I don't know, we don't have anyone from police here, 21 girls from Namgongo for online prostitution. But those are victims of trafficking. They're being exploited online. Somebody else is benefiting. It's not the girls who are benefiting. Somebody else is benefiting.
1: There were also others rescued from Barada.
0: Barada, and I think there's also another group that was rescued from Busia. And now it is online. Even Kalangana, there was a time when that case is now gone to the drain because the person, the accused, passed away. It was also doing online sexual exploitation for girls. Girls, not even women. These are young girls who are being exploited. Those people... The Kenyan government has invested in software to be able to track. And let me tell you, they get real-time data, real-time information that when they go to arrest people, they will track you even up to when you come. In that sophisticated way, I understood some of it. Others was too techno for me. I couldn't understand. But they were able to have those systems in place. We need to invest as a country in having some of these systems. Two, we need to also invest, and that's one of the panel conversations we're having in terms of cyber security. We need to, as parents, we need to invest in some of this cyber security to make sure that our laptops are protected. Monitor the laptops. What are your children watching? What are they listening? Who are they chatting with? Who are they talking to? You know, when they end up finding that they're about to be caught, these traffickers will even go to the extent of convincing the persons to be commit suicide. Parents need to get interested. Who are they communicating with? Why are they being told to undress? Talk to the children. Tell the children, don't take off your shirt for anyone. Don't make sure you buy the cover camera, the cover for the camera on the laptop. On the computer, watch everything that when you're buying this guy, if you're going to rent a place, nowadays there are also scams of Airbnbs where they are doing recordings of people who, girls and all that, and then later on, and men and couples, and then later on they start holding you at ransom, and then they start exploiting your privacy. Be very careful with everything you get. Lastly, the ability to track and catch these scammers. We need to have a police force that is able, that when these cases are reported, they are tracked and reported.
1: All right.
0: One of the scares we have is that we might report, and that's where it ends.
1: All right.
0: At reporting.
1: 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When we return, we'll continue looking at this particular challenge, but also most important, they also launched a national plan of action which seeks to counter this problem. What exactly is in that plan of action, and how ready are they to implement it? Is it likely? Is it not likely to gather dust on the shelf? Keep your comments coming via the WhatsApp line 0703-090-090. Spectrum continues after this break.
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5: Spectrum. Chairperson of Coalition Against Trafficking in Persons, also Executive Director at the Uganda Child Rights NGO Network, Ms. Bwite Lydia, Manager Rights, Social Protection and Accountability at Platform for Labor Action, and Mr. Derek Basalirwa Chigenji is a Deputy National Coordinator of Prevention of Trafficking in Persons Office, located in the Ministry of what it actually entails and whether we are likely to achieve anything from it.
6: Absolutely. I would like to add something for my colleagues.
5: Please.
6: And in respect to the element of the youth percentages across the country, over 70% of our country is represented by the youth. And when you add the children, it takes us up to maybe 80%. And yet, when we report on these cases of trafficking persons, you realize that over 50% of them involve these categories. So it's this alarming. And picking it from Damon's submission, you have to know as a parent, as a Ugandan out there, that for us to deal with this crime, you have to be part of this conversation. You have to be part of these actions. Because you're the one buying the gadgets for your children, for your university students, for your brothers and sisters. You're buying them data. You're giving them money. But you're not part of their conversations online. We're not part of the controls online. So, in one way or the other, we have quite a lot to blame as family leads, heads, cultures, in the way we are grooming this online business and how our people are dealing with it. However, taking us back to the launch of the National Action Plan 2026-2031, I'm speaking to very specifically the strategic objectives that are hinged on the four pillars. And these four pillars are speaking to the element of prevention as one of the strategic pillar, protection as the second one, prosecution, and also later on partnerships. And these four strategic objectives that we hinge our national action plan on give us a holistic approach to combating trafficking in persons. And it also attracts all stakeholders in whatever space, be it cultural. Recently we had a national multi-agency stakeholders engagement that was organized by the Pope John Paul II Peace Justice and Peace Center in Zambia, where the Catholic Church invited all other stakeholders in the faith fraternity plus other ministries. We had a very good conversation. So strategically, with this NAP, the National Action Plan, we don't leave anyone behind. And allow me just to list a few
5: very quickly
6: under the guiding principles. We spoke into protection of human rights in these strategic objectives. We spoke into gender-sensitive approaches for the next 5 years. We also spoke into non-discrimination when we are handling cases of trafficking in persons. Respect for the rights of children. For me, this is very pertinent and very important. Participation and inclusion of

0: everyone, then the principle of non-refoulement. This is very important. And as Lydia was submitting, she talked to our Ugandans, Ugandans elsewhere. Do we want to see people sent back when they are victims? No. As a country, and given our principle even on refugee status, we cannot send you back the moment we identify you as a victim of trafficking in persons, but then we care for you. And lastly, I was speaking to the regional and international cooperation. And for me, Kenneth, this is very key for us, having a collaboration across the region and internationally. This collaboration will enable referral mechanisms to operate between governments, because we are dealing with transnational organized crime. Then how do we want to see the victim supported across the borders? Trafficking in persons, killing persons.
1: All right, let's go to Lydia. Lydia, you wanted...
2: Many other crimes are facilitated by this particular crime. I can recruit people, I traffic people, and I take them into criminal activities. Now, we even have syndicates around that 12 years is the age of criminality for rehabilitation, ideally, but you will not be able to. So, the crime facilitates, if you're talking about terrorism, the crime, people are trafficked to go and commit terrorist attacks. If you're talking about crimes to money laundering, people are trafficked to go and do money laundering. Name about any crime, and you find that it's human trafficking victims are actually being used in those other crimes. And more importantly, when we were in that room, we also discussed that this online trafficking, who is being scammed, for example, so that they also become victims. And when the governments, and even us in Uganda, when we find them, we first arrest the victim of trafficking person and say, you are the scammer. Not understand that actually, they are actually the victim. And that's as I finish, we have that one of the biggest challenges is the victim protection. We have the biggest, and even in the report, it still highlights this. And over years, the issue of victim protection has been highlighted. As a country, yes, we are progressing in awareness raising, in capacity building, but victim protection is still very, very, very behind. Because, and that has led to re-victimization in so many ways that. Right now, as we speak, we don't have government-owned, you know, shelters. Government is not investing in victim protection. We had a temporary shelter, for example, at CID headquarters. That was also closed. And it was actually giving us hope, us in the civil society, that at least now that's the beginning. But even that was, you know, closed. I mean, there were reasons for closure. But can we now reconsider and now open it properly so that it is well managed and well, you know, it's well operational? Because when we do not have a properly managed victim of the crime of trafficking in person, forget about successful prosecutions increasing. Because once they are not there, they are not there. And lastly, even just to speak to the National Action Plan, if we speak to it, again, it goes back to government investment. Because when you look at the pickpocketing on the streets, the crime will facilitate so many other crimes if we do not really invest in managing this particular crime.
1: All right. Let's go to Mr. Damon Wamala. Let's look at the way forward. Having been faced with this reality, we do agree there's trafficking going on. Yeah. And it's not sparing anyone. So how do you advise that we deal with it? There's a national plan of action that you people launched. Do you see it as a solution? Will it make any significant contribution? Or is something that we'll need to even improve on or provide resources like Lydia has emphasized?
3: Yeah. So, thank you, Kenneth. I think, first of all, allow me appreciate the government for showing interest in the matter by having the national action plan. That is already a step forward for us. But policies alone do not protect victims. They cannot protect. It's not enough to protect victims. We need to understand that

0: it is efforts by different players, government, civil society, and the community. Secondly, for us to ensure that we get rid of this thing in our community is by us investing in prevention. The doctor said it already. Prevention is better than cure. Mm. It is better for us to prevent people being exploited than us curing them from the exploitation. It's very expensive and quite costly to deal with survivors of trafficking. Mm. Very costly. Some have lost body parts. By the way, Kenneth, we might be here talking, but we haven't also talked about the fact that sometimes it manifests as child sacrifice. Yes. Trafficking manifests as child sacrifice. Mm, yes. Or even human sacrifice. It doesn't have to be a child. But if it's for the purpose of exploiting, it does manifest in that. Then the other thing is, for us to get rid of this, the cheapest way is preventing. That's the cheapest way. Would have cut costs. An air ticket is not cheap. From Cambodia to Uganda is not cheap. Yeah? The treatment of a survivor is not cheap. It doesn't take one day. It can take many months. Medically, physically, psychologically, everything. Mm. Everything about the survivors is not cheap. But everything about prevention, not getting exploited, is cheaper. Mm. 1,000 times. We need to invest in what? In that. And that National Action Plan has good plans there. But they're going to be useless if they are not invested in, which takes me to the second point. Mm-hmm. As a government, as a country, we need to invest. That's a good plan. Many people sat down, including myself. I am party to that National Action Plan. But without us investing in it, it becomes a good book, a good policy, but useless.
1: When you talk about investment, have you been able to quote them? Should we budget for this particular aspect?
2: Yes, of course, the National Action Plan cannot go without
1: being quantified.
2: And if you look at it, only that we can't have some, which talks about strengthening institutional capacity to prevent and respond to trafficking in persons, there is a budget attached to the respective activity. It goes up to 300 million shillings.
1: 300 million.
2: Yes. Then you go to improved operations in specialized structures. Because with trafficking in persons, you have to specialize the human resource. You have to specialize. Now the technology has even made it worse. That you have to strictly train the investigators that are going to do online investigations. It's not an ordinary thing. The people that are going to follow the money. For instance, Financial Intelligence Authority is part of the National Task Force Committee. And they do support in investigating these online, following the money online. You have to specifically train these people. There is a budget that shows up to 150 million shillings. But you know, even when I mention these figures, you'll find in this NAP, in a span of 5 years, a lot is yet to change. A lot in technology, a revision of all this money, something to do with capacity of officers to be trained, improving the legal frameworks. Now we are actually in the first phase of amending our Trafficking Persons Act, but we have now to include elements of online trafficking, forced criminality, online investigations. All this now, which were not part of the 2009 enactment, our NAP, every pillar
1: has
2: protection,
1: a particular
2: that feeds into. And for me, I will tell you that this will not be restricted. It will continue changing.
0: And just to highlight that there are four pillars. The four pillars are prevention, protection, prosecution and partnership. The last one being the most important, because to get rid of this crime, we need to partner.
1: All right.
0: Everyone.
1: Lydia, you wanted to say something before we hit
3: the right human resource.
0: Yes.
3: Already, as the government moved ahead and made prevention of trafficking in persons a department within the Ministry of Internal Affairs, and it has a staffing of 12, actually the staffing structure which was passed by Ministry of Public Service, it has a 12 member officers in coordination, because they are supposed to coordinate all other entities.
1: How many do we have there?
3: Right now, I think we have, are you four? I think about four or five.
1: Only five.
3: As a driver. Five. So, the thing is that we need to be here. We

0: A thousand
1: might have even infiltrated security.
0: Exactly. Mm. So you see, we need, and also what I wanted to note is that in this crime, by the way, let me tell you, is that even in Uganda, our cyber crime department, it's actually well stocked, but it's about are we prioritizing this? Mm. Are we putting it there? Because it is, if they wanted, I can tell you they will get you. If they wanted to
2: absolutely,
0: I can tell you, here, this way of putting our priority. I heard the Honorable Minister of Gender, that is
3: General
0: Tumukunde. Yes, Tumukunde. Mm. And he was saying he is now going to look at those syndicates from Karamoja that are bringing children this side. And I'm saying, okay, that's a good commitment from a minister. And if we have, if they're able to invest in it,
2: and overhauling
0: labor companies for them to be able to also reapply. And he's saying we should be able to have ABCD. If everyone is able to commit and be committed, like we are seeing the government, the current operations as they are going on.
2: If
0: to be committed, we are able to fight this crime. So for me, the resources also go hand in hand with the political will.
1: All right. Yes. We have some comments coming in from the listeners. I want to begin with Robert, who is listening in from Bushenyi. He says he would be happy to hear you sharing a toll-free line through which he can report human trafficking. It's very important for you to share that. And then we have another comment from Moses Alituha Arali, listening in from Fort Porto. He says, "Hello, Spectrum. The issue of human trafficking is hard and difficult to overcome since it's being practiced by rich people against the poor. I went in Mbarara City in airport this year, and I did research about young ladies, how they are recruited from villages to city bars. Owners rent for them houses for for sleeping, but they have no convenient work for them in the different bars where there are customers in all corners. Their interest is to make them convince the customers to buy the drinks, and them using these young ladies to take care of their rent, among others, which is very bad. Thank you very much, Altua, for that particular comment. Then we have Sam, who writes in and says, trafficking in person requires all countries within the East African community to work together and target porous borders where most people are smuggled and taken outside the country. Then we have another comment from Devin, who says, trafficking in persons should not be encouraged because even in our homes, some people are using children who are as a result of being trafficked from the different villages where they come from on account of their families being poor. Well, those are some of the comments that we are getting, and I would like to respond to them very quickly because time is also not on my side. I want to begin with you, Mr. Basalirwa, if you can give us the toll-free line through which people can report cases of trafficking in persons.
2: Absolutely. At the Ministry of Internal Affairs, we have these numbers you can call through, 0800-199-003 or 0800-199-004. However, every region, every police region has those numbers that you can call through, and these numbers also are also online. You find them on the UPF platforms that you can call. If you're in Barara, you can call through directly to the regional offices of police. And also now, UPF has what we call a sub-county model of policing, where they've also distributed toll-free numbers, which you can obtain at any police station, and you'll be able to call right at the sub-county level. And again, at the Ministry of Internal Affairs still, the immigration also has a call center that supports, and there you will call 0417102600. These are all platforms provided. But the Ministry of Gender, Labor and Social Development also has a child helpline.
3: Saudi
2: 116. Mm. For us, you call any of these contacts, you will receive support.
3: Yeah.
2: There are those, you know, one of the reasons mainly for trafficking is GBV, gender-based violence.
1: Mm.
2: Still, there is a provided toll-free number, that is 0800-199-195 across the country.

0: people will be able to get support accordingly.
1: All right. Very quickly, Lydia, we are coming towards the end of this show. What would be your closing remarks and message to Ugandans who are listening to this discussion?
2: Yeah, thank you. First, all of us, you know, it starts with me to stop human trafficking, and it starts with you, our dear listener today, to stop human trafficking. One of the person who has commented has said that all of us, some of us are employing people in our homes that actually are a result of this particular crime. It's very, very true, and I agree with you. So it starts with me today to say no to human trafficking in all its forms at all different levels. And it starts with you, our dear listener, to ensure that we, all of us, this is our responsibility to stop this crime.
1: All right, let's go to Damon, your closing remarks as we come to the end of this discussion.
3: One of the listeners wrote in and said that it is the rich exploiting the poor. And I remember that Lydia mentioned something at the beginning that I want every listener to be very careful for. This crime does not respect status. Kenneth, it can take you. You can be trafficked. I can be trafficked. Even me, who's well-educated about trafficking, can be trafficked, because the scammers are scammers, and they will take advantage of that. We need to be alert. The one who asked for the toll-free number is very wise, because we need to know the numbers. We need to be able to call in and ask for help where need be. Then finally, the bit on ensuring that the working conditions are suitable. Sometimes we confuse trafficking with poor working employment conditions, and we need to be well versed. I remember recently the youth were having a conversation on it, and Kenneth, one of the youth, ended up saying that I wanted to be trafficked, because me, I thought that's the only way to get out of the country.
1: Right.
3: Colleagues, we need to be alert. Mm. We need to be ready. Mm. We need to know that anyone, doctor, professor, anyone can be trafficked. Be alert. Be on the lookout. If it doesn't look right,
1: report. All right. With that, we come to the end of Spectrum. Thank you very much, gentlemen and lady, for sparing time to be here. And you, the listener,
3: you
1: for tuning in and contributing to this discussion. 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Thereafter, the Soul Train with BB Junior.
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0: The news on Radio 1, I'm Josephine Ndagano. The Speaker of Parliament, Jacob Oboth, has called for a factory default reset of Parliament, saying the institution must return to the values and standards envisioned at Uganda's independence. Oboth says the proposed reset is not about creating a new Parliament, but restoring it to its original constitutional mandate by strengthening committee work, respecting institutions, among others. He says Parliament's four core functions must be pursued in a balanced manner without undermining the others. Oboth adds that although institutional reform is a gradual process, Parliament has already begun the journey to rebuild public trust and confidence in the institution.
1: Where committees work, where speaker is speaker, indeed, where institutions are respected, where there's accountability, and you don't emphasize one against the other. There's representation, is as important as fighting the corruption. These are constitutional mandates, about four of them. Appropriation, there's none of them which is higher than the other. All are rated the same way. So this parliament should not be seen that as emphasizing one against the other. So we shall try our best to make sure that we do that, and I think we are already on course.
0: The Ministry of Foreign Affairs reveals that Ugandans are not required to pay visa fees when entering South Sudan, according to both the governments of Uganda and South Sudan. Appearing before Parliamentary Committee on Foreign Affairs, officials from the ministry, led by the Permanent Secretary Vincent Bajere, revealed that the government of South Sudan has already dismissed as untrue reports that Ugandans must pay visa fees upon entry in South Sudan. He says that it's unfortunate that some Ugandans had been extorted, despite the fact that South Sudan has no policy requiring Ugandan citizens to pay visa fees.
2: It's important that the committee appreciates the leadership dynamics in South Sudan. The areas that border Uganda, I think, are primarily led by SPLM-IO, which is by and large opposition. And their administration, and indeed, they're the ones who impose taxes. A week or so ago, there was some misinformation, and I think that's what the honorable member was alluding to, that South Sudan shall start charging visas for Ugandans that travel to South Sudan. The authorities in Juba dismissed it as fake news, and we also regard it as such. So it's not true that Ugandans shall be starting to pay visas.
0: The chairperson of the Parliamentary Committee on Foreign Affairs, Grace Freedom Kwechenye, calls for increased public sensitization on diplomatic arrangements among East African Community member states.
3: The relationship between South Sudan and Uganda is clear. There's supposed to be no payment, but he made cognition of some illicit transactions instead. And I think that is an area which should be evaluated, because we have had that complaint even from the DRC Congo side, that business people who go to do business into Congo pay multiple taxes. Same with Sudan. They pay their roadblocks, we hear, but our country can take care of that. We need information and we need sensitization of our business communities to understand that they do not require to pay any visas.
0: Government engages accounting officers on the electronic government system as a measure to ease the procurement of government assets. This as they train 100 accounting officers to be enrolled on the system this financial year, marking 136 government bodies on the system. The Acting Accountant General, Godfrey Semugoma, explains that this system will help in reducing the corruption cases in the procurement process, as it minimizes the manual system that involve physical contact. This in his remarks at the opening of the training session held at the Ministry of Finance.
4: This electronic system is very intelligent. It's connected to URA, it's connected to URSB, it's connected to NIRA, it is connected to NSSF. So each of these institutions, if there's a document that we need, You don't need to talk to anyone. The system will automatically either include you or exclude you. Even if someone tampered with any record or any process, it alerts, it also runs a report. You can know who did what at what time. In a manual environment, it's very easy to change documents. If I've submitted a bid, I can talk to someone and I substitute my bid page.
0: Robert, the Senior Officer Procurement and Disposal Capacity Building Public Procurement and Disposal of Public Assets Authority, Mariam Baluka, indicates that the government has redesigned the e-system to address the challenges that were highlighted by the clients.
5: When we rolled out the version of EGP 1.0, we realized the challenges that the providers were facing, government entities, so they gave us the feedback. The feedback is what we incorporated in the new version of EGP 2.0. This new EGP version 2.0 is easy. It has ease with navigation. Providers are going to have voiceovers to guide them on how to register and use the system. We have a YouTube channel that has been embedded on the system. Sustainability plan, we are going to do online trainings and support.
0: Kampala Metropolitan Police reports that a total of 150 suspects have been arrested in the electoral-related offences for the just-concluded local council elections. The electoral process started from 28th July and ended on 1st August 2026 for those who had residual elections due to various issues. 78 suspects have so far been produced in courts of law, while other 72 are still under investigation. Addressing the press at police headquarters, Naguru, the police spokesperson, Kampala Metropolitan Rachel Kawala, says that some cases range from attempted murder, intimidation, destruction, among others.
6: In connection with various offences, including assault, interference with the electoral process, attempted murder, forgery, incitement to violence, malicious damage to property, amongst others. Two suspects, Chiwanuka Moses and Mutebi Mohammed, allegedly stabbed a voter with a knife while the victim had lined up to cast his vote.
0: Next is our train with Bibi Junior.
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Welcome to the Soul Train on Radio 1. It's a Monday evening and a rainy one at 8 in downtown Kampala. And BB Junior is with you on the Soul Train. That's all the way till 9. And we'll be playing you the finest soul music for a quiet Monday evening like this one, which is going to get cold very, very soon. And on the Soul Train, we'll get to enjoy music from Kenny G. We have BB and CC Winans. You have the Soul System and so much more. So sit back, relax, and let's dive into the 80s. 1986 is the year the song was released, done by Kenny G, and it's called One Night Stand.

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4: With Moira Alderson. Russian officials say a Ukrainian drone has killed at least 7 people on the Black Sea coast of the Krasnodar region, including 3 children. The authorities say about 40 were injured in a strike at a beach resort. Here's our Russia editor, Steve Rosenberg.
5: The governor of Russia's Krasnodar region has accused Ukraine of a deliberate strike on civilians. There was no immediate comment from Kiev, but Ukraine denies targeting civilians, and I should add that Russia also denies targeting civilians. There was no comment about any of this today by Vladimir Putin, but the Kremlin leader did put in an appearance in Siberia at a youth event. People were chanting Putin, Putin, just the kind of image that he wants to project as a popular leader.
4: Two car makers in Romania have temporarily halted production as the country experiences electricity supply problems amid a drought, with the Danube River running at its lowest level in decades. Romania's military is trying to redirect water from a branch of the river towards the country's last working nuclear reactor. Bernadette Keo has more details.
6: Romania has declared a nationwide state of alert in the energy system for all of August, following a drop in electricity production caused by very low water levels. The government's been trying to get companies to reduce consumption. Production at the car makers Ford and Dacia will be on hold for just over a fortnight, with the Prime Minister describing the move as voluntary. If Danube water levels keep falling, Romania's sole nuclear plant could have to shut down in days. Controlled explosions are being carried out on the river to try to divert more water towards the plant.
4: Amazon's market value has gone past $3 trillion for the first time. It joins an elite group of just 5 tech giants to have reached the milestone. The growth in cloud computing and artificial intelligence has helped fuel the rise in value of Amazon's shares. They hit record highs on Monday, at one point trading at more than $285. President Trump has accused Iran's leaders of lying after Tehran dismissed his claim that new talks between the two sides were set to begin. Earlier, Iran said that they had no plans to receive a US delegation or send an Iranian delegation to meet US officials in the coming days. Shaima Khalil reports from Washington.
7: President Trump called off what he described as a major military attack on Iran, saying new talks with Tehran were due to begin today. But Iran says there are no negotiations with the U.S., contradicting President Trump. Hours later, Mr. Trump hit back on Truth Social, calling Iran's leadership unbelievably duplicitous and claimed more meetings were already scheduled. It's the latest turn in a familiar pattern. Over the past 5 months, the U.S. president has repeatedly announced plans for massive attacks on Iran, only to cancel them at the last minute, citing diplomatic efforts.
4: World News from the BBC. At least 18 people are reported to have been killed in attacks by gunmen in northwestern Nigeria. In Zamfara state, residents say the attackers overran a military outpost before abducting more than 100 villagers. Women were later released, but about 52 men are reportedly still being held. In neighbouring Sokoto state, gunmen move from house to house, killing civilians, including some in a house they set on fire and stealing livestock. The first two deaths have been reported in the outbreak of a foodborne gastric illness, cyclosporiasis, in the United States. They were reported in Michigan, one of nine states affected so far. Some cases have been traced to lettuce imported from Mexico, but officials are continuing to look for other sources. Officials say both patients who died already had significant underlying health problems. The authorities in Kosovo believe they've discovered a second potential mass grave just days after an excavation began at a nearby site believed to contain the remains of victims of the independence war of the late 1990s. Prosecutors said investigators identified the new site on Sunday in the village of Jabuka. The remains of at least four individuals are believed to have been found there. The war between Serbian forces and Kosovan separatists left an estimated 13,000 people dead or missing. The rate of men taking paternity leave in Japan has risen above 50% for the first time as traditional attitudes to the workplace continue to shift, Sebastian Usher reports.
8: Deep loyalty to their company and fear that if they took time off work, their career and chances of promotion would suffer meant that many Japanese men didn't take paternity leave. With government encouragement as well as deep economic and social changes, that has been shifting. Public.
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0: 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Welcome to the Rhythm of the Night on Radio 1. BB Junior is with you, and we will be together all the way till midnight, enjoying great songs and great memories. I'll take in your greetings in the next hour to send them to our WhatsApp number. It's 0703-090-090, or you can send them to our Facebook page, which is Radio 1 FM 90. This hour, we will be enjoying music from Joe, Brian McKnight, Old For One. 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
1: Let's take a look at the weather for this Monday evening. It's going to be a cloudy night, and we still have some light rain being experienced in some different parts of Kampala, Wakiso, and areas of Mukono. Later on, temperatures will be dropping to as low as 19 degrees centigrade. And when it comes to Tuesday, we'll have moderately sunny conditions during the course of the day. Temperatures will be at highs of 27 degrees and minimums will be 17 degrees centigrade. This will affect areas of Kampala, Entebbe, Jinja, Masaka, Lugazi, Mukono, Wakiso, and areas of Mitiana. That is the weather on FM 90 Radio 1 on this Monday evening.
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2: Dear music lovers, Afrigo Band is back from Europe and will entertain you live on Friday, 7th August 2026 at Club Obligato Teacher's House on Bombo Road in Kampala. Gates will be open from 7:30 p.m. and the band will start at 9 p.m. Entrance is only 30,000 shillings and you can book a table of five for 300,000 shillings with a bottle of whiskey or a bottle of wine. For booking, call 0751-595-927 or 0752-458-228. 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Great songs, great memories.

0: Radio 1FM 98 minutes to 10. You're with BB Junior on the rhythm of the night on this Monday evening. And we are still enjoying great songs and great memories. And in the next hour, as we cross over to it, we will be listening to some country music from Alabama. We have Randy Travis, we have Lean Rhymes. And if you love R&B, I have Faith Evans, Tony Braxton. If you love soul music, I have Zap and Roger. Well, this Friday at Governor, it will be the 7th of August. It's going to be the Oldies Night Special Edition, which will kick off with a live performance by Black Roots Unlimited and the Academy of Soul, who will be performing some of the finest soul and R&B classics. Thereafter at 9 p.m., Kampala's finest oldies and old school DJs will be on the mixing decks. They include Paul Saints, Waswa, DJ Brand, DJ Bobman, DJ Mark Rebo, DJ Rota, DJ Georgie, who will be the guest DJ on the mixing decks. You know, they bring in those guest DJs once in a while to give it a spicy flavor. And DJ Georgie will be on the mixing decks. You can get yourself an Alibaba ticket for only 20,000 shillings at quickity.co.ug, and at the door you'll get to pay 30,000 shillings. If you'd like a table 5 that comes with food and drinks, it's only 250,000 shillings. All is Night Special Edition and Governor this Friday. 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Governor Uganda and Governor Uganda 40 plus, whatever your mood, we got the color, and I'm giving away tickets in doubles. Yes, have you ever been to the Oldies Night Special Edition? Yes, that is the night spot, that is Governor, and that entertainment is off the hook. Yes, you'll enjoy it. Live band and Oldies DJs, it's going to be a great way to spend your Friday evening. That's at Governor. So simply send me a WhatsApp on 0703-090-090 here in the studio. And please leave your name and I will...
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0: Dear music lovers, Africa Band is back from Europe and will entertain you live on Friday, 7th August 2026 at Club Obligato Teacher's House on Bomber Road in Kampala. 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

0: 91 FM 90s, 21 minutes after 10. You're with BB Junior on the Rhythm of the Night. We are in our second hour and still enjoying great songs and great memories. Just sending your greetings to our WhatsApp number here in the studio. It's 0703-090-090. And we'll get to play you more memories from Alabama. We have Luther Vandross and Faith Evans. Well, this Friday will be the 7th of August, and at Governor, it's going to be the Oldies Night special edition featuring live performances of Black Roots Unlimited and the Academy of Soul. You'll be able to get your ticket online with quickata.co.ug for 20,000 shillings and 30,000 shillings. You get to pay at the door. 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And at 9 p.m., Kampala's finest oldies DJs will take to the mixing decks, and they'll get to play those memories that you love so, so very much. The ones you fell in love with and the ones you sing along to every day as we play them here on Radio 1 FM 90. The difference is you will get to dance to these memories. And DJ Paul Sense will make sure that happens. DJ Brian, DJ Waswar, DJ Rota, Mark Rebo, Frank, and Bobman. 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Governor Uganda and Governor Uganda 40 plus, whatever your mood, we got the color. Would you like to be part of Friday of All These Night special edition? Just send me a WhatsApp on our studio number. It's 0703-090-090, and I'll get you a ticket to be part of that great entertainment.
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0: Dear music lovers, Africa Band is back from Europe and will entertain you live on Friday, 7th August 2026 at Club Obligato Teacher's House on Bomber Road in Kampala. 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

0: Radio 1 FM 90, it's only 22 minutes after 11 here with BB Junior on the Rhythm of the Night. Still to come, we have the music from Carrie Woodward, we have Whitney Houston, and Jazz This Hour.
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91 FM, 98 minutes to midnight. The rhythm of the night comes to an end for this Monday evening and returns again tomorrow starting nine, right here on Radio 1 FM 90. We have the BBC News at midnight, and the next hour, more great songs and great memories. Do have yourselves a good night, and I'll leave you with Dionne Warwick. I'm Jeffrey Osborne with Love Power.

0: Dear music lovers, Afrika Band is back from Europe and will entertain you live on Friday, 7th August 2026 at Cabo Obligato Teacher's House on Bomber Road in Kampala. Gates will be open from 7:30 p.m. and the band will start at 9 p.m. Entrance is only 30,000 shillings and you can book a table of five for 300,000 shillings with a bottle of whiskey or a bottle of wine. For booking, call 0751-595-927 or 0752-458-228. 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
2: Russian officials have accused Ukraine of deliberately targeting civilians after a drone hit a busy beach on the Black Sea coast, killing at least seven people. Video shows the drone crashing at a resort in the Krasnodar region. Ukraine has not commented. The BBC's Vitaly Shevchenko has this assessment.
3: For Ukrainians, to use a drone against a target that doesn't really have much impact on the war, that would be unusual. Ukraine would definitely lose the moral high ground if it started targeting civilians enjoying themselves on the beach. And the gunfire that we hear in footage from the scene, it suggests that Russian air defences were in the process of trying to bring the drone down. It is possible that it fell on those unfortunate sunbathers.
2: President Trump has said talks with Iran are going on right now. Speaking to reporters in the White House, he said Iran faced decapitation unless it agreed a deal. Earlier, Iran's foreign ministry spokesman had insisted there were currently no negotiations underway with the United States. Frank Gardner explains why Mr. Trump seems to be making threat after threat with little real progress.
4: He is running out of options. He's already thrown pretty much everything at Iran, expecting it to fold. And it hasn't, because the IRGC, the Islamic Revolutionary Guards Corps, dispersed a lot of their military sites, their equipment, their missiles, their drones, some of it underground. It's survived and has remained far more resilient than either the White House or the Pentagon expected. So he is still trying, through these threats, to make Iran, as he puts it, give in or surrender. Now, the word surrender is red rag to a bull to the Islamic Revolutionary Guards Corps, particularly to the hardliners, because that just makes them dig their heels in even stronger.
2: Two car makers in Romania have temporarily halted production as the country experiences electricity supply problems amid a heat wave and a drought, with the Danube River running at its lowest level in decades. The Prime Minister, Ilia Bolojan, described the decisions by Ford and Dacia, which is owned by Renault, as voluntary. Sarah Rainsford has this report.
5: Romania is fighting to keep the lights on. These explosions in the River Danube are meant to divert extra water to a nuclear power plant to cool it and keep it working as the Great River sinks to its lowest level in 30 years. One reactor at the plant has already been turned off, and the government has called on everyone to use as little electricity as possible. Hungary has gone one step further. Its only nuclear plant has been powered down completely, and there are warnings of blackouts.
2: Sarah Rainsford reporting. World News from the BBC. Amazon's market value has gone past $3 trillion for the first time in the company's history. It joins an elite group of just five tech giants to have reached the milestone. The growth in cloud computing and artificial intelligence has helped fuel the rise in value of Amazon shares. They hit record highs on Monday, at one point trading at more than $285. A landslide in Ethiopia has killed at least 14 people attending a church service in the Amhara region. A local official said land above the church at the Tsadkane Marian monastery gave way after a night of heavy rainfall. Another seven people were injured. Landslides are common in Ethiopia during the main rainy season from June until August. The first two deaths have been reported in the outbreak of a foodborne gastric illness, cyclosporiasis, in the United States. They occurred in the state of Michigan. Peter Hyatt reports.
6: The disease is caused by a macroscopic parasite which is found on insufficiently washed fruit and vegetables. Some cases in this particular outbreak have been traced back to lettuce imported from Mexico, but it's possible that there are other transmission routes too. Cyclosporiasis isn't usually fatal, but the two patients who died already had significant underlying health problems, which the illness may have made worse. The outbreak has so far hit 9 states, and case numbers are rising.
2: Peter Hyatt with that report. Animal welfare campaigners have welcomed a decision to stop an annual hunt for young seabirds off the coast of Scotland. For centuries, gannet chicks have been killed for their meat on the rocky, uninhabited island of Sula Skerr. But the public agency Nature Scot has refused permission for the latest hunt to go ahead because of concerns about its effect on the gannet population. Supporters of the tradition, which is believed to date back to Viking times, have accused activists of bullying a nearby small island community. That's the latest world news from the BBC.
1: That was the news on Radio 1.
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